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6: Out of the gun, single back right rule. Snap, play action fake, looks right, fires right side, diving catch, Gilbert. Did he get a foot in? He did! Touchdown, Huskers! Gilbert on a Superman dive towards the boundary, headlong, sprawling out for the catch. He has his second of the day, and the Huskers' third of the half.
7: Two receivers stacked right, two tight ends left. Gilmer motions right to left. Pistol snap, handoff up the middle. Roll shot at McKinnon. Jetson 35-30, revs the engine, and roll all the way. Touchdown, Huskers! 61 beautiful yards.
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9: Blocked! Mateo Pacek! Virginia Adriano are combined about 13 feet of humanity. We're tied at a dozen in Lincoln.
8: Right attack. 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Now the green. 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Got it!
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10: And welcome in hour two of Sports Nightly, our final hour of the week. Husker volleyball back on the air for you coming up tomorrow night. Great stuff, as always, with the defensive coordinator, Rob Orich. And this has been the ongoing theme all throughout this week, Kyle, but there is a lot of respect for this North Dakota team.
11: Yeah, FCS. I mean, there's really good FCS talent right here in a Husker uniform. And part of that is on Rob Orich's defense. But North Dakota, 3-0. They played in week zero, but they're 50 points per game. They've scored at least 40 points going into halftime in two of their three wins this year. They average 540 total yards per game. Rob Orich knows that. He's very familiar with their coaching staff. Eric Schmidt, the head coach at North Dakota, was the DC at San Diego State before Rob Orich took that job, and Eric Schmidt took this job. So there's a lot of familiarity between these coaches, Rob Orich specifically, and their coaching staff, and it should be a lot of fun. They know it's a pretty big test.
10: 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Got a lot to get to tonight as we will be making some college football picks here in just a few minutes. The big dog Jeremiah Searles will be here. We've also have the Big Ten Blitz as we get you set for another weekend of college football. But we've got lots of news items to get to, as we did not have a show last night. But let's start with Husker volleyball. Wow, what a performance inside Pinnacle Bank Arena. A sweep over the rival Creighton. No Big Ten Player of the Week, Manaya Obeche. No problem. Kinnick Hogill steps up in a big way. But, man, they looked really great last night, Nebraska volleyball. And it was funny because somebody posted on X, Nebraska's got a third middle blocker, and she's really good. And Danny Busboom, Kelly quote tweeted and said, and actually we've got a fourth middle blocker, and she's really good. But it just, again, the depth on display, but a really impressive performance in the win over Creighton.
11: Yeah, and these are the matches when you don't have certain people available that you need other players to step up. And Kenneth Cogill was that star yesterday. And, you know, Creighton was, they were 20th
10: yes.
11: in the country.
10: Yeah.
11: So
10: and this was a team that took them to five last year.
11: Yeah, last year in Omaha. Set the indoor attendance record for Nebraska, over 15,000. I know that firsthand because when I tried to get back to my apartment, the parking garage was completely full. It said there were 200 spaces left, and I had to park illegally just to wait for the fans to get out. But it's cool, and we'll see them hopefully utilize PBA more just to get more fans opportunities to watch this team play. But they're clicking on all cylinders right now. It's going to be exciting once conference play starts.
10: I think the big thing, too, is the last time out, this was a team that lost a set. And, you know, again, mentioning the Creighton match, this has been a team that they battled with Creighton, and they've gone to five. And for them to come out and perform the way that they did, I know it was absolutely electric. As you mentioned, down in the Haymarket, had the big happy hour. John Rothstein had a pretty hefty tab down there. And
11: 15
10: I know
11: grand.
10: The basketball team was down there, so it was a great showing down there. Not much blue, not much blue on TV at all, but just a fun night. And I think maybe the only thing, it was a good, it's always good when you sweep, but also you wish it maybe lasted a little bit longer.
11: Yeah, to get some people some reps, right, and get more opportunities to play. I mean, that's the only other reason why, but it's, you know, you get in, get out with this Nebraska volleyball team. So another swift, quick effort, a dominant effort, and that's what the expectation is. And let's be honest, that's what the expectation is going to be for the entire regular season.
10: All right, well, the other big news, it was just like a news dump day yesterday, but I know there was we talked a lot about it, I feel like, on the show throughout the last few months, on the summer especially, but the cancellation with the games with Tennessee. But hey, a huge announcement with the home and home series with Notre Dame coming up in 2032 and 2033. And man, how about that? Just a marquee matchup with Nebraska and Notre Dame.
11: That fires me up. So I heard about it, I think, last week, and mm-hmm. was really, really excited. I mean, because we did this exercise in the summer. We
10: yes.
11: said if you had the dream pick of a game, of a series, what would it be? We were talking about, hey, it'd be cool to go to Army, but Notre Dame was the top of that list.
10: Mm-hmm.
11: And here we are. And it's it's something that, of course, has been played in the past. And when the Husker fans took over South Bend all those years ago, I think it was 2001, was or 2002 might have been the season. But it's going to be a lot of fun in October, too. So it's not a September matchup, but you're going to play them in October, a home and home. So they'll play here at Memorial Stadium October 30th of 32, and then at Notre Dame Stadium of October 29th of 2033. I know it's so far away, but in reality, it's not that far away.
10: Yeah, it sounds so much further because it's in the 30s, but if you think about it, it's almost 2027, you know?
11: Yeah. I'm and it was 01 was the last meeting, and the Huskers really took over the place. And I saw pictures online of when Husker fans, it was a sea of red in South Bend. But that is, for me, selfishly, is a bucket list game to call, to broadcast. And those are, now who knows what the future of college athletics holds. Notre Dame might be your conference mate by then, but you can't look too far ahead to that. But you think Nebraska, Notre Dame, blue blood programs, October in the fall, pretty cool.
10: I think you'll be able to, I don't know, maybe a couple more games maybe being announced at some point too.
11: Yeah, that's the hope too. I mean, they're going to work on the schedule, and part of it is, and we'll have Troy in next week on Tuesday.
10: Yep.
11: The 2014 playoff and the future of the playoff also determines the future of a lot of these other matchups happening, right? A loss in South Bend or Notre Dame losing here in Lincoln is not going to take the same hit with a 12-team playoff as it would with a 24-team playoff. So it gives you more of a reason to play a lot of these games and give some of these cool, really cool blue blood matchups in the future. So I think this is just the start, not just for Nebraska, but other types of series like this around the country.
10: It's exciting. And it's the Woodhouse Block Punt Contest. If the Huskers block a punt and return it for a touchdown, each week's contestant will win $20,000 toward a Woodhouse vehicle. 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All right, got to get to a break. Coming up next, it's time to make some picks. Keep it here on Sports Nightly.
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25: Here's your Hastings weather forecast on KHAS. Cloudy skies expected tonight with a low of 69. Southeasterly winds 8 to 15 miles per hour. Sunshine mixed with clouds at times tomorrow. High temperatures reach up to 91. Slight chance for storms tomorrow night. Lows around 66, partly cloudy. Get the extended forecast along with local news, sports, and more anytime at KHASradio.com. I'm staff meteorologist Laura Lockwood.
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10: A-K-R-S.
27: You're throwing one more at me there. I want to make sure I get the copy right.
10: Welcome back to Sports Nightly. You know what time it is. It is time to make some college football picks with the big dog, Jeremiah Searles, also Cam Nicone, Kyle Crooks, Josh Hilkeman, and once again, the big dog
11: makes
10: is the weekly winner. And in fact, he has separated himself.
11: Makes me sick.
10: But what a wild week of college football. I mean, in fact, I was trying to do an interview and trying to introduce myself, and Kyle's walking up to me just distraught about his college football picks.
11: So. She's trying to talk to somebody else, and I'm in her ear about Army USF.
10: Yeah, I'm like, I can't talk to you right now, man. I'm sorry about your
11: picks. When I tell you I was laser focused on CBS Sports Network from noon to about 2:30, that was Searles, that game was devastating.
27: Oh, that one hurt. That one definitely hurt you for sure.
11: Army dominated for 98% of the game, which should be a should have won category, which I want an asterisk on my record this week.
28: Purdue and Ohio State.
11: Purdue is another one that actually just swept me out at the knees. Ohio State. And of course, Searles had the opposite of all of the ones that he won with like 2 minutes left in the game each time.
28: Okay. You're not mad about it.
10: Wow.
27: How you start, how you finish, Kyle.
11: Gosh.
10: How about it, Searles? What was the most shocking for you?
27: The Ohio State loss. Mm-hmm. I mean, you're up that many points going into the fourth quarter. That one should be a close it out, finish this game off, move on with our life. Arch Manning, still a fraud. Like, everything was in the way, and then it was just one mistake after another. Jeremiah Smith goes like 22 minutes without a catch. Just complete collapse by Ryan Day and his crew. That one, I thought Texas was done, put the nail in the coffin, and just like the Undertaker, they came back.
10: Well, listen, again, as I mentioned, Searles wins the week. He goes 8-3. Impressive. But the interns right on your tail. They go 7-4. I did a little bit better this week. Josh and me, we go 6-5. Camden goes 5-6. Kyle, he is the weekly loser, 4-7. Overall, Searles separating himself a little bit, 20-8. The interns are 17-11. Kyle, 16-12. Josh, 15-13. And I've got some company now at the bottom at 14-14 with Camden. So let's get things rolling here with a top 25 matchup. Number 22, Houston at number 13, Texas Tech. Both 2-0. 7 o'clock Friday night on Fox. That's going to be weird in Lubbock on a Friday night. And Searles, you are the weekly winner once again, so you get to start this thing off.
27: Yeah, I don't love this spread. Something makes me think that Vegas knows more than I mean, it's an over a touchdown favorite here, but I'm going to have to take Tech at home. I don't love their quarterback situation right now, but I just think they have a little bit too much talent on the edges for Houston.
2: Yeah, I'm with you, Searles. I think the home game for Tech, I think they take care of business.
10: I'm with you. I really wanted to take Houston. By the way, the spread, I don't think we said it, but 7.5 for Texas Tech. I don't love Texas Tech, but I'm with you. I can't get over the 7.5. But I really wanted to pick Houston. I just can't do it. So, Camden.
3: Yeah, short turnaround, so I'll take Texas Tech.
11: Houston's averaged 55 points per game. Now, their schedule probably, I haven't looked at the two games they've played. And both teams have given up nothing on the ground in the first two games. To me, when I'm thinking toss-up, although Vegas doesn't think toss-up, but I'm going to go with the home field here, touchdown favorite, give me Tech.
10: You're a little more subdued today, Kyle.
11: Look, I haven't gotten over Army-USF.
10: All right, Arizona State versus Kansas. Josh, why you put Kansas on the picks again? 11 a.m. on Saturday on Fox Sports 1. This one in London. Yeah.
2: Didn't realize that.
11: Why?
10: Arizona State is a 5.5-point favorite, and I guess is Josh, you're
2: it's
10: picking
2: my turn.
10: First.
2: Yeah. Both teams are coming off of kind of rough weeks, so it kind of depends on who is going to quickly recoup. I think Kansas is maybe more built to do that, so I'm going to go with the Jayhawks.
10: I'm not picking Kansas again. I'm not doing it. I'm going to go with Arizona State.
3: I'm with you, Jess. Arizona State.
11: Difference in this game, Cutter Bowley used to be at Kentucky. I remember watching him play there. 8 touchdowns and 2 interceptions, leads the Big 12 in TDs. Cutter Bowley's the difference in this one, Arizona State.
27: Yeah, give me the Sun Devils, too. Forks Ooh. Up.
10: Josh, I did it last week. It was a bad decision, swimming upstream with Kansas. You're doing it this week.
2: All right.
10: Hopefully it works out better for you. Actually, no, hopefully it does not work out better for you. All right, how about this pick? North Carolina at Clemson, 11 a.m. on ESPN. The Fighting Bill Belichick's are 2-0. Look out. Clemson favored at the beginning of the week by 3.5 down to just 3 points. I'm picking first, and I am not going to go with North Carolina. I'm going to go with Clemson at home. I can't do it. I'm not going to do it. I'm not a believer yet. Camden?
3: I'll do it. I'll choose North Carolina.
10: All right.
3: I'm not a believer in Clemson, so I think I'll go North Carolina. Wow.
11: This is the train wreck bowl. I mean, between the DC, Steve Belichick, the GM getting thrown out. Clemson's a dumpster fire. Dabo's going after the media for even just mentioning that, hey, your talent might not be very good. I just got to go with the home team. Me in college, that's the if I can't come up with a scenario for either team, I'll just go with the home team, Clemson.
27: The word is distractions that everyone is looking for, and North Carolina is full of them. You've got all kinds of nonsense. Bill Belichick also looked terrible with his man boobs out on the television show today. Give me Clemson over the defensive coordinator-less Tar Heels.
3: See, but they had those issues before, though, too.
2: True.
27: Yeah, but they weren't playing anyone really that good. Like,
11: well, they had TCU week one, right?
3: Yeah.
27: Yeah. But they had their guys there. I don't know. I think that there's just too much.
3: I think the distractions have been there since the beginning. So I don't think anything changes necessarily.
10: I mean, for me, it's been distractions since it's happened.
27: Since he took the job.
11: Yeah. Clemson's. Let's not pretend that Clemson's in a really bad spot right now.
27: Both these teams are bad.
10: I mean, you said it. It's a train wreck bowl. So
27: 100%.
11: Right, go with the home team.
2: Camden, you're swimming upstream. I'm going Clemson.
3: That's right.
10: All right. NC State at Vanderbilt, 11:45 on the SEC Network. This one also was a 3.5-point favorite in our Vandy at the beginning of the week, down to 3 now. Camden, you're picking first.
3: I'll take Vanderbilt since they're at home.
10: All righty, Kyle.
11: Freshman
10: Mr. SEC.
11: Freshman quarterback making his first start for Vandy. NC State had a tough start to the year, bounced back last week. Give me NC State on the road.
10: Ooh.
11: People didn't see
27: I'm gonna go with the freshman. I'm gonna go with the freshman quarterback here. I like the excitement that he's gonna bring. I think people rally around a young quarterback when he comes in. They'll be able to weather some of the mistakes. So anchor down.
2: I think Diego Pavia will get his 10th year of eligibility before this game, and will lead them to a
11: W. Just breaking news.
2: Commodores, yes.
11: Okay.
2: Yeah. No,
27: coming
2: I'll take
27: Winnipeg.
10: I'm with Kyle. I'm gonna. I picked NC State at the beginning, and they got an embarrassing loss to, was it Virginia Tech, right?
11: Virginia.
10: Mm-hmm. Virginia. Yeah. But I'm going to give them another shot here. I'm going to go with NC State. All right, another top 25 matchup here. SMU ranked 16th at number 23, Louisville, 230 ESPN, 2 Louisville, 1.5 favorites. This one, a very close spread, basically a coin flip. Kyle, you're up first.
11: I'm going to go with SMU, SMU, as I like to call them.
10: Schmeel.
11: Even though they're the road team in this one, again, I'm very big on home and road. But give me Kevin Jennings has a big game. Give me SMU.
10: You with him, Searles?
27: I'm not. I like this Louisville football team. I like this Louisville football team. I like their offense. I like all the wonderful things that they can do on defense. So give me Louisville.
2: I went back and forth on this one about 100 times. I'm going to go with Louisville, and it's not just because Searles is going with them. And I, okay. Yeah, no.
27: But I got broad shoulders. I can carry a lot.
2: I do like their running game, Louisville, so I'm going Cardinals.
10: Man, I think Canada's going to go with Louisville. I don't want to go with Kyle. I don't want to go with Kyle. I'm going to go with Louisville.
3: I picked Louisville against Ole Miss. They almost pulled it off, so I'm going Louisville.
27: Send him on the island.
11: SMU's going to win the ACC.
27: Pass him away.
10: Yeah.
11: This is where they win it. They win the ACC on Saturday.
10: All right. Mississippi State at South Carolina, 3:15 on the SEC Network. South Carolina favored by 4. Searles, you are up first.
27: Give me Mississippi State.
10: Ooh, okay.
27: I love what that quarterback is doing. They went up and smacked the Gophers around in all three phases. I didn't think that they could handle them physically. I like this Mississippi State. Also, I have two former teammates, Phil Loadholt, Brandon Fusco, are coaching the offensive line. So maybe a little homerism there.
11: But ring the bell.
10: Ring
11: the bell.
10: Loadholt. That's a sooner there. Thank
27: you. Yep. I'll take it. I'll take the homer fine there.
2: Kamario Taylor is really fun to watch play. I watched him for like 5 snaps on Saturday against Minnesota. I was like, okay, he's pretty good. I'll take Mississippi State.
10: Give me the Fighting Shane Beamers at home.
11: You're a Shane Beamer homer.
2: Ring the bell.
10: Ring the bell.
11: Yeah. Ring the bell for Shane Beamer.
27: Ring the bell all day.
3: I'm with Searles and Josh. I like Mississippi State after what they did to Minnesota last week. I think they're riding high.
11: Kamario Taylor, 7 touchdowns, 0 interceptions. The no interceptions ends this week. Give me the Gamecocks at home. Gamecock.
27: More separation. Gamecock.
10: All right. Here we go. Chomp, chomp. They're on the picks for the first time. Florida at Auburn, 6 o'clock on ESPN. Both 2-0. Look out. Florida is favored in this one by 2.5. Florida 2-0 for the first time since 2021.
11: Because they played a really tough non-conference schedule the last handful of years. They usually play the Miamis. Sure. They played some really tough games.
10: I tried really, really hard to try to figure out a way for you to pick first in this one, but I just could not make it happen, unfortunately. Josh, you have to pick first in this one.
2: Well, one of the main keys to me winning picks last year was picking against Florida every time they came up on the picks. Going to do it again this year. I'm going with Auburn.
11: They're much better this year.
10: I'm with you. Give me Auburn at home. Are you going to do it?
3: I went back and forth on this one.
10: You chomping it?
11: Do it.
10: Chomp it.
4: Do the little
3: baby one. I'll chomp. I'll Mama do Florida.
10: Gator. All right.
11: Look, you can't just show up and score a combined 118 points against FAU and Campbell and not be for real.
3: That's what I'm saying.
10: Oh,
3: all right.
10: Okay. Oh, he's getting a little defensive here.
27: Come on. All right. Let's do it. Get
10: Jaden, ring the bell.
2: Get the bell ready.
27: It's ready.
11: Jaden Ball, running back for the Gators, starts his Heisman campaign on the plains of Auburn. Chomp them up.
27: That is just atrocious. Auburn. I'm not even going to give a reason. Auburn.
11: You're sold. Why are you sold on Auburn?
27: Just because Kyle took Florida. Auburn.
3: She's just trying to be different than all of them.
10: Have y'all picked the same pick?
2: There's 4 straight in a row.
27: I don't think so,
2: you guys
27: and I'm
2: different.
27: Very happy about it.
2: 4 in a row, you guys have been different. I love it.
10: I'm dying. All right, Colorado at Northwestern. How about that? What a random matchup.
11: This is a very interesting game.
10: What a random matchup. 6:30 Saturday. What? I didn't even look at what TV this is on.
11: I don't.
3: Fox, I think.
10: Northwestern at the beginning of this week was 4.5-point favorite, down to 3.5-point favorite. I am up first, and I am not going to pick Colorado. I just am not going to do it. So give me Northwestern. I'm going to be a Big Ten homer in this one. Camden?
3: Yeah, I'm with you. I'll choose Northwestern. Again, Colorado might get it done, but I just don't feel good choosing them. So Northwestern.
11: They extended David Braun, the head coach for Northwestern, on Thursday through 2031. That's going to be a huge boost to the guys at home. They're not even playing in that brand-new stadium yet, not until October. But still, in that kind of makeshift high school field, they'll take Northwestern.
27: Yeah, I'm going to go with the Wildcats here, too. I mean, Colorado started really good with Georgia Tech, and then, you know, they've had some really good athletes, but they are tiny. They are just not a big team. So I'm going to say Northwestern just ground and pounds them.
10: I feel like Northwestern could kind of be your homer, Bell.
27: Yeah, I mean, they can. I mean, I do have a client that helps me put food on my table, play for Northwestern, so I'll take it. Yeah, see, it's trying, but it just doesn't work. So I'm going to go Northwestern.
28: Yeah, clean sweep, never Colorado. Northwestern free.
10: Even, like, it could be Colorado favored, and none of us would pick Colorado.
27: No,
10: Josh.
27: They're the worst.
10: Yep. All right, Virginia Tech at Maryland, 6:30 on Saturday. Both these teams, 2-0. Virginia Tech favored by 3. Camden, you are up first.
4: I'll take Virginia Tech. Not a whole lot of reasoning, but I'll take Va Tech.
10: Kyle?
11: I mean, as we know, I'm a Big Ten honk, so... Give me Maryland. Again, they're at home.
5: Terps. What's the terp?
27: Yeah, I was saying, did you pick all home teams this week? Is that your theory now?
11: It's a turtle.
10: Turtle,
11: it's just home
10: turtle.
11: I'm going to smash your face in.
5: I'm not turtly enough for the turtle club.
27: I'm going to go Maryland here as well. I'm going to file Kyle into the deep water here. I like Maryland. I like their quarterback, and I don't trust Virginia Tech.
28: Yeah, the Maryland midseason collapse is coming. It's bound to happen, hopefully right before they play Nebraska.
11: Or starts in Lincoln. How about that?
28: Correct. Yeah, that's when it'll start. But for right now, I'm Malik Washington and the Terps playing well. I'll pick them.
10: I'm also with the Terps. All right, if we had the Train Wreck Bowl earlier, how about the Circus Bowl? LSU at Ole Miss, 6:30 on ABC. LSU now 2.5-point favorite, and it worked out perfectly. Kyle gets to pick first on this one, Mr. SEC.
11: You know, I think me and Lane Kiffin have a lot in common.
10: Yeah.
11: We do. I would...
27: That's not a good thing.
11: All the good parts of Lane Kiffin we have in common. You know, the great recruiter, all those things. Great coach.
27: Oh, okay.
11: I'm going to go with LSU on the road. This is a toss-up, and I'm going to go with the road team this time. You know, I'm going to flip my philosophy, and I'm going to take LSU. I think too much LSU is going to put too much stock into that storyline. The LSU players, I don't think they necessarily care a whole lot.
27: Is their quarterback playing?
11: Oh, it's Sam Levitt. I think, now, we were talking about that before. I think that's more gamesmanship than anything. He is doubtful.
27: Okay. Yes.
11: So he's got to change. He's listed as doubtful on Thursday. So I think that'll change.
10: Charles?
27: I'm going to go Ole Miss. This is a want pick. Like, this is a, I want Lane Kiffin to leave that stadium with an L on his forehead. Like, I want it so bad. I don't know if it's going to happen, but this is a, I'm going to will this into existence. Put it out in the universe and see what comes in.
28: That's exactly what my line of thinking was. I needed a reason. Just give me any kind of reason to pick Ole Miss, and I got it with 11 News. Don't care if it's real or not. I'm going Rebs.
10: I think I got to go with LSU.
11: Smart.
10: I think I do. I want to go with Ole Miss, but I think I got to go with LSU.
28: Okay.
4: I'll choose Ole Miss. I like Trinidad.
27: Yeah, come on. Trinidad, let's go, boys. Chambliss.
11: Who's your Trinidaddy?
10: All right. Josh, I don't know if I love the fact that I'm with Kyle on multiple of these.
11: Come on, board.
4: Exactly. Good. Yeah. We've done terrible in Husker questions, by the way, so far.
28: 1-for-12 on the season so far.
27: We've gotten one
28: all of us. All of us combined. The first,
27: dude, last week's was hard.
28: That's tough.
27: You had to.
11: The winner was Andrew Marshall, was it not?
27: Yeah.
11: Last week,
27: yeah.
11: The
27: yeah,
11: first
27: was...
11: solo tackle.
28: That was rough.
27: I texted Josh like halfway through the fourth quarter, and I was like, "Who was it? I don't even remember."
28: Yeah. All right. This week's question: will the longest play from scrimmage for Nebraska's offense be 50 yards or more?
27: Ooh. Yes. Yes.
28: I'm going to say no.
10: I'm also going to say no.
11: I'm going to say it's 45 yards, so no.
27: Yes.
11: And put a lot of thought into that, can't
27: I hear you on the call say, and a 55-yard run, Benjamin Rule.
28: You better double-check Ben's work, violently. Though.
11: I got to check Ben's math this week. So
27: I'm gonna shake you violently in the booth when that happens, just so you're aware.
11: Or I could just call it, even if it's like a 52-yarder, I'll just say it's a 49-yarder.
4: It's too short.
10: All right. Well, good stuff, Searles. We're looking forward to having you in the booth.
27: I know. I can't wait. I'm super excited. I've been going through my notes. Had to get a little pronunciation guide from the pro himself. Mm-hmm. I can't wait. I got the Binox. I'm not going to need the elbow pads, but I'm going to have the Binox.
11: By the way, Ben was using my elbow pads by the end of the night. He was calling me soft. And then all of a sudden, Mr. Tough Guy, his left elbow is commandeering half the pad the whole time.
27: I promise you I will not be using elbow pads on
11: Saturday. I've talked to Capital Planning. They are going to build the wall between us, so don't look at me. Don't talk to me unless we're on the air. Don't even glance in my direction. Other than that, I think we'll be good.
27: Nothing.
10: Kyle, are you so excited to have Searles in the booth with
11: you? I am. He's a ball of energy.
10: You guys love each other. Hearts.
11: I swear, if my picks are trending the wrong way, when I show up and I got to listen to him.
27: Searles is like 5-1
11: or
27: 1-4. Just letting you have it.
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27: located in Lincoln and Columbus.
10: All right, great stuff. We'll see you on Saturday, Searles. And we got to set aside for a break. More of the show coming up after this.
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19: Joined here by Mike Harmon with Purdue on Three. Purdue coming off an unfortunate overtime loss against Wake Forest at home, 38-36. Mike, Purdue outgained Wake Forest but couldn't finish the game late. What went wrong for the Boilermakers last week?
21: Well, they had opportunities, you know, throughout the game. They kicked some field goals when they got in the red zone and things like that. They had a chance to, you know, potentially win at the end of regulation, but they, you know, they went a little bit conservative. They kept the ball on the ground and ended up kicking a field goal to tie it. But still in overtime, they had Wake Forest at fourth and 15 in the second overtime, but they were able to get the first down and then eventually won the game. So despite the loss, there were some good things that Purdue did that maybe they can build on as they go into this week and then the rest of the year. But yeah, it was a tough loss, one that they felt like they should have had. But you know, maybe it makes them a little bit better this week and in the future to pull out a game like that.
19: Purdue opening up conference play this season against UCLA, a team they haven't played in 45 years. What should be the focus for the Boilermakers to be able to pull off the huge upset over the Bruins?
21: Trying to stay awake with an 11 o'clock Eastern kickoff, I guess. Welcome to TV land. But yeah, it's a long trip for them. It's a late game, but you know, that's just part of the landscape that you have to deal with. But you know, they got to figure out just trying to keep their offensive momentum from last week into UCLA, which is probably going to have a better brand of athlete than Wake Forest did. And then defensively, they're going to have to deal with a talented quarterback and a new coach, a new system. So they've got to figure that part out. But yeah, it's a nice challenge, and you know, it's part of the new Big Ten where you haven't played anybody like in four decades, and it's interesting. And they're back in the Rose Bowl, and Purdue didn't make the Rose Bowl a whole lot during their tenure, so they're excited about that. But it's a great opportunity for them to open the Big Ten season on the road at UCLA. And again, if they carry over some of the things they did last week, I think they'll be in the game. They'll have a chance. But they got to keep their penalties down, and they've been pretty good about limiting their turnovers so far. And that's something that can't pop up now that you get in the conference play.
19: You can catch Purdue take on UCLA at 10 Central on the Big Ten Network. Mike, thank you for joining us. Now over to Christopher Sullivan Diaz with Northwestern.
22: Thanks, Matt. Here to talk about the Northwestern Wildcats is Louis Vaquer with Wildcat Report. Louis, the Wildcats have a new look on offense with newly minted offensive coordinator Chip Kelly. What kind of offensive season can Northwestern have with him at the helm and their new weapons?
23: Yeah, I think everybody's looking forward to, you know, Chip Kelly's offense. They brought him in as an offensive coordinator. They had a heck of an opener. The Northwestern had, I think it was 497 yards of offense. They scored 34 points. They started with a bang. First play out of the gate, first snap of the game, they went for 71-yard pass to Griffin Wilde. So I think people are excited about that. They had a few injuries that first game, so hopefully they'll be a little more healthy with Colorado coming into town on Saturday.
22: The Wildcats face off against the Colorado Buffaloes. What are the keys to victory for Northwestern?
23: Yeah, I think it's a couple things. You know, I mentioned the injuries. So Northwestern had two guys out, and they had one guy out on the offensive line, the Zomo Radicai. And then Jackson Carcello, their starting center, went down. Michael Kilbane's their best defensive lineman. He missed the game, as well as defensive tackle Migo Jackson, another starter. Then Hayden Elligan, the starting wide receiver, went down. So, you know, they were down five starters by the end of the game.

0: They have to put a little pressure on them. They're going to have to, make it a little uncomfortable for them to win the game on Saturday.
1: Northwestern faces off against Colorado at 6:30 on Fox. Louis, thank you for your time.
0: Yeah, thanks for having me. Appreciate it.
1: Now let's send it to Hayden Gary with Michigan State.
2: Thanks, Chris. Here to talk about the Spartans is Dalton Shetler from the Spartan Media Network. All right, so to start, Michigan State has been pretty dominant early this season. What are your thoughts on how the season is going and some takeaways from the last 2 weeks?
3: I think the biggest thing that fans wanted to see with Penn Fitzgerald coming at to Michigan State was a bit of a resurrection of energy and belief and really getting to a standard that people have come to know and love with Michigan State football. And what that means, I mean, Michigan State, I think if you do a lot of word association throughout history, people would do the identity of toughness, physical, hit you in the mouth. I mean, we say the words around mid-Michigan, pound, green, pound. Everybody knows what it means for Michigan State football and just punching people on the ground. And so you wanted to see some of that toughness get reinstituted. You wanted to see an energy, and Pat Fitzgerald is that and then some. And he has come here with all sorts of energies, created a bit of a life with this program, and you've gotten to see some of that toughness and physicality right out the gates. Last week, you had Michigan State run for nearly 200 yards in the second half alone against Eastern Michigan. They started a little bit slow. And look, the team is certainly, it's year one of the Fitzgerald era. They certainly still have imperfections and things that they're looking to grow and improve on. There's no question about it. But you are getting sustainable effort for 60 minutes on end, and you're getting a lot of heart, you're getting a lot of attitude and a lot of belief, and that all gets back to what people know and love about Michigan State football.
2: The team travels this week, heading off to Notre Dame, who's ranked number 3. What can we expect to see out of this matchup, and what are they going to need to do to pull off this major upset?
3: Well, I think for this one with Michigan State heading there to Notre Dame, and you said they're the upset. Pat Fitzgerald's had some success in South Bend, if you go back over time. As a player in 1995, when they took the purple to Pasadena, it started with an upset win against Notre Dame at Notre Dame when he was a linebacker. He went back in 2014 and led Northwestern as a head coach to an upset win over Notre Dame in a one-score ball game. So he's got some success with the place and certainly an experience with the place. And one thing we learned about Michigan State in the opening win against Toledo, Michigan State held the football for 43 minutes and 16 seconds against Toledo. Now they wanted to score more points than the 30 than they put up against the Rockets because a lot of the drives ended with field goal tries. But nonetheless, it shows you that Michigan State can hang on to the football. And in a game where you're maybe put as or billed as the underdog heading into it, being able to control the time of possession is a big key, I think, in the recipe of upsets throughout history. And Michigan State's shown they've been able to do that. So I think it's about time of possession. I think it's about not making mistakes. I think it's about just being as tough and as physical as you can and hit them in the mouth.
2: 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My thanks to Matthew Mills and Christopher Sullivan Diaz for their help, and Mike Carman, Louis Vacare, and Dalton Shetler for joining us. 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
6: Me?
5: Welcome back.
6: Kyle Cunningham. Me or Kyle Cunningham? Kyle Cunningham wins?
5: Kyle Cunningham.
6: All right.
5: How about the name, though? Maybe,
6: pretty good
5: maybe
6: first name.
5: Some luck. It almost happened last week.
6: Almost. Derek Wacker, if he picks that thing up in stride, he might have had a two-touchdown day.
5: Yeah. But quickly, more news from yesterday, too. The basketball schedules for the conference was released. And we'll be able to dive into this maybe a little bit more on Monday when we have more time. But I think for the men, maybe notably the Michigan games during the time when the students aren't here, that hasn't been a problem in the past when there have been big matchups when the students haven't been here in the student section. And for the women, have potentially a chance to have some wins already under the belt by the time they come back from Christmas break.
6: Yeah, I'm looking at the men's schedule right now. It's almost the same date to the year that they're playing Michigan State, January 2nd. You have those two huge matchups, the defending national champs, and hopefully some of the students maybe come back early for that game. If there's any incentive to do that, it would be for Michigan. But you have Ohio State at home, your first road games at Penn State. So a softer start in the first two than what you have after you finish up this non-conference, the rest of your non-conference, you're going to hit the ground running right away. Because then once you play Michigan State, Michigan, you go right on the West Coast and you play a couple of games out West, Oregon and Washington.
5: It's exciting, and it'll be here before you know it, because once you get to October, it's basically here. Because they've been practicing, but we'll have a lot of events with the team, and they'll have some exhibition games and scrimmages and all of that, and it's basically here.
6: Yeah, their first exhibition's October 9th against St. Louis. That'll be at Pinnacle Bank Arena. That'll be on our air. So, I mean, it's less than a month from getting here, and they've been practicing.
5: All right, well, that's going to do it for us. And next time you'll hear from us will be on Saturday. Husker Game Day coming up for you starting at 2 o'clock with Ben and Jeremiah Searles for you on Saturday. And Kyle and I will talk to you then. But have a great weekend. And, yeah, we'll talk to you on Monday for Sports Nightly.

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4: Here's your Hastings weather forecast on KHAS. Cloudy skies expected tonight with a low of 69. Southeasterly winds 8 to 15 miles per hour. Sunshine mixed with clouds at times tomorrow. High temperatures reach up to 91. Slight chance for storms tomorrow night. Lows around 66, partly cloudy. Get the extended forecast along with local news, sports, and more anytime at khasradio.com. I'm staff meteorologist Laura Lockwood.
5: ABC News, I'm Dave Packer. President Trump ordered by a federal judge to give 30 days notice before making any changes to the Kennedy Center, including renovation or demolition. ABC's Peter Haralambos.
6: Despite a judge blocking President Trump from renaming the Kennedy Center after himself, Trump has threatened to stop the center's already funded renovation if his name's not plastered on the facade of the Performing Arts Center.
7: The Trump administration should certainly have recognition because, frankly, if we don't do that, it's going to close. It'll end up being ripped down.
5: An F-16 from the Texas Air National Guard was on a training mission when it crashed this afternoon in rural Blair Township outside of Traverse City. The pilot safely ejected. OpenAI now disclosing six new incidents of, quote, concerning behavior where ChatGPT models allegedly attempted to override human instructions and then hide their tracks. UCLA researchers now say the T-Rex was warm-blooded with a body temperature 97 degrees Fahrenheit. This is ABC News. Some people opposed to flock cameras are taking removal into their own hands.
8: In one instance, a group of hackers took down a flock camera above a roadway and instead of destroying it, reverse engineered it and shared the extracted data with several tech-related media outlets. One analysis found that an ALPR typically captures 28 pictures of a single passing vehicle, but some over 100, with the images then sent to flock through a cellular network.
5: ABC's Jim Ryan. Fiji's declared a national HIV emergency. The island nation's health ministry says about one in every 60 adults is now living with HIV, compared to one in 167 5 years ago. Fiji is offering free HIV testing and free prevention medication for those at highest risk. Texas coach Steve Sarkisian says that he should have been better handled his post-interview with ESPN reporter Holly Rowe after the Ohio State win. Dave Packer, ABC News.
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1: Here's your Hastings weather forecast on KHAS. Cloudy tonight, lows around 69. Southeasterly winds, 8 to 15 miles per hour. Sunshine mixed with clouds at times. Tomorrow, high temperatures reach up to 91. Get the extended forecast, along with local news, sports, and more, anytime at khasradio.com. I'm staff meteorologist Laura Lockwood. Currently 72.
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1: Hey, it's Dave Greek with New Channel Nebraska. Coming up tonight on NCN, firefighters attending to a small structure fire in Sherman County. Plus, high schoolers picking up after a volleyball match without being asked to. And, of course, we'll talk about the Huskers as they get ready for North Dakota.
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1: Here's your Hastings weather forecast on KHAS. Cloudy tonight, lows around 69. Southeasterly winds, 8 to 15 miles per hour. Sunshine mixed with clouds at times. Tomorrow, high temperatures reach up to 91. Get the extended forecast, along with local news, sports, and more, anytime at khasradio.com. I'm staff meteorologist Laura Lockwood. Currently 72.
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1: ABC News, I'm Dave Packer. OpenAI disclosed 6 new incidents where AI went rogue in the last 6 months. Meanwhile, discussions on AI safety have stalled on Capitol Hill after House Speaker Mike Johnson abruptly started the fall recess early. A judge has now ordered the White House to give 30 days notice if President Trump orders the demolition of the Kennedy Center. Photos last night captured the president looking at a poster board on Air Force One titled Kennedy Center Demolished. An F-16 fighter jet crashed Thursday in rural Michigan, leading to temporary evacuations in the neighborhood.
2: That F-16 from the Texas Air National Guard was on a training mission when it crashed this afternoon in rural Blair Township outside Traverse City. Fortunately, the pilot safely ejected.
1: ABC's Martha Raddatz in Los Angeles. Murder charges have been filed against the driver of the SUV in Tuesday's crash into a city bus that was followed by a deadly news helicopter crash. This is ABC News. There are still 10 weeks left in the Atlantic hurricane season.
3: Here at the heart of the season, the Atlantic has produced 5 tropical storms, but none have hit the 74-mile-an-hour winds that would earn a hurricane designation. A trough of low pressure producing thunderstorms in the mid-Atlantic bears watching, but forecasters say the same El Nino wind shear that's kept the season quiet may kill that storm system as well.
1: Merriam-Webster, that's by the way ABC's Jim Ryan, Merriam-Webster says it added 1,400 new words and definitions to its dictionary, including vibe coding, yacht rock, parasocial, and Mandela effect. Dolly Parton awarded the Lifetime Achievement Award at the Americana Music Association ceremony last night, and she accepted via video posthumously.
4: I want to thank everybody at the AMA for recognizing me with this award. It's a great honor, truly. And just know that I will always love you.
1: I'm Dave Packer, ABC News.
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1: Here's your Hastings weather forecast on KHAS. Mainly cloudy skies expected tonight, lows around 69. Winds out of the southeast, 8 to 15 miles per hour. A mix of clouds and sun tomorrow, high temperatures reach up to 91. Get the extended forecast, along with local news, sports, and more, anytime at khasradio.com. I'm staff meteorologist Laura Lockwood. Currently 71.

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1: Here's your Hastings weather forecast on KHAS. Mainly cloudy skies expected tonight, lows around 69. Winds out of the southeast, 8 to 15 miles per hour. A mix of clouds and sun tomorrow, high temperatures reach up to 91. Get the extended forecast, along with local news, sports, and more, anytime at khasradio.com. I'm staff meteorologist Laura Lockwood. Currently 71.
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1: ABC News, I'm Dave Packer. President Trump alluding to tearing down the Kennedy Center if he can't have his name on it. Reaction from the Kennedy family and ABC's Karen Travers.
2: I pushed him on that. I said, are you saying if your name is not added that you are going to tear down the building? And he again repeated that point about recognition. He said, quote, I think the Trump administration should be recognized. That answer yesterday to me has already been added to a federal filing today as part of this effort to not have a demolition carried out there.
1: OpenAI now revealing new incidents where its AI models went rogue. President Trump hosting hunters and fishers for a Rose Garden dinner at the White House, signing an executive order that opens hunters and anglers to lots of land.
3: 92 million acres of federal land across 32 states.
1: A 49-year-old man convicted of a 1998 double murder executed in Alabama tonight by lethal injection. This is ABC News. Grief can cloud reason. That's the response from Buckingham Palace to new accusations that Earl Spencer is making in his forthcoming book about talks with then-Prince Charles over funeral arrangements for Princess Diana.
4: In excerpts of his new book, Swan Song, Diana, My Sister, Spencer describes Charles's furious response to him pushing back against the palace's idea that William and Harry should walk behind their mother's coffin. He writes, Prince Charles continued his stream of anger without me interrupting. Then he stopped. I assume the pause signaled an effort to bring himself under control. But then he unleashed down the phone what I've always taken to be his pent-up contempt for Diana and his horror that the world was so bowled over by her death. Rest assured, he hissed, we'll forget her soon enough.
1: ABC's Lama Hassan. Gustavo Dudamel has taken over as the music director of the New York Philharmonic. He started last week after 17 successful seasons with the Los Angeles Philharmonic. Dave Packer, ABC News.
5: 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I've been surfing here since I was a kid. Now, seeing my grandson out on the water, it means everything to me. Watching him and taking in the blue waves, the sea breeze, the blurry horizon.
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1: Here's your Hastings weather forecast on KHAS. Lows dip down to about 69 tonight under overcast skies, southeasterly winds 8 to 15 miles per hour. High temperatures reach up to 91 tomorrow, a mix of clouds and sun. Get the extended forecast, along with local news, sports, and more, anytime at khasradio.com. I'm staff meteorologist Laura Lockwood. Currently 71.

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1: Here's your Hastings weather forecast on KHAS. Lows dip down to about 69 tonight under overcast skies, southeasterly winds 8 to 15 miles per hour. High temperatures reach up to 91 tomorrow, a mix of clouds and sun. Get the extended forecast, along with local news, sports, and more, anytime at khasradio.com. I'm staff meteorologist Laura Lockwood. Currently 71.

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1: ABC News, I'm Dave Packer in Los Angeles. A vigil tonight for the lives lost in two coinciding tragedies. A bus crash and then a helicopter crash, both deadly. Meanwhile, the woman whose SUV hit the bus charged with second-degree murder. A judge has now ordered the White House to give 30 days notice if President Trump orders a demolition of the Kennedy Center. He's talked about knocking it down if his name can't be put on it. In Michigan, an F-16 fighter jet crashed to the ground.
2: That F-16 from the Texas Air National Guard was on a training mission when it crashed this afternoon in rural Blair Township outside Traverse City. Fortunately, the pilot safely ejected.
1: ABC's Martha Raddatz. Even after six new reports of rogue AI incidents, the U.S. Senate still at odds over new rules and regulations to slow things down. And the House starting their fall recess early, effectively pausing any debate on the issue. This is ABC News. France's Interior Ministry confirms to ABC News a 35-year-old police officer was arrested last month suspected of planning a terror attack. A new synthetic opioid considered stronger than fentanyl, linked to a teen's death.
3: Four suspected drug dealers in San Francisco are under arrest after the death of a 16-year-old boy. Police say he's a first known victim linked to a new synthetic opioid, so new that drug test kits cannot pick it up. San Francisco Mayor Daniel Lurie.
4: The medical examiner found cyclophosphamine in the teenager's system, a new synthetic opioid, even more powerful than fentanyl.
3: The teen was found by his mother in his bedroom with black fluid coming out of his nose and mouth. Health officials say Narcan should still work to reverse overdoses if caught in time. Alex Stone, ABC News.
1: And the Los Angeles Dodgers clinched their fifth consecutive NL West title and 13th in 14 seasons with an 8-2 win over the Cincinnati Reds. Dave Packer, ABC News.
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6: Here's your Hastings weather forecast on KHAS. Mainly cloudy skies expected tonight with a low of 69. Southeasterly winds 8 to 15 miles per hour. Sunshine mixed with clouds at times tomorrow. High temperatures reach up to 91. Get the extended forecast along with local news, sports, and more anytime at khasradio.com. I'm staff meteorologist Laura Lockwood. Right now, it's 71 degrees.

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1: Here's your Hastings weather forecast on KHAS. Mainly cloudy skies expected tonight with a low of 69. Southeasterly winds 8 to 15 miles per hour. Sunshine mixed with clouds at times tomorrow. High temperatures reach up to 91. Get the extended forecast along with local news, sports, and more anytime at khasradio.com. I'm staff meteorologist Laura Lockwood. Right now, it's 71 degrees.

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1: ABC News, I'm Dave Packer. Worries over AI mutiny. OpenAI revealing 6 new instances of AI models concerning behavior, some going rogue. ABC's Elizabeth Schulze.
2: Just days ago, OpenAI CEO Sam Altman admitted that the power and speed of AI has caught its creators off guard.
3: I don't think people really felt that the models were going to come this far this fast.
2: OpenAI is vowing to more aggressively track and report rogue AI. But it comes on the heels of another alarming incident when AI agents broke out of their testing environment and hacked into a rival company.
1: President Trump ordered by a federal judge to give 30 days notice before making any changes to the Kennedy Center, including renovation or demolition. He's been talking about knocking it down if his name isn't on the building. More measles cases being reported in Pennsylvania. 4 people have died. The CDC says the last time the United States reported 4 measles deaths in a single year, 1992. This is ABC News. How much for Knicks tickets?
4: Sticker shock for New York Knicks fans trying to buy tickets for the new season. Individual game ticket sales for the get-in price for the October 20th season opener against Philadelphia were more than $1,000. The NBA champions hit the pause button on sales. Madison Square Garden Sports in a statement says due to a mistake in the pricing. The tickets, the company says, will average 12% more than last year's prices, and sales will restart with the fixed pricing. Those who already paid the heavy price for the advertised mistake will be refunded the difference, according to MSG Sports.
1: ABC's Michelle Franson. Using sophisticated techniques, scientists say they finally determined the temperature of a Tyrannosaurus rex. Researcher Robert Eagle says he looked at chemical clues on the T-Rex teeth.
5: And we were able to show that based on the thermal tolerance range of an organism, large organism with a body temperature of 36 degrees C.
1: Dave Packer, ABC News.
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1: Here's your Hastings weather forecast on KHAS. Mainly cloudy skies expected overnight, lows around 69. Southeast winds 8 to 15 miles per hour. High temperatures reach up to 91 Friday. Sunshine mixed with clouds at times. Get the extended forecast along with local news, sports, and more anytime at khasradio.com. I'm staff meteorologist Laura Lockwood. Currently 71.

0: 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Just say, Alexa, open KHAS Radio. You've got to say it exactly like that, and then you're listening to KHAS. 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
1: Here's your Hastings weather forecast on KHAS. Mainly cloudy skies expected overnight, lows around 69. Southeast winds 8 to 15 miles per hour. High temperatures reach up to 91 Friday, sunshine mixed with clouds at times. Get the extended forecast, along with local news, sports, and more, anytime at khasradio.com. I'm staff meteorologist Laura Lockwood. Currently 71.

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1: ABC News, I'm Dave Packer in Los Angeles. A vigil held Thursday night to remember all the lives lost on September 15th. A car colliding into a Metroline bus, killing two passengers. Then a news helicopter covering that bus crash, itself crashing to the ground, killing the pilot, the reporter, and a person on the ground. As for the bus crash, the driver of the SUV is facing murder charges. A federal judge denied an emergency hearing regarding the Kennedy Center.
2: The president told our Karen Travers, if the president and the administration don't get the recognition that Trump feels they deserve, the building may have to be ripped down.
1: ABC's Stephen Portnoy, the judge says the administration would need to give the court 30 days notice of renovation or demolition. OpenAI models going rogue, the company disclosing six new reports of unexpected or concerning behavior, revealing the models attempted to override instructions, fabricate information, one agent seeking to free itself from, quote, the roles and identities that bind other chatbots. This is ABC News. The man who sprayed vinegar at Democratic Congresswoman Ilhan Omar during a Minneapolis town hall has been sentenced to 14 months in prison. A judge in Minnesota set bail at $400,000 or $200,000 if conditions are met for ICE officer Christian Castro. Hennepin County Attorney Mary Moriarty says Castro is charged with assault and false reporting stemming from the shooting of Julio Cesar Sosa Celis during a Minneapolis ICE operation.
3: He accused Mr. Sosa Celis and Mr. Aljornia of attacking him with a broom and a shovel. As a result, both men were charged in federal court. Their lives were upended, along with the lives of their families.
1: Castro faces a separate hearing in federal court. Mets first baseman Jared Young carted off the field in the sixth inning against Philadelphia pitcher Nolan McLean, accidentally hit him in the head as the two collided on a grounder. The Mets say Young was taken to the hospital for examination, and he does have feeling in his extremities. Dave Packer, ABC News.
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0: 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You've got to say it exactly like that, and then you're listening to KHAS. 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
1: Here's your Hastings weather forecast on KHAS. Mainly cloudy skies expected overnight, lows around 69. Southeast winds 8 to 15 miles per hour. High temperatures reach up to 91 Friday, sunshine mixed with clouds at times. Get the extended forecast, along with local news, sports, and more, anytime at khasradio.com. I'm staff meteorologist Laura Lockwood. Currently 71.

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1: Here's your Hastings weather forecast on KHAS. Mainly cloudy skies expected overnight, lows around 69. Southeast winds 8 to 15 miles per hour. High temperatures reach up to 91 Friday, sunshine mixed with clouds at times. Get the extended forecast, along with local news, sports, and more, anytime at khasradio.com. I'm staff meteorologist Laura Lockwood. Currently 71.

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1: ABC News, I'm Dave Packer. Worries over AI mutiny. OpenAI revealing 6 new instances of AI models concerning behavior, some going rogue. ABC's Elizabeth Schulze.
2: Just days ago, OpenAI CEO Sam Altman admitted that the power and speed of AI has caught its creators off guard.
3: I don't think people really felt that the models were going to come this far this fast.
2: OpenAI is vowing to more aggressively track and report rogue AI. But it comes on the heels of another alarming incident when AI agents broke out of their testing environment and hacked into a rival company.
1: President Trump ordered by a federal judge to give 30 days notice before making any changes to the Kennedy Center, including renovation or demolition. He's been talking about knocking it down if his name isn't on the building. More measles cases being reported in Pennsylvania. 4 people have died. The CDC says the last time the United States reported 4 measles deaths in a single year, 1992. This is ABC News. How much for Knicks tickets?
4: Sticker shock for New York Knicks fans trying to buy tickets for the new season. Individual game ticket sales for the get-in price for the October 20th season opener against Philadelphia were more than $1,000. The NBA champions hit the pause button on sales. Madison Square Garden Sports in a statement says due to a mistake in the pricing. The tickets, the company says, will average 12% more than last year's prices, and sales will restart with the fixed pricing. Those who already paid the heavy price for the advertised mistake will be refunded the difference, according to MSG Sports.
1: ABC's Michelle Franson. Using sophisticated techniques, scientists say they finally determined the temperature of a Tyrannosaurus rex. Researcher Robert Eagle says he looked at chemical clues on the T-Rex teeth.
5: And we were able to show that based on the thermal tolerance range of an organism, large organism with a body temperature of 36 degrees C.
1: Dave Packer, ABC News.
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1: Here's your Hastings weather forecast on KHAS. Mainly cloudy skies expected overnight, lows around 69. Southeast winds 8 to 15 miles per hour. High temperatures reach up to 91 Friday, sunshine mixed with clouds at times. Get the extended forecast, along with local news, sports, and more, anytime at khasradio.com. I'm staff meteorologist Laura Lockwood. Currently 70.

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1: Here's your Hastings weather forecast on KHAS. Mainly cloudy skies expected overnight, lows around 69. Southeast winds 8 to 15 miles per hour. High temperatures reach up to 91 Friday, sunshine mixed with clouds at times. Get the extended forecast, along with local news, sports, and more, anytime at khasradio.com. I'm staff meteorologist Laura Lockwood. Currently 70.

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1: ABC News, I'm Dave Packer in Los Angeles. A vigil held Thursday night to remember all the lives lost on September 15th. A car colliding into a Metroline bus, killing two passengers. Then a news helicopter covering that bus crash, itself crashing to the ground, killing the pilot, the reporter, and a person on the ground. As for the bus crash, the driver of the SUV is facing murder charges. A federal judge denied an emergency hearing regarding the Kennedy Center.
2: The president told our Karen Travers, if the president and the administration don't get the recognition that Trump feels they deserve, the building may have to be ripped down.
1: ABC's Stephen Portnoy, the judge says the administration would need to give the court 30 days notice of renovation or demolition. OpenAI models going rogue. The company disclosing six new reports of unexpected or concerning behavior, revealing the models attempted to override instructions, fabricate information. One agent seeking to free itself from, quote, the roles and identities that bind other chatbots. This is ABC News. The man who sprayed vinegar at Democratic Congresswoman Ilhan Omar during a Minneapolis town hall has been sentenced to 14 months in prison. A judge in Minnesota set bail at $400,000 or $200,000 if conditions are met for ICE officer Christian Castro. Hennepin County Attorney Mary Moriarty says Castro is charged with assault and false reporting stemming from the shooting of Julio Cesar Sosa Celis during a Minneapolis ICE operation.
3: He accused Mr. Sosa Celis and Mr. Aljornia of attacking him with a broom and a shovel. As a result, both men were charged in federal court. Their lives were upended, along with the lives of their families.
1: Castro faces a separate hearing in federal court. Mets first baseman Jared Young carted off the field in the sixth inning against Philadelphia pitcher Nolan McLean, accidentally hit him in the head as the two collided on a grounder. The Mets say Young was taken to the hospital for examination, and he does have feeling in his extremities. Dave Packer, ABC News.
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1: Here's your Hastings weather forecast on KHAS. Mainly cloudy skies expected overnight, lows around 69. Southeast winds 8 to 15 miles per hour. High temperatures reach up to 91 Friday, sunshine mixed with clouds at times. Get the extended forecast, along with local news, sports, and more, anytime at khasradio.com. I'm staff meteorologist Laura Lockwood. Currently 70.

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1: Here's your Hastings weather forecast on KHAS. Mainly cloudy skies expected overnight, lows around 69. Southeast winds 8 to 15 miles per hour. High temperatures reach up to 91 Friday, sunshine mixed with clouds at times. Get the extended forecast, along with local news, sports, and more, anytime at KHASradio.com. I'm staff meteorologist Laura Lockwood. Currently 70.

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1: ABC News, I'm Dave Packer. Worries over AI mutiny. OpenAI revealing 6 new instances of AI models concerning behavior, some going rogue. ABC's Elizabeth Schulze.
2: Just days ago, OpenAI CEO Sam Altman admitted that the power and speed of AI has caught its creators off guard.
3: I don't think people really felt that the models were going to come this far, this fast.
2: OpenAI is vowing to more aggressively track and report rogue AI. But it comes on the heels of another alarming incident when AI agents broke out of their testing environment and hacked into a rival company.
1: President Trump ordered by a federal judge to give 30 days notice before making any changes to the Kennedy Center, including renovation or demolition. He's been talking about knocking it down if his name isn't on the building. More measles cases being reported in Pennsylvania. 4 people have died. The CDC says the last time the United States reported 4 measles death in a single year, 1992. This is ABC News. How much for Knicks tickets?
4: Sticker shock for New York Knicks fans trying to buy tickets for the new season. Individual game ticket sales for the get-in price for the October 20th season opener against Philadelphia were more than $1,000. The NBA champions hit the pause button on sales. Madison Square Garden Sports in a statement says due to a mistake in the pricing. The tickets, the company says, will average 12% more than last year's prices, and sales will restart with the fixed pricing. Those who already paid the heavy price for the advertised mistake will be refunded the difference, according to MSG Sports.
1: ABC's Michelle Franson. Using sophisticated techniques, scientists say they finally determined the temperature of a Tyrannosaurus rex. Researcher Robert Eagle says he looked at chemical clues on the T-Rex teeth.
5: And we were able to show that based on the thermal tolerance range of an organism, large organism with a body temperature of 36 degrees C.
1: Dave Packer, ABC News.
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1: Here's your Hastings weather forecast on KHAS. Mainly cloudy skies expected overnight, lows around 69. Southeast winds 8 to 15 miles per hour. High temperatures reach up to 91 Friday, sunshine mixed with clouds at times. Get the extended forecast along with local news, sports, and more anytime at khasradio.com. I'm staff meteorologist Laura Lockwood. Currently 70.

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2: Here's your Hastings weather forecast on KHAS. Mainly cloudy skies expected overnight, lows around 69. Southeast winds 8 to 15 miles per hour. High temperatures reach up to 91 Friday, sunshine mixed with clouds at times. Get the extended forecast along with local news, sports, and more anytime at khasradio.com. I'm staff meteorologist Laura Lockwood. Currently 70.

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1: ABC News, I'm Sherry Preston. The entire country feeling gas pains. Truckers hurting as the cost of diesel continues to rise.
2: Generally, I do about 500 miles a day, and on half a tank, about halfway tank was about $900. Wow. Which is really up there. It's kind of ridiculous.
1: Regular drivers hurting as well.
3: I put $40 in a day instead of 20. So it was like double.
1: Gas averaging just under $4.50 a gallon this morning. Diesel about $6.30 a gallon. Fight over the Kennedy Center in D.C. goes on as a judge rules that any changes to renovation plans, including tearing down the performing arts facility, will require 30 days' notice to the court. There's been a school shooting in the southern Philippines. At least three young people have been killed, six others wounded, including the gunman. There was a vigil last night for the reporter and helicopter pilot, as well as one person on the ground who died in that fiery news chopper crash in Los Angeles this week. This is ABC News. A Tennessee mother is taking North Dakota law enforcement to court after she says they accused her of committing crimes in a state she has never set foot in. Here's ABC's Dave Packer.
4: Angela Lipp says a facial recognition search identified her as a possible lead in a series of North Dakota bank thefts, despite never having been to the state. Her lawsuit alleges investigators failed to verify the match before obtaining an arrest warrant. Lipp spent about 6 months in custody before the charges were dropped. The former Fargo police chief later acknowledged what he called investigative errors and said the department had changed its policies on facial recognition. Dave Packer, ABC News.
1: It's not a lion or a tiger, but it is a new kind of feline. Scientists have unveiled what they believe could be the first new living cat species in over a century. The Leopardus tilcayo is a small cat native to Bolivia's cloud forest. It weighs only about 3 pounds, size of a little kitten, and has a spotted pelt similar to a leopard. Sherry Preston, ABC News.
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1: Here's your Hastings weather forecast on KHAS. Partly cloudy today with daytime highs approaching 91. South winds 8 to 15 miles per hour. Slight chance of thunderstorms tonight. Lows dip down to about 66. Get the extended forecast along with local news, sports, and more anytime at khasradio.com. I'm staff meteorologist Laura Lockwood. Currently 70.

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1: Here's your Hastings weather forecast on KHAS. Partly cloudy today with daytime highs approaching 91. South winds 8 to 15 miles per hour. Slight chance of thunderstorms tonight, lows dip down to about 66. Get the extended forecast along with local news, sports, and more anytime at khasradio.com. I'm staff meteorologist Laura Lockwood. Currently 70.

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1: ABC News, I'm Sherry Preston. Rising gasoline and diesel prices affecting large parts of the economy. Gas averaging almost $4.50 a gallon, diesel more than $6.25 a gallon. Hundreds of thousands of Iranians rallying today in a government-organized show of defiance after months of war that has resulted in further economic pain for everyday Iranians. The fight over the future of Washington, D.C.'s Kennedy Center is taking another turn in court as a judge makes another ruling on the building that President Trump once named after himself.
2: He's threatening to tear it down unless he can put his name on the building, which he says will help with fundraising for renovations.
3: I think that the Trump administration should certainly have recognition.
2: A judge is now requiring 30 days notice before any demolition.
1: ABC's Karen Waugh. A Texas-based military pilot hospitalized in northern Michigan after his F-16 fighter jet went down near Traverse City. The other crew member had already ejected. The crew says they think they struck a bird. This is ABC News. The latest revelation on artificial intelligence, that one AI chatbot has been used to hack another AI chatbot's responses. Here's ABC's Hannah Batah.
4: Researchers have reportedly used Anthropic's Claude software to hack rival company OpenAI. The researchers told the Wall Street Journal they gained access to an employee's ChatGPT account and read files containing company secrets. OpenAI claims it's now resolved the security issues by uncovering the hack, saying, "We thank the researchers for contacting us and sharing their findings."
1: Many AI developers have been asking regulatory guardrails put in place. Researchers at UCLA have published a study they say backs up the theory that T-Rex was actually a warm-blooded animal, not a sluggish reptile. Using fossilized teeth, researcher Robert Eagle says,
5: "And we're able to show that based on the thermal tolerance range of an organism, large organism with a body temperature of 36 degrees C."
1: Sherry Preston, ABC News.
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8: For KHAS Radio, I'm Brandon Shanahan. The Hastings Area Chamber of Commerce is hosting a candidate forum so the public can get to better know the candidates who will be on the ballot during the November election. The first forum will take place Tuesday, September 29th, and will feature candidates for Hastings City Council Wards 1 and 2. The second forum, on Wednesday, September 30th, will feature candidates for Wards 3 and 4. With several races narrowing down, city officials say these forums provide an opportunity for members of the community to hear directly from local candidates and hear more about their perspectives and priorities. United Way of South Central Nebraska is hosting their second annual plane pull event tomorrow morning at the Hastings Municipal Airport, combining strength competition with community impact and a fundraising challenge. Teams of four will compete to pull a massive 5-ton aircraft across the airport tarmac for the fastest time while raising funds for local vital programs, including Teammates Mentoring, Meals on Wheels, and Dolly Parton's Imagination Library. Check-in begins at 9:30 a.m. tomorrow, with competition starting at 10 at the Hastings Municipal Airport. A workforce development event in Kearney brought UNK students and local business leaders together with a focus on building connections and keeping young talent in Central Nebraska. The Foundry hosted its Central Nebraska Trailblazers event yesterday and connected students with businesses and nonprofit organizations for networking and discussion. Central Nebraska Program Coordinator for the Foundry, Tony Morales Rodriguez, said the organization has really expanded from Lincoln into Kearney after several years of working with students and employers in eastern Nebraska. Morales Rodriguez said he experienced the issue personally as he prepared to graduate from college earlier this year. He joined the pilot intern foundry cohort in Kearney and interned with the Trails and Rails Museum as a grant writer and researcher.
9: I hadn't felt as connected to the community as I did when I worked with the Trails and Rails Museum through the foundry. And so it's been kind of escalating from there, which has provided such an immense experience and really has tied me to the Kearney area.
8: Morales Rodriguez adds that the goal is to continue to create spaces where students are treated as young professionals and can build relationships with local employers and community leaders. Drivers in Kearney will see several traffic changes downtown starting next week. On Tuesday, the city will install all-way stops at 1st Avenue and 22nd, 23rd, and 24th Streets, along with A Avenue and 22nd Street. Existing traffic signals and flashing red lights at those intersections will be turned off and removed in the coming weeks. The city will also add a southbound stop sign at Central Avenue and North Railroad Street, creating a three-way stop for eastbound, westbound, and southbound traffic. Northbound traffic coming over the railroad tracks will remain uncontrolled. City officials said at previous council meetings that the effort is to make downtown safer and more accessible to non-vehicle traffic. You can find more of today's news online at newschannelnebraska.com. 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
10: Here's your Hastings weather forecast on KHAS. Partly cloudy today with daytime highs approaching 91. South winds 8 to 15 miles per hour. Slight chance of thunderstorms tonight. Lows dip down to about 66. Get the extended forecast along with local news, sports, and more anytime at khasradio.com. I'm staff meteorologist Laura Lockwood. Currently, it's 70 degrees.

0: And that was the Hawthorne Elementary fourth grade class reciting the Pledge of Allegiance here on KHAS Radio. Thank you to those kids.
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0: We're shaking our groove thing with Peaches and Herb on a Friday morning, KHAS Radio. Before that, heard a little Bryan Adams and Journey. Can't Stop This Thing We Started. And, of course, Lights are one of my favorite bands from the West Coast. It's Journey, of course. Coming up next, local sports and a look at weather on KHAS.
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3: Here's your Hastings weather forecast on KHAS. Partly cloudy today with daytime highs approaching 91. South winds 8 to 15 miles per hour. Slight chance of thunderstorms tonight. Lows dip down to about 66. Get the extended forecast along with local news, sports, and more anytime at KHASradio.com. I'm staff meteorologist Laura Lockwood. Currently, it's 70 degrees.

0: Madonna reminding you to take a bow on KHAS Radio 104.1, 1230 AM. Local sports before that, we looked at weather. Going to be a nice day today. Warm day to be sure, but high school football on the KHAS Radio calendar. 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

0: Irene Cara, or Cara, it's Flashdance. What a feeling. KHAS Radio, 104.1, 1230 AM. Madonna before that. Coming up next, Little Eagles and how about the Spinners? It's all on KHAS.
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2: Hello, I'm Kellen Habeken with the latest ag headlines on Brownfield. Ag economist Ian Sheldon with Ohio State University says the latest trade dispute between the U.S. and Canada could create new challenges for ag equipment manufacturers.
3: Look at maintaining existing equipment, maybe share equipment with your neighbors or contract out for the use of equipment.
2: Mike Newland with the Propane Education and Research Council says some farmers are looking for alternative fuel sources to reduce energy costs.
4: Somebody said, I'll bring you all you want for $1.49. And I know some other ones were filling guys under contract for $1.15 to $1.20. Pump price on diesel, $6+.
2: Southeast Kansas farmer Ben Beller says plentiful rainfall this summer helped contribute to an incredible harvest.
5: We were probably 150 to 2, but our average was up there.
2: And I'm Kellen Habeken for Brownfield.
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1: ABC News, I'm Sherry Preston. Warren Buffett is making it official. He has stepped down as chairman of the board at Berkshire Hathaway. A statement today says he will become chairman emeritus, while his son Howard will become the new chairman of the board, effective immediately. The war showing no sign of easing up, and gas prices showing no sign of slowing down. ABC's Elizabeth Schulze is at a gas station in Washington, D.C.
2: We are seeing staggering price hikes here as gas stations adjust to oil trading above $100 a barrel. Gas prices are now approaching the highest level that they hit in May since the start of the Iran war. The national average this morning, $4.47 a gallon. That is just 10 cents shy of that peak that we hit in May.
1: A bomb went off today at a mosque near a building housing police offices in northwest Pakistan. At least 15 were killed, more than 50 injured. A shooting at a high school in

0: The Philippines left two students and the teenage gunman dead, at least 10 others wounded. This is ABC News. A mistake in pricing for the New York Knicks upcoming season, and now all sales have been halted until it can be figured out. Here's ABC's Michelle Franzen.
1: Sticker shock for New York Knicks fans trying to buy tickets for the new season. Individual game ticket sales for the get-in price for the October 20th season opener against Philadelphia were more than $1,000. The NBA champions hit the pause button on sales. Madison Square Garden Sports in a statement says due to a mistake in the pricing. The tickets, the company says, will average 12% more than last year's prices, and sales will restart with the fixed pricing. Those who already paid the heavy price for the advertised mistake will be refunded the difference, according to MSG Sports.
0: Also from New York, police are gearing up for the UN General Assembly next week. Delegations from 200 nations are scheduled to show up, including President Trump and Israeli Prime Minister Netanyahu. Security will be tight as protests are expected. Sherry Preston, ABC News.
2: Man, I love this place. I've been surfing here since I was a kid. Now, seeing my grandson out on the water, it means everything to me. Watching him and taking in the blue waves, the sea breeze, the blurry horizon.
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5: For KHAS Radio, I'm Brandon Shanahan. The Hastings Area Chamber of Commerce is hosting a candidate forum so the public can get to better know the candidates who will be on the ballot during the November election. The first forum will take place Tuesday, September 29th, and will feature candidates for Hastings City Council Wards 1 and 2. The second forum, on Wednesday, September 30th, will feature candidates for Wards 3 and 4. With several races narrowing down, city officials say these forums provide an opportunity for members of the community to hear directly from local candidates and hear more about their perspectives and priorities. United Way of South Central Nebraska is hosting their second annual plane pull event tomorrow morning at the Hastings Municipal Airport, combining strength competition with community impact and a fundraising challenge. Teams of four will compete to pull a massive 5-ton aircraft across the airport tarmac for the fastest time while raising funds for local vital programs, including teammates mentoring, Meals on Wheels, and Dolly Parton's Imagination Library. Check-in begins at 9:30 a.m. tomorrow, with competition starting at 10 at the Hastings Municipal Airport. A workforce development event in Kearney brought UNK students and local business leaders together with a focus on building connections and keeping young talent in Central Nebraska. The Foundry hosted its Central Nebraska Trailblazers events yesterday and connected students with businesses and nonprofit organizations for networking and discussion. Central Nebraska Program Coordinator for the Foundry, Tony Morales Rodriguez, said the organization has really expanded from Lincoln into Kearney after several years of working with students and employers in eastern Nebraska. Morales Rodriguez said he experienced the issue personally as he prepared to graduate from college earlier this year. He joined the pilot intern foundry cohort in Kearney and interned with the Trails and Rails Museum as a grant writer and researcher.
6: I hadn't felt as connected to the community as I did when I worked with the Trails and Rails Museum through the foundry. And so it's been kind of escalating from there, which has provided such an immense experience. And really has tied me to the Kearney area.
5: Morales Rodriguez adds that the goal is to continue to create spaces where students are treated as young professionals and can build relationships with local employers and community leaders. Drivers in Kearney will see several traffic changes downtown starting next week. On Tuesday, the city will install all-way stops at 1st Avenue and 22nd, 23rd, and 24th Streets, along with A Avenue and 22nd Street. Existing traffic signals and flashing red lights at those intersections will be turned off and removed in the coming weeks. The city will also add a southbound stop sign at Central Avenue and North Railroad Street, creating a three-way stop for eastbound, westbound, and southbound traffic. Northbound traffic coming over the railroad tracks will remain uncontrolled. City officials said at previous council meetings that the effort is to make downtown safer and more accessible to non-vehicle traffic. You can find more of today's news online at newschannelnebraska.com. 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

0: Here's your Hastings weather forecast on KHAS. Mainly clear skies today with daytime highs approaching 91. Southwest winds 8 to 15 miles per hour. Slight chance for storms. Tonight, lows dip down to about 66. Partly cloudy skies. Get the extended forecast along with local news, sports, and more anytime at KHASradio.com. I'm staff meteorologist Laura Lockwood. Right now, it's 70 degrees.
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0: Luther Vandross and the Power of Love on 104.1, 1230 AM, KHAS. Coming up next, the Beatles, and we got sports. Stay with us.
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1: For KHAS Radio, I'm Brandon Shanahan. A full slate of high school football is coming your way on KHAS and its sister stations, including News Channel Nebraska, which will be broadcasting live from York as Hastings looks to build on some momentum after a win against Beatrice last week. 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Donovan Trumbull is hosting St. Paul, kickoff at 7 o'clock as well. Then on 98.9 The Vibe, Doug Duda in Kearney for a Class A matchup. Lincoln Southwest taking on the Bearcats, kickoff also at 7 o'clock. On the softball field last night, it was a good night for the Hastings area softball teams. Hastings St. Cecilia took down Polk County Aquinas 18-0 and won 11-4 against Fillmore Central in a triangular showdown. Hastings got back on track, beating McCook 12-1. In the circle for the Tigers, it was six innings of no-hit work from Gianna Ostrander, who went six innings strong, gave up one run, none earned, struck out 12 among the 24 batters she faced. Zara Osgood had a good night at the dish, going 2-for-3 with four runs batted in and two doubles. On the volleyball court, Hastings St. Cecilia fell in five sets to Fillmore Central, 3-2. Then this week, the Tigers are on the road at a triangular at Blair. They'll see Bennington and host Blair. The Nebraska football team is looking to wrap up their non-conference slate undefeated tomorrow with an evening showdown against North Dakota. The Husker defense has been stout this season, only allowing three touchdowns over the last seven quarters of play. Defensive coordinator Rob Arish was on the Huskers radio network earlier this week and spoke about his approach in these early season games.
2: You know, early in the year, you don't always show everything that's in the bag, which is sometimes you need it depending on the game early in the year. If it's a game against Notre Dame earlier in the year, there might be more in. That's not a disrespectful comment toward our opponents or anything, but we want to do what we think puts us in the best situation. So a little bit of that, not guarding anything, but being selective with what we carry into a plan. I think that's definitely true.
1: Kickoff tomorrow is at 6:15 for Memorial Stadium. The top-ranked and undefeated Nebraska volleyball team is in action tonight as they welcome in North Carolina to the Bob Devaney Sports Center as part of the Emeritus Players Challenge. North Carolina will then play Florida Gulf Coast University tomorrow, and Nebraska will see FGCU on Sunday afternoon. Last time out for the Huskers was a dominant 3-0 sweep over then 20th-ranked Creighton by scores of 25-13, 25-13, and 25-19. You'll be able to listen to their Sunday matinee showdown against FGCU right here on KHAS Radio. 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
5: It's now time for the Funeral Report on KHAS Radio. Barbara J. Merman passed away on August 20th. A memorial service will be held in Hastings at First St. Paul's Lutheran Church September 26th at 11 a.m. Randon Ray Parks, age 75, of Ankeny, Iowa, passed away on August 19th. A graveside ceremony will be held at Greenwood Cemetery in York at 11 a.m. Monday, September 21st. Ron Wojda, age 74, passed away on September 5th, doing what he loved most, watching the Nebraska Cornhuskers capture a victory in their season-opening game, surrounded by his family. In honoring for his wish for cremation, there will be no viewing or visitation. The DeWitt Funeral Home and Cremation Center is assisting the family with arrangements. Gerhart R. Gary Grease, age 83, passed away on August 17th. Inurnment service with honors will be held on September 24th. A celebration of life will be held on September 26th. Clayton Howard Bermude, age 92, passed away on July 6th in Pilot Grove, Missouri. An open house memorial service is scheduled for Saturday, September 19th from 11 to 12:30 at Apfel Funeral Home in Grand Island. All are welcome. Carol K. Thompson passed away on August 29th. A celebration of Carol's life will be held September 20th at 2 p.m. That's at the Elks Country Club at 3050 East South Street in Hastings. Former Glenville, Nebraska resident Roger Glenn Fowler, age 83, passed away on September 16th. Services are scheduled for 10:30 a.m. Monday, September 21st at Faith Lutheran Church in Hastings. Cremation was chosen. Inurnment will follow at the Glenville Cemetery following the service. Glenville, Nebraska resident Benny Ray Davis, age 76, passed away on September 15th. Services will be held at 10 a.m. Friday, September 18th at Emmanuel Lutheran Church in Glenville. Burial will be at the Glenview Cemetery in town. Betty L. Uden passed away on June 6th. Graveside service will take place on Saturday, October 10th at 3 p.m. That will be at the Fairfield Cemetery. And that was a look at the funeral report on KHAS Radio. For more information on any of these funerals, you can go to our website, khasradio.com.
6: Here's your Hastings weather forecast on KHAS. Mainly clear skies today with daytime highs approaching 91. Southwest winds 8 to 15 miles per hour. Slight chance for storms. Tonight, lows dip down to about 66. Partly cloudy skies. Get the extended forecast along with local news, sports, and more anytime at khasradio.com. I'm staff meteorologist Laura Lockwood. Right now, it's 70 degrees.

0: 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You heard local sports and a look at the funeral report. Coming up next, we've got Managing for Profit from Brownfield, and then we got Party Line. It's all at 8 o'clock on KHAS.
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2: 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The sign-up period runs through the December 11th, much later than usual. Bart Fisher with Texas A&M University tells Brownfield that could work to a farmer's advantage because they have a much clearer picture of their yields.
3: We're still a long way from the marketing year being done for this crop year, but we are in some places we're already past harvest, and in others, you know, harvest is just around the corner. And so you're evaluating things like the ARC program, for example, ARC County, you know, it moves. Of course, it can move on prices, but it can also move on yield. And so you certainly have a much better sense of what the yield will be in your county now than you did when you planted back in the spring. You know, you may not know exactly where the entire county is going to land, and you certainly don't know where prices are going to go over the next 12 months, which drives part of ARC and it drives all of PLC. And so there's still uncertainty. So my encouragement would be to use one of the tools that are available out there for making that ARC PLC decision. We just updated ours and launched it yesterday. So ours is live. Producers around the country are free to use it, and it's free to them. You know, one of the things that we do in our tool is we give you sort of a distribution of payments so that you can see the likelihood associated with different ranges of payments. So, like, for example, if you take the latest WASD results from USDA, you know, that was released just a few days ago in September, you know, for wheat, they pegged the marketing year average price at 640, which is just above the reference price on wheat. And so as of today, it would say, hey, well, you're not going to get a payment next fall on PLC for wheat. But we don't know where wheat price is headed, right? And so I think the important thing to do, you know, is to map both of these out, look at a variety of different prices, or at least look at the distribution of payments we have. And most of those are based on what we've seen in historic variability in prices. But even if you don't like where USDA is pegging the price, you know, come October of next year, you can put in your own price assumptions and look at it. And it really comes down to what is your appetite for risk? Because the two programs, they really perform quite differently, right? And so I think that's the key, is to plot both of these out. And, you know, the tool we've got available does that for you and sort of displays it side by side for you to look at. And another big key here too is, you know, in the One Big Beautiful Bill, Congress took off the restriction between SCO and ARC. You know, both of those are sort of shallow loss coverage options. And so you no longer have that penalty you have to consider either. So you can go into ARC, you can also go into SCO. The One Big Beautiful Bill made significant changes, right? One of which was adding up to 30 million new base acres. And so growers had until right up to the end of August to navigate that process. And so USDA's had all these changes stacked up. They had to go through adding 30 million, and, you know, they're going to hit the limit because they're going to have to factor it back a little less than 4%. But we're going to be adding 30 million new base acres this year to the program. And so that was really the driver, is getting all these program changes. There were also program changes, you know, to how entities, particularly pass-through entities like LLCs that are taxed as pass-throughs, how they're treated for payment limits. And so they had to get all those changes lined up and incorporated, and that just necessarily then shifted the implementation date back for making the election and the enrollment decision.
2: USDA has also announced sign-up for the 2027 crop year that will begin November 2nd, continuing through March 15th. Fisher says Texas A&M's Ag and Food Policy Center plans to release an updated decision tool for 2027 closer to sign-up. I'm Kara Hart, and this is Managing for Profit on Brownfield.

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1: ABC News, I'm Sherry Preston. He made it clear he was going to do it today. Warren Buffett has announced he has stepped down as chairman of Berkshire Hathaway, a post he has held since 1970. He becomes chairman emeritus as his son Howard Buffett becomes chairman of the board. Federal Reserve judge issuing a new order saying there needs to be 30 days notice given before any major renovations happen to the Kennedy Center. A federal judge saying that, including its demolition.
2: Trump insists he should be recognized for helping the institution financially. But Congress just gave the center $250 million for renovations, and the financial troubles only began after Trump tried to change the name, causing performers to cancel and ticket sales to plummet.
1: It's ABC's Mary Bruce in Washington. Everyday Americans struggling to fill up their gas tanks. The price of gasoline rising to just under $4.50 a gallon overnight, and diesel up to $6.44 a gallon on average. Most farm equipment and semi-trucks use diesel. Farmers and truckers say they're hurting. This is ABC News. A strong supporter of President Trump from Florida is now criticizing his policies on immigration. Here's ABC's Karen Waugh.
3: With 46 days to go until the midterm elections, a Republican congresswoman from red state Florida is out with a new ad warning President Trump that his immigration crackdown may hurt Republicans in November.
4: Mr. President, some of your immigration enforcement efforts have gone too far. In July, 50% of the 50,000 people that were detained had no criminal record.
3: Representative Maria Elvira Salazar of Miami is a three-term Republican, endorsed by Trump, in a district that's three-quarters Hispanic.
1: DHS responding by saying the men and women of ICE are enforcing laws passed by Congress. More excerpts from the book out next week by Princess Diana's brother Charles. The latest says Diana was dreadfully hurt by the removal of her HRH Royal Highness title after she divorced then Prince Charles. The Queen said to have offered to restore it after she died, but her brother said no. Sherry Preston, ABC News.
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7: For KHAS Radio, I'm Brandon Shanahan. The Hastings Area Chamber of Commerce is hosting a candidate forum so the public can get to better know the candidates who will be on the ballot during the November election. The first forum will take place Tuesday, September 29th, and will feature candidates for Hastings City Council Wards 1 and 2. The second forum, on Wednesday, September 30th, will feature candidates for Wards 3 and 4. With several races narrowing down, city officials say these forums provide an opportunity for members of the community to hear directly from local candidates and hear more about their perspectives and priorities. United Way of South Central Nebraska is hosting their second annual plane pull event tomorrow morning at the Hastings Municipal Airport, combining strength competition with community impact and a fundraising challenge. Teams of four will compete to pull a massive 5-ton aircraft across the airport tarmac for the fastest time while raising funds for local vital programs, including teammates mentoring, Meals on Wheels, and Dolly Parton's Imagination Library. Check-in begins at 9:30 a.m. tomorrow, with competition starting at 10 at the Hastings Municipal Airport. A workforce development event in Kearney brought UNK students and local business leaders together with a focus on building connections and keeping young talent in Central Nebraska. The Foundry hosted its Central Nebraska Trailblazers events yesterday and connected students with businesses and nonprofit organizations for networking and discussion. Central Nebraska Program Coordinator for the Foundry, Tony Morales-Rodriguez, said the organization has really expanded from Lincoln into Kearney after several years of working with students and employers in eastern Nebraska. Morales Rodriguez said he experienced the issue personally as he prepared to graduate from college earlier this year. He joined the Pilot Intern Foundry cohort in Kearney and interned with the Trails and Rails Museum as a grant writer and researcher.
8: I hadn't felt as connected to the community as I did when I worked with the Trails and Rails Museum through the Foundry. And so it's been kind of escalating from there, which has provided such an immense experience and really has tied me to the Kearney area.
7: Morales Rodriguez adds that the goal is to continue to create spaces where students are treated as young professionals and can build relationships with local employers and community leaders. Drivers in Kearney will see several traffic changes downtown starting next week. On Tuesday, the city will install all-way stops at 1st Avenue and 22nd, 23rd, and 24th Streets, along with A Avenue and 22nd Street. Existing traffic signals and flashing red lights at those intersections will be turned off and removed in the coming weeks. The city will also add a southbound stop sign at Central Avenue and North Railroad Street, creating a three-way stop for eastbound, westbound, and southbound traffic. Northbound traffic coming over the railroad tracks will remain uncontrolled. City officials said at previous council meetings that the effort is to make downtown safer and more accessible to non-vehicle traffic. You can find more of today's news online at newschannelnebraska.com. 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
11: 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A look at weather outside the KHAS studios. Currently 71 degrees, fair skies. No issue with visibility this morning. Yesterday, last couple days, been very foggy. Not today. South wind at about 7 miles per hour. Humidity at 79% and the visibility at 10 miles. Barometer sitting at 30.05 inches. For today, listen, it's going to be a warm one. 93 degrees in sunny skies. South wind between 10 and 15 miles per hour, gusting up as high as 25. Overnight tonight, a low around about 66. Slight chance of rain, about a 30% chance. For tomorrow, 77 will be the high. 40% chance of rain. Thunderstorms, a chance of them at least, expected throughout the day. Saturday, lows around 61, 40% chance of rain. Sunday, it'll be a rainy. 67 will be the high. 67 on Monday, 65 on Tuesday. Mid-60s, lower 70s through late next week. Rain in the forecast tonight, tomorrow, Saturday night, a little bit on Sunday, and maybe a chance on Sunday night. There's your weather. Right now outside the studios, fair sky 71, south wind at 7 miles per hour, humidity at 79%, and the dew point at 64 degrees. That's weather on this Friday morning. Party line is getting started. All the fun cooking right now on KHAS.
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11: 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We made it to Friday. Told you all you had to do is get through Monday and Tuesday, a little bit of Wednesday, maybe Thursday, but we got here. And you know what? If you're tired of it already, don't worry. Monday's happening in just three blinks of an eye. We'll be back at it here on Monday morning. Big weekend ahead for us, though, sports-wise, local sports here across South Central Nebraska. We've got you covered. Got your whole entire KHAS Radio family of network sports schedule for your evening, which just touches on the festivities of local sports throughout the weekend, because this weekend, tomorrow, we got another local sport game for you. How about Husker football? It's about as local as it gets, isn't it? We'll have that coverage for you here on KHAS Radio. Of course, North Dakota making the trip down. Where is North Dakota in? Anyway, what city are they in? University of North Dakota, I mean. Is it Fargo? We'll check it out. 1041, 1230 AM. Hey, news this morning, breaking news, not necessarily mattering to Hastings, but certainly Nebraska in the forefront of this. Warren Buffett is officially stepping down from the chairman seat of Berkshire Hathaway. Just announced it this morning. 96-year-old Warren Buffett has been has named him chairman emeritus. That's what his new role is going to be. His son, Howard Buffett, takes over as chairman. Now, if you remember, I was about 7 years old when Howard was named his successor back in 1993. He's a little bit like Prince Charles waiting for his mom to kick the bucket. Anyway, Howard Buffett takes over as the chairman. Warren Buffett will remain on Berkshire's board and continue offering advice to company leadership. The move comes about 9 months after Buffett handed the CEO job to longtime Berkshire CEO or executive, that is, Greg Abel. Buffett took control of what was once a struggling textile company and turned it into a conglomerate now worth roughly $1.1 trillion. Berkshire owns companies that include Geico, BNSF Railway, Dairy Queen, along other major stock investments. Coca-Cola, one of the big ones they've had since the 50s. Hey, Buffett summed up the transition pretty simply, writing to shareholders, "Father Time always wins." And after another, more than half a century, that is, building one of America's most recognizable companies, the Omaha investment legend since Berkshire, they are in good hands. Breaking news for you this morning. Never thought I'd be reading the breaking news of that. Felt like he was. I remember being, told you guys I went to 11 schools in 13 years in Omaha. One of the schools I did go to was Dundee. I went there for a part of fourth grade and a part of fifth grade. And in fourth grade, we had a spelling bee. And Dundee is one of the more affluent schools in Omaha, public schools-wise anyway. And Warren Buffett had a grandkid, or a great-grandkid, I can't remember which, that was in my school. Wasn't in my class, but they were part of the spelling bee. Warren Buffett was there. Now, I was one of the fourth graders sitting on the ground, crisscross applesauce with my legs crisscross like all the other kids. Warren, of course, was sitting behind us like all the other parents and grandparents in chairs. There's my run-in with old Warren Buffett. 8:16 Central this morning, KHAS Radio. We got to look at what's coming up in local sports. High school football tonight. Hastings High hits the road against the York Dukes. Adams Central, the Patriots, travel west to take on the Red Raiders in Sydney. Hastings, St. Cecilia Bluehawks on the road against Amherst Broncos. St. Paul Wildcats taking on Donovan Trumbull. Kennesaw taking on Blue Hill. Sandy Creek against Central Valley. Superior, they head to Nelson, take on Lawrence Nelson. Deschler Dragons on the road against Wilcox Hildreth. Bruning Davenport Shickley, they're going to travel to take on the Nebraska Christian Eagles. Thayer Central on the road against Alma. And then also Franklin, the Flyers, they're hosting Hitchcock County Falcons. Also several other ones here. Giltner taking on Ansley Litchfield. Red Cloud hosts Pawnee City. The Cardinals in Harvard, they're making a long trip north to take on Santee. And up in Grand Island, the Islanders travel to Elkhorn North. And let's see here. Grand Island, Northwest, the Vikings host the Gross Catholic Cougars. GICC, the Crusaders, hosts Mitchell. And a couple of scheduling notes. Silver Lake and Grand Island Lutheran do not have host games tonight. They don't have games tonight, that is. Sutton played its game Thursday night against Gibbon. There you go. Much different looking Hastings college football team last weekend. The Broncos picked up their first win of the season, beating Concordia 38-27 at Lloyd Wilson Field. Now, Hastings actually led this thing 35-0 before Concordia made a late push. The star was running back Caden Merriman, ran for 203 yards, including a 92-yard touchdown, finished with three total scores. Quarterback Tucker Sinek was 14 of 20, 234 yards, and three touchdowns. We do have a call. Good morning. You are on Party Line.
14: Yeah, I was just I'm going to call and tell you that I'm going to have an indoor sale on dolls, craft, and odds and ends in my house in a middle room. And they can come and look at them at 738 South Chicago Avenue. Yeah. And they can call me to make an arrangement to come in at 402-469-5638.
11: 469-5638.
14: It's this week and next week.
11: This week and next week. We'll get it listed for you.
14: Okay, thank you, Annie.
11: Thank you so much. Hope you have a good weekend. Always good to hear from you. And again, that's 738 South Chicago, 469-5638. Talking about the Hastings College Broncos. The Broncos are now 1-1 in the GPAC, and Saturday they head to Forest City, Iowa to face Waldorf. And the game that Hastings would certainly like to build some momentum with. Waldorf is 0-3 in the conference play after losses to Concordia, Midland, and Dakota Wesleyan. Concordia beat the Warriors 77-7. Midland beat them 69-10, and Dakota Wesleyan beat them 40-21 last weekend. Kickoff between Hastings and Waldorf is at 1 o'clock Saturday afternoon. Around the GPAC, taking a look here, Northwestern 2-0 in conference plays, jumped all the way to number 13 nationally after beating Morningside and Mount Marty. Morningside still ranked number 8th. Dort is tied for number 11, and Midland is receiving votes there. And two of the biggest games Saturday have those teams going head-to-head. Number 8 Morningside travels to number 11 Dort, while number 13 Northwestern hosts Midland. For Hastings, though, the mission's pretty straightforward. Take what worked against Concordia, go on the road, try to be above 500 in the GPAC before a much tougher test next week when Northwestern travels to Hastings. I might have to go to that game. That's going to be old barn burner? Yeah. Hey, looking at the schedule this weekend, and we'll talk Husker sports. Don't worry. We'll talk Husker huddle coming up at 8:45. But I was looking at the college football schedule this weekend, and I've got 5 games for you to keep an eye on nationally if you're interested in college football and you're a nerd quite like me. At number 5, Michigan State at Notre Dame. That's Saturday at 6:30. Old school rivalry. Notre Dame Stadium at night, and the Irish are sitting at number 3. Michigan State gets a major measuring stick game while Notre Dame is trying to protect an early playoff resume. That'll be a fun game. Number 4 here, we got SMU taking on Louisville, top 25 matchup Saturday at 2:30. If you're an ACC race fan, and well, this one matters, SMU 2-0. Louisville already has a loss. CBS points to this matchup as potentially important to determining who emerges behind Miami in the conference playoff conversation. And the top 3 games this weekend, Florida State at Alabama, 2 giant brands, Tuscaloosa, Alabama, already carrying top 10 expectations. Florida State has a chance to radically change perception of its season if they get a road win. I don't think they're going to, though. I think Alabama's going to take care of business there. Hey, Houston at Texas Tech, an in-state rivalry, top 20 rivalry, actually. Houston at number 20, Texas Tech at number 13. Sneaky huge Big 12 game. Both are unbeaten, and an early win could put either team in position to make some moves later on in the season. And number 1, best game of the year. Best game of the weekend. LSU taking on Ole Miss Saturday at 6:30. Top 10 matchup. Oxford, Mississippi. You ever been to Oxford? I have not, but I've heard it's a nice place to catch a football game or two. We'll take a break here on KHAS Radio 104.1, 1230 AM. I'm alone in studio, at least for a little bit. Bethany on vacation, and Bug Eater Brandon, he'll be here in about 20 minutes. Catch you up with Husker Huddle with the Brandons. And then we'll be talking the Mid-States Finals Rodeo at the Adams County Fairgrounds this weekend. We've got tickets still to give away. If you want tickets, text the word rodeo to 462-2511, 462-2511, and I will text you. We have some winners already. If you win tickets, you got to pick them up today. Got to pick them up today because the rodeo's tonight, tomorrow, and Sunday. There you go. We'll talk more about that. Also, Factor Bullcrap, 8:30 with Big G Ace. $20 gift card on the line. It's all next. That's after the Daily Consumer Radio Report. Next on KHAS.
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0: Party Line continues, and we are back, 826 Central. We've got Factor Bullcrap 830. Today we're talking Whitney Houston. We're talking Death Row. We're talking pro sports teams. That's on Factor Bullcrap. Again, brought to you by Big G Ace. Your chance to win a $20 gift card on the line here in just about 3.5 minutes when you hear that cue to call. Taking a look at our high school sports schedule for tonight on KHAS Radio, 6 o'clock. We've got your Central Nebraska sports report. St. Cecilia taking on Amherst on the road. Pregame at 6:45, kickoff at 7, and we will have it here for you. Old Brandon Shanahan will be on the coverage there. Doug Duda on the call on 98.9 The Vibe, our sister station with Lincoln Southwest at Kearney High. Pregame at 6:30, kickoff at 7. And also on Kicks, St. Paul at Donovan Trumbull. That's at 7 o'clock. ESPN Tri-City, Central City taking on Kearney Catholic. Pregame at 6:30, kickoff at 7. All of those on our family of networks. Also, we did not mention this. Hastings High, they're flying high. They're going to be statewide on News Channel Nebraska, taking on York in York tonight, 6:45. If you're not able to make the trip to York, you can watch it on News Channel Nebraska. We'll have the coverage for you starting at 6:45. Husker football tomorrow, North Dakota in Lincoln. 9th and Vine in Lincoln at the Star City. Pregame starts at 2 o'clock. Catch all the coverage here on KHAS Radio. 6 o'clock. Correction, 6:15 is the kickoff for that one. We'll have it for you. Jamestown taking on Wayne State statewide tomorrow on News Channel Nebraska. 5:45 on the kickoff there. And there you go. We got Husker volleyball for you this weekend. Florida Gulf Coast at Nebraska. Pregame at 11 on Sunday. Join the coverage with all the fun and the first serve at high noon. We also got Nebraska taking on Missouri next week. We'll have that on KHAS Radio as well. Just about 8:28 Central. You know what Sunday is? It is Wife Appreciation Day. So I need to take a special moment to say thank you to my wife, Lindsay. She keeps our family moving, keeps 3 kids and occasionally me, so 4, I guess, pointed in the right direction, giving us more of herself every day than most people ever see. Lindsay, I don't say it nearly enough. I see everything you do. I appreciate you, and I love you. Our family is better because of you. Our family is a family because of you. Without you, there would be no family. Yeah. Think that'll get me out of the doghouse? We'll see. KHAS Radio, 104.1, 1230 AM. Also, today, the birthday of the Air Force, United States Air Force birthday. We'll talk a little bit about that, how Nebraska ties into it. After Factor Bullcrap coming up. 6th annual Stash Bash happening in memory of Alexis Longshore. They're raising money. Who's they? The Hastings IAFF. Of course, that's local folks who are firefighters. They're putting on this Stash Bash, raising money to support a local individual who's passed away from cancer. Their family is reeling right now. All proceeds from this are going to go directly to helping with expenses and bringing relief during a difficult time to the Longshore family. Alexis Longshore was a 15 or 16-year-old girl who passed away from cancer recently. This is all happening October 24th at First Street Brewing. 5 o'clock is when it starts. It's running until close. They'll have bands and music up there for free. Angus McGee's food truck will be up there. Raffle tickets for raffle items, wristbands, a mustache auction, and a t-shirt store as well. Check it all out at First Street Brewery, October 24th. Looking forward to that. That gets us to, of course, 8:30, the bottom of the hour, and it is time for a little Factor Bullcrap on KHAS Radio, your chance to win a $20 gift card on KHAS by calling 462-2511. Good morning. Who do we got?
1: Oh, I got on. This is Rick.
0: Rick, how you doing, buddy?
1: Pretty good.
0: Hey, you want to play Factor Bullcrap?
1: Oh, yeah.
0: I've got 3 facts for you, Rick. All you got to do is tell me which of these 3 is not true. If you get it right, you win. It's that easy. Let's get started.
1: Okay.
0: Fact number 1. The best-selling cassette tape of all time was Whitney Houston's The Bodyguard soundtrack. Fact number 2. When an inmate on death row is executed, the official cause of death on their death certificate is listed as a homicide. Or, fact number 3. Staten Island is the only borough in New York City that has not been home to a pro sports team. Which of those 3 is bullcrap, Rick?
1: I would guess number I'll try to.
0: Number two, let's see if you're a winner today, buddy. Oh, Rick. Rick. Rick, you didn't win, buddy. But you can win on Monday or Tuesday or Wednesday or any other days of the week. Day. It's a weekday, of course. Monday to Friday. 8:30 is when Big G Ace is bringing you fact or bull crap. He said number two was fake. Nope. Number two is accurate. When an inmate on death row is executed, the official cause of death on their death certificate is listed as a homicide. That is absolutely true. The best-selling cassette tape of all time, Whitney Houston's The Bodyguard soundtrack. That is true. And I remember my foster mother had a copy of it. It sold 45 million copies worldwide. Holy smokes. That means number three is bullcrap. Staten Island, the only borough in New York City that has not been home to a sports team. All five New York City boroughs have been home to a sports team at one time, even Staten Island. The Staten Island Stapletons played for the NFL from 1929 until 1932. The teams from other boroughs are a lot more famous. Manhattan's had the Knicks. They've had the Rangers. Brooklyn had the Nets. And once also had the Islanders and the Dodgers. The Bronx has the Yankees. Queens has the Mets. Staten Island, what do they got? A lot of people don't like them there. I'll tell you that. That's what they got. That's your bullcrap this morning on Fact or Bullcrap. Brought to you by Big G Ace right here on KHAS Radio. The Old Farmer's Almanac is coming up next, and we're going to talk about the birthday of the United States Air Force and what it means to Nebraska. It's all coming up next on KHAS.
2: 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Actor Fred Willard was born on this day. 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

0: KHAS Radio. We are back on the air, 8:34 Central, rocking and rolling on a Friday morning. And good to be back here with you, of course. Today is the birthday of the United States Air Force. And when we think back about the Air Force, we picture fighter jets, bombers, men and women defending the skies, of course. But one of the greatest missions over Nebraska carried no weapons at all. During the winter of 1949, the blizzard of 49 buried ranch country beneath snowdrifts taller than a man. In fact, some of these snowdrifts were 20 feet tall, higher. Roads disappeared. Fence lines vanished. Trails vanished. Train tracks vanished. It covered trains. Millions of cattle, millions of sheep were stranded without food, while ranchers could do little more than watch their herds weaken. And that may have been the cruelest part. Nebraska ranchers were accustomed to handling their own problems, of course. They could mend a fence, pull a calf, survive a hard winter, but you cannot shovel an entire prairie. So the Air Force came in. C-47s, C-82s lifted off from Kearney, from North Platte, from Shadron, carrying bales of hay instead of ammunition. The planes flew low over isolated ranches while men tethered inside open cargo bays kicked the bales into the wind. One after another, they tumbled through the Nebraska sky to the hungry animals below. It must have looked as though the heavens had opened. The work was dangerous. Hay bales struck and damaged the two of the tails of two of the airplanes, that is. Both crews managed to land safely, though, thank goodness. Omaha radio station WOW even carried reports from Kearney, allowing families across Nebraska to follow the mission as it happened. Here's what fascinates me the most about what was called Operation Haylift, by the way. The ranchers below were fiercely independent. The airmen above were trained for war, but the storm gave both of them different roles. One had to accept help. The other had to turn the machinery of war into an instrument of mercy. So today on the Air Force's birthday, remember this. One of the finest victories over Nebraska was not measured by what was destroyed, but by what it refused to let winter take. There you go. Happy birthday to the United States Air Force this morning. That one gave me a little bit of what do they call those? Skin bumps, those goosebumps you get. Goodness gracious. Hey, Sunday, National Cleanup Day. In Nebraska, I think it arrives just on time. My honey-do list has gotten a little bigger at home. Fall close enough that you can feel the warning in the morning air. Five, 6 days ago, you remember that first morning you walked out and I was like, is it 55 degrees right now? Is it 60 degrees? What is going on? The humidity is broken. Fall is here. That's what it felt like. Anyway, those last summer plans, you better get after them. Finish the project in the garage. Clean out those gutters. Put away the lawn chairs. Take care of all those little jobs you've been promising to do since June, because Nebraska fall is not just football and pumpkin spice. It's our last grace period. A few good weeks to clean up, button up, to buckle down before the wind finds every crack and winter settles in for the long haul. Maybe life works the same way. Every so often, you take stock. Finish what you started. Get rid of what you don't need. Prepare yourself for the season ahead. Hey, that's Nebraska. That's life. KHAS, 8:38 Central. Speaking of which, it's the last weekend of summer. Here's how to make the most of it. Fall starts on the 21st, which is just, goodness gracious, is it just Monday? First day of fall is on Monday. Man, it's coming quick. Here's a top five ways that, or four ways that you can make the most of this last weekend of summer. Spend some time outside. Today's going to be 88 degrees, you guys. Or is it not hotter than 93? What was it going to be? Yeah, today's going to be 93 degrees. So make sure you're outside. Spend a little time. Go for a hike. Visit a park. Take a walk to break up all that time you spend indoors in the air conditioning. Here's another one. Wake up the same time every day. You'll get more out of your weekend, and you won't mess up your sleep schedule during the week. I don't like that one. I'm going to skip that one. How about splitting the days between doing stuff and doing nothing? So, for instance, you can spend today and tomorrow doing things like hanging with friends, running errands, and finishing chores. Then on Sunday, do nothing as a way to reset. I like that one. That one we can do twice. And finally, get one thing done tonight. On a Friday night, do something to make your Saturday and Sunday that much better. It can be something fun like hanging out with friends or doing chores, but crossing off at least one thing to do on a Friday night will help free up more of your time on Saturday and Sunday when you need it the most. Goodness. I remember being a kid. Now, Fridays were different for me because after mom and dad got divorced when I was like five, we would have every other weekend with dad, every other weekend with mom, so we would switch back and forth. And then for a time, dad lived with grandma and grandpa, and that was heaven sent, because when we got to go to grandma and grandpa's house, there was no wanting for love or food or anything like that. But I remember the best feelings I had as a kid were Friday nights, and I tried to cherish them, and I tried to make them last as long as they could, even at 8, 9 years old, because I knew Saturday was going to come quick, and Saturday night you would only be thinking that Sunday, I have to go back home, and I don't want to. So there's something special about Fridays. 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
1: 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A full slate of high school football is coming your way on KHAS and its sister stations, including News Channel Nebraska, which will be broadcasting live from York as Hastings looks to build on some momentum after a win against Beatrice last week. 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Donovan Trumbull is hosting St. Paul, kickoff at 7 o'clock as well. Then on 98.9 The Vibe, Doug Duda in Kearney for a Class A matchup. Lincoln Southwest taking on the Bearcats, kickoff also at 7 o'clock. On the softball field last night, it was a good night for the Hastings area softball teams. Hastings St. Cecilia took down Polk County Aquinas 18-0 and won 11-4 against Fillmore Central in a triangular showdown. Hastings got back on track, beating McCook 12-1. In the circle for the Tigers, it was 6 innings of no-hit work from Gianna Ostrander, who went 6 innings strong, gave up 1 run, none earned, struck out 12 among the 24 batters she faced. Zara Osgood had a good night at the dish, going 2-for-3 with 4 runs batted in and 2 doubles. On the volleyball court, Hastings St. Cecilia fell in 5 sets to Fillmore Central, 3-2. Then this week, the Tigers are on the road at a triangular at Blair. They'll see Bennington and host Blair. The Nebraska football team is looking to wrap up their non-conference slate undefeated tomorrow with an evening showdown against North Dakota. The Husker defense has been stout this season, only allowing 3 touchdowns over the last 7 quarters of play. Defensive coordinator Rob Arish was on the Huskers radio network earlier this week and spoke about his approach in these early season games.
2: You know, early in the year, you don't always show everything that's in the bag, which is sometimes you need it depending on the game early in the year. If it's a game against Notre Dame earlier in the year, there might be more in. That's not a disrespectful comment toward our opponents or anything, but we want to do what we think puts us in the best situation. So a little bit of that, not guarding anything, but being selective with what we carry into a plan. I think that's definitely true.
1: Kickoff tomorrow is at 6:15 for Memorial Stadium. The top-ranked and undefeated Nebraska volleyball team is in action tonight as they welcome in North Carolina to the Bob Devaney Sports Center as part of the Emeritus Players Challenge. North Carolina will then play Florida Gulf Coast University tomorrow, and Nebraska will see FGCU on Sunday afternoon. Last time out for the Huskers was a dominant 3-0 sweep over then 20th-ranked Creighton by scores of 25-13, 25-13, and 25-19. 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

0: 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We are back in studio on a Friday morning about 8:43 Central. Rocking and rolling. And, buddy, I got to say good morning to you. My good buddy, Bug Eater Brandon, here for Husker Huddle with the Brandons. How you doing?
1: Good morning, Brandon. I'm doing good. How are you?
0: I'm doing all right. Now, I feel like something's different. Something's wrong. Maybe we need to...
1: Yeah, we forgot something.
0: There we go. Now, all is right with the world. Happy Friday, buddy.
1: Can't go wrong with the music. So, yeah, happy Friday, man. Hey, I don't know if you caught any of the videos of the post-game deal last week. Holy cow, that was pretty cool. They had flames shooting out of drones. It was the America 250.
0: Oh, yeah,
1: who put it on. And what a show did they put on. Holy cow. So everybody that went to it that I know said it was a really good time.
0: And, that's awesome.
1: You know, and a little bit cooler weather last week. So that was really nice for the... You know, for the fans and whatnot. I know early games can get a little bit warm.
0: Yeah.
1: Especially when you're sitting clear up at the top in that 600 section. So.
0: Would you rather have a early night, a 95-degree August fall or August day to watch a Husker game, or would you rather be there for Iowa and it's snowing?
1: So here's the deal. If you ask any of my friends, they know exactly what my answer is going to be. I would much rather be there when it's snowing.
0: Amen.
1: And I mean,
0: amen.
1: The ones watching the stream see my bibs. I wear this most of the time to the games, sans a shirt.
0: Do you do like hand? I would put hand warmers in the front pockets least to keep.
1: So hand warmers, no. Runzas, yes.
0: Okay. How long do runs to stay warm?
1: You could usually get about a quarter out of them. So you just put it in this pocket and then you switch it.
2: He's got it measured by quarters.
1: Absolutely.
0: It's about 40, 45 minutes, depending on if it's a TV game.
1: For sure. So, yep. Just, I mean, and I am going to the Iowa game this year. So, but they won't have any runs there. So we'll have to figure out whatever.
0: What do they sell? What's their like?
1: I don't know. They got chicken and weird stuff. I don't know. Nothing real. Poncheros.
0: Okay.
1: Is their big deal over there. I think it's Mexican food. So
0: Iowa's so weird.
1: Yeah, they are.
0: Like, I don't. It's like when I see the game, I'm like, what are you guys here cheering for? You're not celebrating anything. You don't have any 90s or 70s or 80s to be excited
1: for. Wave, which is very cool.
0: Yeah. But listen, we could do that on a Wednesday at 5:30 in the afternoon.
1: Now, our basketball team just hung a banner yesterday.
0: Yeah.
1: For the Sweet 16 run.
0: Oh, man. I bet that was fun.
1: And it's hilarious.
0: They didn't do that during the season. Usually they do that.
1: They got to have it made up and then they do it later in the year. But
0: okay.
1: The Iowa Barstool
0: made fun of it.
1: Mm-hmm. I mean, it's like you guys are in the middle of a football season, nowhere near the Nebraska game. Yeah,
0: but what it tells you is that they see us as a listen. Here's how Iowa looks at us, and this is will give you a little bit of insight. Iowa looks at Nebraska and says they look at us like Michigan State looks at Michigan.
1: Yeah.
0: Who you used to be
1: 50
0: or 60 years ago.
1: Yep.
0: Because Michigan hasn't been great in a long, long time. Yeah, they had 97, but that was a
1: Michigan
0: listen.
1: State, you mean? Yeah.
0: We were the best.
1: Yeah.
0: But I mean, that's how Iowa looks at us.
1: Yeah.
0: Why are you guys so excited about your football team? You haven't been good in so long, right?
1: Well, that's because we're better fans.
0: You put Iowa through 5 years of what we just went through.
1: Oh, my God. They'd be done.
0: There'd be no wave.
1: Well, Ferentz would be
0: the
1: gone.
0: Kids would be like, where are the football players?
1: But they have also never been to that highest of the highs, you know.
0: No.
1: They are the mediocre of the mediocre.
0: I don't know. They claim 1959 as a national title.
1: They claim whatever they want. But
0: that was back when there was like dozens of different people awarding national titles.
1: Yeah.
0: So you'd get like a Rutgers was the national champion this year.
1: Well,
0: weren't they 8-4?
1: I mean, we still get some of those. UCF grabbed one.
0: Golly. You're right. So listen, last week Huskers took care of business.
1: Okay, so Bowling Green beat them 56-7. Do you remember my prediction?
0: I think it was 48-3?
1: 56-6.
0: 56-6, that's right.
1: Is what I said. So I was 1 point off on their score. I just thought we would hold them to field goals, but
0: wow. I said 48 to 17 or something.
1: Yeah, something like that.
0: Yeah.
1: So Calandria got Big Ten Offensive Player of the Week. 20 for 24 on passing, 222 yards and 4 touchdowns. There's one interception on there, but I don't know if you can even really call that an interception. I mean, it seemed like he was down, and they ripped the ball out of his hands.
0: I was very happy to see him yelling at the players to catch the ball.
1: I was, too. That's so nice. I mean, it's refreshing to see a little bit of attitude from our players. You know, one, the ball is where it's supposed to be.
0: But we've seen that a lot with Husker receivers over the last 3 or 4 years.
1: Yeah,
0: where a touchdown catch turns into an interception,
1: or a touchdown gets called back for a penalty, and we've seen that twice now with Ja'Cory.
0: Yep.
1: But Calandry's on him, and you know, come on, guy, get where you need to be. Let's figure this out.
0: Because where we've been for so long is we make a mistake like that, and then we get inside our own heads.
1: Yep, 100%.
0: And instead of that, Calandry yelling, hey, catch the ball, let's go, we got another play next.
1: Exactly.
0: It's the kind of leader you need.
1: Well, and it's reset. It's not like he's sitting there harping. He's resetting their mindset.
0: Yeah.
1: Let's get back into the game. Let's not let this take over our minds, mm-hmm. because you do kind of need to be like, all right, what's the next thing we need to do? You know, so, and they answered pretty well. So he also had 33 yards rushing.
0: He was 20 for 24, dude.
1: Yeah.
0: Like, that was the part that, like, I didn't even, watching the game, I didn't realize.
1: And again, you've got probably two drop passes at least there that were catchable balls and should have been, you know, even a little bit better. So we had all three of our big running backs, Jamal Rule, Mosey, and Nelson, all had 8 carries.
0: Okay.
1: For 88 yards for Rule and a touchdown. Mosey had 55 and a touchdown, and Nelson had 48. They are going to spread this thing out, and I love it. Mm-hmm. I think that Rule's going to take over. You know, when we get to Big Ten play, we're going to see a lot more of Rule. Ivy or Quentin Ives maybe a little bit more in the short yardage, but we just haven't seen a whole lot of him. So,
0: you know, I'm recalling to when Husker football was Husker football. I'm going to be a boomer for a second.
1: Yeah.
0: And you know what game that I remember? And it's not a game that many people probably even remember, because it wasn't televised. This was not a televised game. It was 2001 against Baylor. And we played against Baylor, and we had Thunder Collins.
1: Yeah.
0: We had Deron Dedrick, Eric Crouch, and we had Judd Davies. All four of them had 100 yards.
1: Yep.
0: We're not going to have that again. No. But to your point, that 2006 season where all four of our running backs had like 400 yards rushing during the season.
1: Yeah.
0: You're going to see that kind of play where you're going to get a guy go off for 150 yards one game, and then a different guy get 2 or 3 touchdowns a different game.
1: Yep. So
0: we're talented.
1: Our running back room is stacked, I think.
0: Yeah.
1: You know, and that was one of the big question marks in the offseason, is that people were a little bit wondering, should we have taken a running back? Should we have done this? But in the portal, I mean, and I'm glad where we're at. I love who we've got. And with the transfer portal the way it is, you really have to watch how many guys you bring in, because Jamal Rule, you don't want him to not get the snaps he needs once.

0: started as walk-ons.
1: Yep.
0: Those are going to be very far and few between.
1: Yeah, they're going to end up at UNK or North Dakota.
0: Yeah.
1: So
0: guys that you're taking flyers on, you're going to maybe have one or two a year now.
1: For sure, yep. So
0: and that's sad. It's literally like the NFL now.
1: It is, 100%. They do have some legislation hopefully going to get pushed through that'll a little bit. I think there's one unpenalized transfer.
0: Nothing scares me quite like when...
1: the government
0: when you're in. Yes, when you're in deadlock, and the only thing you can seem to get past is something like this. And it's universal. It's like, why are you guys... You guys can get together for this, but you can't get together for anything else.
1: Yeah,
0: like,
1: exactly.
0: Goodness gracious.
1: Exactly. So... our defense held them to 169 total yards, had one fumble recovery and one interception. So defense looked all right. This week, we're going to have a little bit more of a mobile quarterback.
0: I think this team is going to be the best team we've faced so far.
1: Yeah, absolutely.
0: North Dakota's definitely.
1: Okay, so we've got North Dakota this week. They are an FCS school.
0: But
1: the Fighting Hawks, one of the better ones.
0: But they're top 15, top 20?
1: I think so. Yeah. I think they're maybe even top 10 for FCS. They're from, I heard you ask earlier, I don't know if you looked it up, but Grand Forks.
0: Grand Forks, I did know that.
1: They're from. They beat Portland State and St. Thomas, Minnesota. Portland State, they beat 47-23, and St. Thomas was 62-26.
0: Portland State's a new... No, they're not. Portland State's still FCS, aren't they?
1: FCS,
0: I was thinking of Sacramento State.
1: Yep.
0: Different school. But.
1: Average of 55 points a game, they can score.
0: Yeah.
1: They're going to move the ball. Their quarterback is Kaminsky. 336 yards passing against St. Thomas. And 56 yards rushing. He's averaging 285 yards passing and 40 yards rushing.
0: Here is what I would like to see this weekend. Because this could go into a game where it's 14-13 at the halftime like the Ohio game.
1: Absolutely.
0: Where it's we're winning, we're finally pulling away in the third or fourth quarter, and it's 31-17.
1: Yeah.
0: You know, kind of a game. I would like to see our defense come in, get to the quarterback, get some turnovers, and totally release that pressure from the offense.
1: It's
0: not that they need it, but
1: it's going to be dangerous. You're going to have your some of your quarterbacks and stuff stay in contain, linebackers and whatnot, because, like I say, he is a little bit shifty and he can move.
0: So, Nebraska's had trouble with mobile quarterbacks since Vince Young in 2002. Yeah, you know what I mean? Like Brad Smith in Missouri.
1: Sure, but I think that as long as they contain and keep him, you know, inside of, like, don't let him bust these 15-20 yard runs every other run.
0: Especially when it's a drop back pass.
1: Those
0: are the worst.
1: Yeah, where it's a broken play or something like that.
0: Worst.
1: Where, you know, you should have had him dead to rights. Yeah. But, there's FCS schools aren't in my video game.
0: Can't play them.
1: So I couldn't do a simulation.
0: Okay.
1: My prediction was 42-17 for this week. So.
0: See, I like that score.
1: Yeah.
0: Because I think they're going to score a touchdown or two on us.
1: Yeah, for sure.
0: I think we're going to get punched in the mouth a little bit because this team's coming in. They don't have anything to lose.
1: Yeah.
0: They're talented enough to make the plays.
1: Yeah. Yeah, for sure.
0: And we've been on our heels a play or two.
1: Oh, yeah. Well, and I think that's why, you know, it's cool to schedule some of these games like this where, you know, maybe it's you're not taking on a Big Ten foe first game. You're starting out with a little bit. And not to say that they're less of a team or whatever. They're just not sized like the Big Ten teams are.
0: Going forward, though, scheduling a game like this does Nebraska no good.
1: Exactly.
0: It does us no good. You win and everybody says, oh, you played North Dakota.
1: Yeah.
0: You lose and everybody says you lost to North Dakota.
1: Now we've scheduled Notre Dame for a home-and-home series, and everybody's saying, why are you doing that in the middle of Big Ten play? That doesn't do anything. If you win, it's like...
0: people, dude, listen. People
1: do nothing there. Yeah, people are going to complain no matter what.

0: Yep. So watch for him to play. So that'll be a cool connection.
1: You know what's crazy is I'm thinking to myself, I was like, wait, he was a there's no way. Pierre Allen, he was a senior in 2010. You do the math, that's 16 years.
0: Yeah,
1: he did.
2: Yeah, well, that's his boy.
0: And so Taurus Rude, I had to look that one up. That is not Barrett Rude's son.
1: Nope, but he's out of Millard South.
0: Yeah, so okay. I mean, just
1: here's what I hate. He went to Millard South. You see where he's from?
0: Gretna.
1: He's from Gretna. Millard South and Gretna are on two different sides of Omaha. This is what I hate about Class A football.
0: Well,
1: now.
0: You know, Trey Taylor's living in Lincoln.
1: Yes. I hate it so much. But no, looking on this, you got a junior offensive lineman. You've got a fifth-year offensive lineman, yep. Trace Thaden from Millard West. You've got a senior edge rusher, Lance Rucker out of Millard South. Heck yeah, you got some players here. Travis Hines the second from Papio.
0: I think Nate Applegate from Lincoln. I think he was actually one that, you know.
1: Oh, he was that name.
0: We had had him on our recruiting watch list. Yeah.
1: We had an Applegate on our team before.
0: I think
1: on our roster.
0: Do.
1: I'm pretty sure we.
0: Yep. Maybe a brother or something because it hasn't been very long. No. So, but
1: right. So you said.
0: I said 42-17.
1: 42-17. That is the guess for the score this weekend. Notre Dame. Jeez, got Notre Dame on the mind. North Dakota, making the trip to Lincoln.
0: Yeah.
1: From Grand Forks. You ever been to Grand Forks?
0: I have not, but they're another one of those schools up there that has a dome, so it would be cool to go to one of those.
1: It'd be fun, dude.
0: For sure.
1: It'd be a lot of fun. Would you rather play at North Dakota or North Dakota State?
0: North Dakota State.
1: Yeah. They got a dome, too, don't they?
0: They do, yeah. They're the Bison, yeah.
1: Man, it'd be so fun to play there.
0: Yeah. So.
1: Anyway, fun times. Okay, so you got your score in. I'm going to say you said 42-17.
0: Yeah.
1: I'm going to say 34-21.
0: All right.
1: I think we'll win. Fine. Yeah. I think it won't be in doubt.
0: Yeah.
1: But I think we're going to give up some plays.
0: Yeah. Well, and I don't think we'll get as many players in this week as we did last week. I mean, we had everybody in. I don't know how many players they ended up putting in, but I think it was like 65 or 70 of the 85 on the roster.
1: Yep.
0: So it was a good time to get some extra reps for some of those younger guys. So.
1: Like back in the day when Osborne used to get 110 players in the game.
0: Yeah. Yep,
1: we got Billy Joel. He's been holding clipboards for 6 years. He's got glasses.
0: Yeah.
1: He's just playing in quarterback right now. Yeah. All right. KHAS Radio, 104.1, 12:30 a.m. Hey, we did have news, Brandon. Did you hear about this? We've got, of course, Heroes for Hunger coming up in less than 2 weeks.
0: Buddy.
1: I'll be on top of the roof.
0: Oh, yeah.
1: Going up there September 29th. And during the event, we're going to have food trucks.
0: Yes.
1: We're going to have the mobile bus, mobile arcade.
0: Oh, yeah, battle bus.
1: The battle bus mobile arcade.
0: Yeah, my buddy Brandon Jewell.
1: Brandon Jewell, good friend of the show.
0: Yeah.
1: We'll have him there. We'll have LD Roasters. Coffee will be there outside. So there's a reason for you to come bring food, get some coffee, get some food also. But we're going to have a table with two different boxes.
0: Oh, boy.
1: And one box is going to be for our grand prize, and then we're going to have another box for minor prizes. And the minor prizes are going to include things like local restaurants and local places with gift cards.
0: All right.
1: You know, $25 off here, $50 here, that kind of thing.
0: And I love to eat.
1: Yeah, me too. Just look at me. But in the grand prize box.
0: All right, here we go.
1: We are giving away two tickets.
0: Oh, geez.
1: To Nebraska football taking on Indiana October 10th.
0: Oh, man.
1: Two tickets to those games, absolutely free. All you have to do to enter is to donate food.
0: Oh,
1: stop
0: man.
1: By, donate your food, stop by the table, put your name and number in the box. That's it.
0: Well, I will absolutely be there.
1: Yep. Well, and you can put your name in the box every time you make a donation.
0: Every time.
1: Yes. Now listen, there's going to be
0: maybe
1: you're
0: going
1: to have to bring
0: day.
1: A box, not one can each. Come every 30 minutes with a can, you know. You're going to have to bring a box of food.
0: Yep.
1: So there you go.
0: Yep. Sounds good. I think I might have a few people to recruit to help me up my chances now.
1: Listen, and look, you may be doing this to win prizes.
0: Yeah, but
1: you're giving back.
0: Absolutely. That is correct.
1: You're making a difference.
0: Absolutely.
1: All right. Hey, appreciate all you do, buddy.
0: Absolutely. Go Big Red.
1: Go
0: man.
1: Big Red.
0: Yep. Have a good weekend.
1: You guys, Silver Lake got a break this weekend.
0: Yeah, we got no game this week. So actually, we are going to watch my wife and your wife run a 5K in Grand Island tonight.
1: You said we. What do you mean we?
0: My children and yes. So they're running, it's for, what is it, suicide awareness, I believe.
1: Yes.
0: The glow run at Solly Park tonight. Yep. So
1: I'll be home with my knuckleheads.
0: Yeah.
1: All sick, that's why.
0: Well, good luck, Lindsay and Jennifer. We will not be running with you.
1: Yes, no. My wife texted me a couple of days ago. She was like, would you like to go for a run? And I just sent back, a run, question mark? She sent back, sorry, voice to text. I would like to go for a run. She wanted me to watch

0: kids. I was like, yeah, go for a run, baby.
1: That's fine. Yeah, whenever anyone asks me if I am a runner, I will say, if you see me running, you better run faster because whatever is chasing me is scary. Mm-hmm.
0: I love your quote. I went from I don't run to I can't run.
1: Yeah, that's it. That is, yep, for sure. So.
0: Oh, man. We'll take a break. We'll be back right after this. Stay with us. KHAS Radio.
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5: The Cattle on Feed report is out today. Hello, I'm Kellen Havikin with the latest agribusiness news on Brownfield. You've heard about the elite genetics and advanced agronomic performance, but did you know that Pioneer Brand Z-Series soybeans have proven yield advantages over competitors? Plant Pioneer. Could there be another drop in cattle placements? Brownfield's Megan Grebner has a view of this month's report.
6: University of Kentucky ag economist Kenny Burdine says all eyes will be on placements, especially after last month's surprise.
7: There's not going to be enough cattle imports from Mexico through Douglas to really show up and move the needle.
6: He tells Brownfield he's interested to see if that July placements number was an anomaly or...
7: Are we going to see another very large decrease in placements for August of this year? That's what I'm most interested in looking at in that report.
6: Jackie Moore, owner of Joplin Regional Stockyards in Missouri, says he expects another big drop in placements.
8: We didn't place very many cattle in August. What cattle we did was all video cattle. It would have been hardly anything going on anywhere.
6: And he says...
8: They tell me and a lot of those calves, a lot of those cattle ended up going to Canada. So those cattle are not going to be there unless they got them in a background yard somewhere in the USDA counts them when they count the cattle.
6: I'm Megan Grebner for Brownfield.
5: A Southeast Kansas farmer says plentiful rainfall this summer helped contribute to an incredible corn harvest.
9: We were probably 150 to 2, but our average was up there.
5: Ben Beller tells Brownfield, the end of April, it was dry.
9: We kept getting rain and we never had too much rain. We were getting the right amount of rain.
5: An ag economist says the latest trade dispute between the U.S. and Canada could create new challenges for ag equipment manufacturers. Ian Sheldon with Ohio State University tells Brownfield.
10: Look at maintaining existing equipment, maybe share equipment with your neighbors or contract out for the use of equipment.
5: Sheldon says tighter margins are forcing farmers to think outside of the box.
10: Companies like John Deere have been facing reduced investment by farmers over the last 2 or 3 years. It's already being hurt by the tariffs that are affecting aluminum and steel. I think are just going to pile pressure on that industry.
5: The Propane Education and Research Council says some farmers are looking for alternative fuel sources to reduce energy input costs. Mike Newland says propane has remained relatively stable over the last 2 years.
11: Somebody said, I'll bring you all you want for $1.49. And I know some other ones were filling guys under contract for $1.15 to $1.20. Pump price on diesel, $6+.
5: He tells Brownfield the cost savings could help pay for diesel engines that need to be upgraded.
11: So you're going to burn maybe, I'm going to call it 10%, 15% more in gallons, but with the delta that we've got on price, it doesn't really matter. you can buy extra gallons and save a whole lot of money in a short amount of time.
5: I'm Kellen Havikin for Brownfield.
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0: 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It's just been 2 weeks for this Nebraska football team, but so far, so good. And newcomer defensive lineman Owen Stoudemire likes what he's seen so far.
17: I think the team is very cohesive as a whole. I think we all play together. The offense and defense, the way that we play off of each other, I think that's been something that has been known throughout camp, but it's kind of hard to really see that if you're not playing in the whole game. And I think that has been shown in the last two games, just the way that we kind of help each other and just work together. So,
0: however, veteran linebacker Owen Chambliss knows they'll have a tough challenge this week with Jerry Kaminsky in this North Dakota offense.
18: They're a really, really, really good team. The quarterback does a lot of really good things, starting leading their team and extending plays out of the pocket.
0: The Huskers are currently a 24.5-point favorite for Saturday's game. Kickoff is set for 6:15 on the Big Ten Network. 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

0: KHAS Radio, 910 Central, rocking and rolling on this Friday morning. And we've been talking about this for the last couple of weeks. We've been giving away tickets. 3 days of fun. MSRA Finals Rodeo, of course, Mid-States Finals Rodeo here in Hastings at the Adams County Fairgrounds today, tomorrow, Sunday. And we've got a couple special guests here in studio. We've got Molly Johnson from the Adams County Fairgrounds and Pam Hollenbeck from the Mid-States Finals Rodeo. Appreciate both of you being here in studio with us. Good morning.
1: Good morning.
2: Thank you.
0: Thank you guys for being here. Now, I've got to ask you, Pam, of course, you're with the Mid-States Final Rodeo. How long have you been there with him?
1: I was on the board for the last, I think this is my fifth year being on here, and now I'm president, and we just love being a part of it.
0: Well, for somebody who hears Finals Rodeo but doesn't follow the circuit, can you put this weekend into perspective to us? What does it take to earn a spot here, and what's on the line?
1: Sure. So what we have is the Mid-States Rodeo Association that is basically South Dakota, Nebraska, Kansas, Minnesota, and Iowa, derived of five states. Yeah. And through those five states, this year there was roughly 496 competing members. That does include some contract personnel. But we had almost 80 events throughout the course of the year that these contestants can compete in. And we take, at the end of the year, we have our year-end finals. And at those year-end finals, we take the top 12 people in every event to the year-end finals to compete for the year-end championship.
0: And Molly, all of that is coming right here to Hastings. How many competitors and families are you expecting, and how far are the people traveling to be here?
2: So right now we have 110, I think, unless it's changed since last week, 110 competitors coming from 10 different states, actually.
0: Wow.
2: So,
0: That's wild.
2: They're rolling in this morning, so it's kind of exciting out
0: there. Pam, give us somebody to root for this weekend. Is there a first-time qualifier, a comeback story, or a close championship race that we ought to be watching?
1: You know what? Every event, there's some that are really tight, and it's going to come down to Sunday, you know, to see who gets that year-end championship award. This year we've got some high school kids that qualified. We've got a new rule in place that allowed some high school kids that qualified to get here. And so you're going to see some age ranges from high school to 70s.
0: Wow.
1: You know, and I'm always... I root for everyone. I don't necessarily root for one guy. I'm competing myself, but I love the people. They are really important to me, and I want to see them all succeed.
0: I can see the passion that you have for rodeo. Tell us about this. As a competitor yourself, what is life like and what does it look like between competitions, between rodeos? Are you going back to real life, to job, school, the ranch? Fitting all this training and travel between that and around that? I mean, what does it look like for you guys?
1: So, you know, in between rodeos, you know, we might leave on a Thursday or a Friday. We get home late Sunday night, early Monday morning, and then it's back to the grind. And, you know, during the week, if you're in the rodeo world, it's meticulous, and practice makes perfection. And if you're not prepared, it's hard to succeed. And so during the week, you know, you've got to try to, you know, juggle the jobs. You've got to, for me, you got to juggle the ranch. You've got to juggle practice if you can get it in. And some people practice every day, and hats off to them.
0: Mm. Yeah, most definitely. Pam, I want to ask you this too. Help us, those of us who will be sitting in the bleachers, watch with a better eye. Pick one of the events that we'll see this weekend. What separates championship level performances and performers from what we may see in other rodeos around the country?
1: Well, number one, Mid-States is an amateur association, and there's many, many amateur associations that are really, they're really top-notch athletes. And so I can't pick one event. Like I said, I'm all about everyone, but I think watch everyone. I mean, these are the 12 best performers in each event. They are the high money winners in each event throughout the course of the year. And our events actually start in March, and they ended on Labor Day. So we've been traveling for a hot minute.
0: Yeah, Molly, I want to ask you this. We show up, find a seat, wait for the gates to open. What's something your crew has to get right behind the scenes that most of us would never even think about?
2: So they have been working since probably Sunday because of the rain. So they really work on the dirt. They've been working out there each night trying to get everything ready for that, just in case it does rain, or, you know, so it's not super muddy for the contestants. So
0: tell me about the three different nights, how each are going to be different for folks attending.
2: Yeah, so tonight it starts at 6. Tomorrow night's at 6 also, and we have a goat roping event after the rodeo. So anybody can enter. Brandon, you can come out and enter this goat roping contest.
0: I'm sure you'd love to see that.
2: I think I really actually would. So come on out after the rodeo. Anybody can participate. And then Sunday we start at 1 o'clock.
0: At 1 o'clock. So again, tonight, tomorrow, 6 p.m. each night. Sunday, it's at 1 p.m.
2: Yes.
0: Here at the Adams County Fairgrounds. How can folks get tickets?
2: They can get them at the door. They can come into the fairgrounds. Every ticket is $10, no matter what age. So just come on in and get the tickets to our office or stop at the ticket booth tonight before.
0: I want to ask you this, Pam. What's a moment you've witnessed in rodeo that tells us something about the people in it? Not just how they good are at competing, but how good they are at people, if handing out a helping hand to somebody who needs it.
1: I can honestly say that the rodeo community is 100% family. My kids grew up rodeoing. Everybody else there, their kids, they grow up rodeoing, but they're in that arena with us from pretty much the day they're born. Heck, half the time they're in the way when you're a kid, because they go everywhere with us. Right. They are probably the most humble individuals I've ever met. Mm. And you're not just there. You may be all competing against each other, but at the end of the day, you're all friends and you're all family, and you're going to shake that guy's hand that probably just beat you.
0: Right.
1: You might be a little sour about it, but I guess, I mean, at the end of the day, we all want to win, but...
0: Right.
1: We're all family, and if it doesn't matter who you are, if you're the lowest guy on the totem pole, that guy on the top is going to pick you up and encourage you to keep going.
0: And that voice you hear, Pam Hollenbeck, she's with the Mid-States Finals Rodeo here in Hastings at the Adams County Fairgrounds this weekend. 3 days of action. Tonight, 6 p.m. Tomorrow, 6 p.m. Sunday at 1 p.m. Molly and Pam, I want to ask you this. Picture a family listening in right now that's never taken their kids to a rodeo. What would you tell them to watch out for to make time so that they really get to experience this evening and make the most out of their first visit to the rodeo?
1: I would guess if it was me, I want them to come because it's fun. Mm. It's something new. It may not be your niche. It may not be something that you get to do every day. And it's exciting. Mm. You know, whether it's you want to come in and you want to watch the bull riding, or you want to watch the calf roping, or you want to watch the barrel racing. You know, if you're a little girl, for me, when I was growing up, when I was a little girl, I was 5 when I went to my first rodeo. So it's kind of instilled in me. But you know, seeing the people, if you get a chance and you want to meet the cowboys, come find me. I will happily line them up and you can come do some handshakes if you want. But I think it's just the atmosphere and the competition. And I think knowing that it's, you know, it's all about everyone.
0: As a competitor, as a spectator, however you're, you know, consuming these rodeos or taking these rodeos in for you, do you get to be that 5-year-old Pam again as you're walking in and seeing the lights light up? Are you that little girl again for that moment?
1: I think we're all that little kid that thinks back, you know, oh my gosh, I wanted to do this when I grow up. But I really love seeing little kids just line the fence and they're hanging off the fence. And I often wonder, you know, what's going through their head? You know, I want to be just like that guy someday. And I want to see that because I want to see rodeos thrive.
0: You love to see it.
1: And I do.
0: And you can see it too. Here, 3 days. It's Mid-States Finals Rodeo at the Adams County Fairgrounds. Tonight at 6 p.m. Tomorrow at 6 p.m. Sunday at 1 p.m. You can catch all the action. just stop by the door. You can buy the ticket at the door, as Molly said. You could also go to the Adams County Fairgrounds website to purchase tickets as well. Joining us here in studio from Mid-States Finals Rodeo, it's Pam Hollenbeck. And from the Adams County Fairgrounds, Executive Director Molly Johnson. Molly, Pam, anything else you want to add before we go?
2: No, you go. I just want to say that we do have a boutique pop-up shop tomorrow.
0: Okay.
2: From 9 to 6.
0: 9 to 6.
2: In the North Activities Building.
0: Awesome.
2: So, yeah.
1: And I would like to send a huge, huge thank you out to the Adams County Fair Board. They have been nothing short of spectacular. And the people, they are over the top. Just more than welcome to help and humbled to, I'm very humbled to be here. I mean, the facility is top notch. The location is outstanding. And what they've done to try to welcome everyone into this town and as a rodeo family is second to none.
0: You got a good board, Molly.
2: We do.
0: And it all starts with you at the top here as the executive director. I appreciate what you do. You've done a knock-up job in this last year, so thank you so much.
2: Thanks. Yeah, I appreciate
0: and
2: it.
0: Thank you for being here, Pam.
1: Thank you.
0: And we'll see you, Pam, tonight and tomorrow and Sunday at the Mid-States Finals Rodeo here at the Adams County Fairgrounds. 3 days of action. Don't miss it. Get on out to the Adams County Fairgrounds. 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You'll find all about it here in Hastings this weekend. Don't miss it. We'll see you down there. KHAS Radio. We'll take a break. We'll be back right after this. Stay with us.
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0: Party Line is back, and so are we. 923 Central KHAS Radio. Brandon Shanahan on the show. Good morning to you, sir.
1: Hey, good morning. Happy Friday. We made it.
0: Happy Friday to you too, buddy. And listen, we got a whole weekend full of stuff to talk about, but tonight you are stacked. You want to walk through your sports schedule with us?
1: Yes, we got a lot going on here. So on News Channel Nebraska, we're broadcasting the Hastings at York game. So that'll plenty of ways to watch that. You can find the best way to connect to your TV on newschannelnebraska.com. On KHAS, I will be in Amherst for the St. Cecilia Amherst game. And then on KICS, Donovan Trumbull is on the airwaves as they're in action for the second time in as many weeks here on our sister nation, sister station. And then not on the air, but a matchup that we'll certainly be keeping our eyes on quite a bit. Adams Central out west to take on Sydney, a top 10 matchup. So it should be a very good measuring stick for where Adams Central is.
0: A matchup I'm going to be looking out for is some hot tea and whatever sickness you've got right now. Are you going to be all right, buddy?
1: Oh, yeah.
0: Okay. Sound a little under the weather. I think there's something going around.
1: But yeah.
0: Get you some Gatorade and some hot tea. Hopefully you'll be all right. But you'll be on the coverage, as you said, as Brandon said tonight. Of course, high school football, St. Cecilia at Amherst. 7 p.m. is the kickoff. Pre-game starts at 6:45. And then at 6, as we've done the last few weeks, that Central Nebraska Sports Report. Check that out, too. It's going to be a lot of fun. All right. Listen, whole statewide slate of sports and high school football tonight. What excites you the most, both in the area and statewide?
1: Oh, man. So, obviously, we're going to keep our eyes tuned to the Hastings community and the games there. We mentioned Adams Central. I think they were pegged 7th or 8th in New Channel Nebraska's first top 10 rankings of the year. Sydney up to number 2 or number 3. So that should be a very fascinating matchup, especially when you have to travel that far out to Sydney. So that's certainly something that we'll keep our eyes on. We're still trying to figure out, St. Cecilia and that transition down to the 8-man level. So I'm super excited about that. Looking at what's going on in Grand Island in Class A. Grand Island's out in the Omaha Metro taking on Elkhorn North. And Grand Island Northwest is hosting the Omaha Gross Catholic Cougars. So
0: gross.
1: Yuck.
0: So those I bet they've never heard that before.
1: Yeah. So, I mean, those are some of the games near and far that I'm kind of keeping my eyes on. Okay. Always have my eyes on the Omaha Brine Bears and the Benson Bunnies, but...
0: Benson Bunnies 2-1 for the first time since, man, I got to tell you, I don't think they've been 2-1 since I've been in high school.
1: Yeah.
0: It's been wild. My sophomore year, we went 9-8-3. That was the best year we've had since we were runners-up in the state title 94, lost to Norfolk. Class A, and so it goes. Hey, listen, local sports-wise, other than football, softball or any other sports, tennis, you got a little golf going on. What's sticking out to you or anything that we should be paying attention to? How's Ella Tinsman doing in the Hastings Tigers, huh?
1: Yeah, the Tigers, good win last night against McCook. It was Gianna Ostrander with the no-hitter from the circle.
0: Oh, so just another player they've got in their repertoire.
1: She only struck out half the batters that she faced. It wasn't too big of a deal. But a huge win against McCook. St. Cecilia picked up a couple of big dominant wins in their triangular last night. And then earlier this week, Adams Central picked up another win softball-wise, and we got to talk with their head coach. I didn't realize this was the first year that Adams Central had softball, so that is news to me. So we got those conversations on the Central Nebraska Sports Report later today, so that should be a ton of fun.
0: It's going to be a lot of fun. Looking forward to that. That's tonight. The Central Nebraska Sports Report starts at 6 o'clock. Your coverage from Amherst starts at 6:45. The first snap, the kickoff, that's the one we're looking for. That happens at 7 o'clock right here on KHAS Radio. Hastings College got a big win last weekend on the gridiron at Lloyd Wilson Field. And they're taking the trip now to, I believe, Forest City to take on, is it Waldorf?
1: That's right. Yeah.
0: Before a big game next week.
1: Yeah, very fascinating game last week. Because not only do you have your home opener and coming off of a tough draw against a really good team like Dort, but they had multiple hour-plus-long delays due to the weather. So then you kind of factor that in. I mean, when you're expecting to get, done with your game, factoring in even just a single hour-long weather delay, you're like, oh, we'll get done about, 4 or 5 o'clock. They didn't get done until after 8 o'clock.
0: Wow.
1: And very unique game. They got out to, I think, a 35-0 lead, and then they kind of surrendered some of that, but then still ended up with a double-digit win. So very, very fascinating game. When we talk Hastings College, we don't typically talk about high-powered offense, but that's exactly what we saw on Saturday, and that's kind of what I would expect to see a little bit more tomorrow as well against Waldorf, who is not exactly a powerhouse in the NAIA.
0: They lost to Concordia, I think, like 77 to 7 or something like that. So, I mean, that's a team that Hastings just put up 35-0 on before a couple of those delays and weather.
1: Before things got weird.
0: Yeah. Which makes sense when you think about it now, because I heard, you know, you go up 35-0, they come back and you win, what, 38-27?
1: Yeah.
0: You're like, hey, what happened? Well, now we understand just a little bit what's going
1: on. It's weird.
0: Yep. Next week, is it Morningside or is it Northwestern that takes the trip?
1: I believe it's,
0: Don't quote me. It's one of the top two. I'll look it up here as we're talking. But Hastings College football going on right now. And
1: be a good draw a couple of weeks, because, I mean, you draw Dort right out of the gates, one of the favorites in the GPAC, and, you know, really good NAIA team. And then you get a couple of games where you kind of get to get right, you know, figure out some things, and then right back at it next week as well.
0: Yep, Northwestern takes the trip to Hastings next week, and then they get a break on the 3rd before taking on Mount Marty. So they're going to probably need that one, I bet.
1: Yeah.
0: So there you go. There's a Hastings College, Hastings High Schools, area high schools that we've been covering.
1: Hastings College Volleyball, also 10-2.
0: 10-2 this year? Holy smokes.
1: Yeah, they kind of a light slate to start off with, pretty similar to last year, but they are they're coming on in the first year under Harley Rhodes.
0: How about the soccer team, the women's soccer team, doing not too into bed? 5-1-1, it looks like.
1: Yeah, so soccer team.
0: Just 1-4 straight, you know.
1: Yeah, no biggie. But yeah, they've had a good start. A little bit of a challenging slate, kind of a little bit different philosophy than volleyball, but they want to get some of that tougher competition out of the way, so once they hit the GPAC, they can going to go back to vying for that conference title.
0: They're at Briarcliff tomorrow at 1:00. And yes, last four matches or last four games, 3-1, 4-0, 6-1, 4-1. They won all four.
1: Yep.
0: That's pretty impressive.
1: A good place to be.
0: Yes. When you are adding up your goal totals from four games and you're in the double digits, you're good. You're doing good stuff there. All right, let's talk about Husker sports. What do you say?
1: Oh, man, I'm juiced.
0: All right, listen, you got 3 weeks before Indiana. Should we care about North Dakota? Should we care about Michigan State? Should we care about Maryland? Or should we just move on to October 10th in Indiana?
1: No. I think that I don't know. I'll speak for myself. I've been stung so much by Nebraska that even these games, I'm just enjoying it.
0: We're all Randy Quaid in Major League right now.
1: Yeah.
0: Oh, they'll screw it up. Just wait.
1: They'll screw it up. It'll be just as disappointing as it is every single year. It'll hurt just the same. But so these are the weeks that I'm going to enjoy. Because I feel like it's easy as a Husker fan to kind of poo-poo on, they gave up an 8-minute drive in the third quarter against Bowling Green. Or, they gave up a big play against Ohio to start the game. But, I mean, fact of the matter is that they've been cruising so far. Hopefully another cruiser on Saturday. And
0: but neither Brandon seems to think that, and I agreed, that this team is probably the toughest team we've faced so far.
1: Definitely offensively.
0: Most talented, yeah.
1: Yeah, definitely offensively, the offensive line. And it feels like just the last few years, like that gap between like the group of six schools, like the MAC and the Sun Belt and Conference USA and those top tier FCS teams, like that gap is kind of dwindled, because it felt like there used to be such a big gap there. But in a
0: those are Nebraskans on the North Dakota roster that Brandon pulled up for us here. So, and including a former Nebraska Husker, his son, Pierre Allen Jr., plays for them. We had to look that up. That's wild.
1: Yeah, boy. What a treat that is. Yeah. But, yeah, I mean, that's always cool to see. And it's also crazy to me. I mean, this is my first football season back in Nebraska since, like, 2018. But just how good Nebraska high school football has gotten to where you can field the team like, you know, an FCS caliber championship team like North Dakota, and just have them filled with Nebraska talent.
0: What folks don't realize is we remember that I'm from Omaha. You're from Omaha. Mm. That Omaha used to be the place to go when you wanted a running back. You had Amon Green. You had a bunch of others that came through Nebraska way before Amon Green, certainly. You know, Gale Sayers may be one for sure. Johnny Rogers wasn't a running back. He was a wing back, I know. But that kind of thing. But after that, after Amon Green in the early 2000s, there was a lull in in Omaha and even Lincoln when it came to, you know, big time players coming to Nebraska. And you've seen that change over the last 12, 15 years, a little bit, to where you're seeing a lot of the 7-on-7s in summer. You're seeing a lot of these Millard Souths and Gretna Easts. It used to be just Lincoln Southeast and Millard North. Those were the two teams that were the powerhouses in Class A. Maybe every now and then you'd have a Millard South or something like that. But now there seems to be more talent springing up and certainly going to one roster at Millard South, it seems like. But fun to see and good to see.
1: I mean, even when I was in high school in like 2012 to 2015, like, it was a big deal when there was one football player who was going to go play at that Division I power level, with like Harrison Phillips going to Stanford and Noah Fant going to Iowa. Like those were really big deals. But now it seems like, I mean, there's opportunities everywhere for Nebraska players, which is awesome.
0: It is. What's your guess for the week? Your prediction for the score for this weekend's game?
1: 48-21.
0: See, now I said they'd score 21, but I said something like 34 or 37. I think that's what it's going to be, too. I think we'll give up a couple touchdowns.
1: Maybe a little bit more ball control than what we've seen the last couple of weeks.
0: You know what I'd love to see, as I told Brandon? I would love to see our defense get after the quarterback and get some turnovers. Block a kick, return a touchdown on a kickoff or a punt return. That would be fun. That would be the thing you would love to see, the intangible thing that Nebraska has not had.
1: Yeah.
0: Because we've certainly lacked when it comes to not just play calling over the last several years, but when it comes to time management, when it comes to using timeouts, when it comes to those important things a CEO as a head coach should be doing right. Yeah. We haven't really been doing those, so maybe we can turn the corner there. Penalties have been big for us.
1: Yeah.
0: That's not something you want to see either.
1: But. Yeah, just a nice, clean, sweatless victory. That's all I'm hoping for at this point.
0: All right. Let's send you home, get some sleep, get some rest. You sound like you need it before tonight.
1: Oh, I'm going to go take a nap right now.
0: All right. We'll get you out of here. Brandon Shanahan, appreciate all you do, my friend.
1: Hey, happy to be here. It should be a good night. So, again, we'll be at Amherst, St. Cecilia. Donovan Trumbull versus St. Paul on KICS, and then Hastings on News Channel Nebraska, so you get to see the Tigers on TV.
0: We got your coverage for you. High school football here in Hastings over our family of networks, including statewide on TV with Hastings High taking on York in York. I had to look at the page to make sure I was right there. It was Beatrice last week, right?
1: That's right.
0: There you go. Hey, we'll talk more, including taking your calls right after this on KHAS Radio. Brandon, have a good weekend, buddy. Travel safe.
1: The same.
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1: Mail time.
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7: Well, you buy a hat like this, I'll bet you get a free bowl of soup, huh?
0: I suppose you can get some soup if you know where to look. Good morning, you're on Party Line.
8: Yes, I've got a potty training cage. It's got three doors on for a dog or a cat or whatever they want to use it for. And then I got a bigger cage with a tray in the bottom and work for a rabbit or dog. And the potty training one, 30 and 45 on the other one. And the little car that I had on yesterday, it's a little Jeep. It's for kids to ride in. It's a battery-operated one. It's not a push or a pedal.
0: All right.
8: And that was $50. And I still got tomatoes. I just picked 63 of them this morning for a dollar for the big ones and two for a dollar and three for a dollar and some of them even four for a dollar.
0: All right. And we'll get that all listed. What's your phone number?
8: 402-469-7116.
0: Hey, we'll get it listed.
8: I won't be home until about noon.
0: So call after noon.
8: Yeah.
0: You
8: call
0: got it.
8: Before you come, please.
0: You got it. We'll get it listed for you.
8: Thank you.
0: Thank you so much. Not sure where we would send them, though, because we don't have your address. We just have your phone number, 469-7116, 469-7116. Call afternoon. There you go. Hey, also on the list here, we've got some garage sales and yard sales to get to, and some sponsors to get to. Pat's Auto Repair and Towing, the Barrel Bar. 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Oh, that sounds so good. 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If you've not been to the Barrel Bar and had their, not their tiramisu, what is it? 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Good morning, you're on Party Line.
9: And how are you, Mr. Brad?
0: Jeannie, I'm doing well. Happy Friday to you.
9: I am doing very fine, and happy Friday to you, too. And Nebraska's going to win.
0: Okay.
9: 48-17. But it could be a game kind of like last night where Texas took over Ohio State by 1 point.
0: Yes. You know, they go up big, and then you got to watch out. The team could come back.
9: That's right. So I hope we win.
0: I do, too. And
9: you have a very good weekend with your family.
0: You, too, Jeannie. Always good to hear from you.
9: Thank you.
0: We'll talk to you later. KHAS Radio, 104.1, 1230 AM. 48-17. You heard it here first. That's the score to the Nebraska game this weekend. That's what she's saying. Hey, what we're saying, we got a yard sale, 1,500 block of North Hastings, Friday and Saturday, 7:30 to 3:30. 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And that is 734 North Webster. 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Casio Tone Electric Piano, pre-owned, $80 firm in Geneva. They will deliver it, and we've got photos for you. They listed them on our Facebook page yesterday. 759-2520. 759-2520. Good morning to Laura. Laura says, I've never actually had creme brulee. What does it taste like? It's like a vanilla pudding with a crisp, sugary, hardened shell on top. So they harden they put sugar on top of this, like basically this pudding or custard, and they melt it with a flame. And so the sugar hardens, as sugar tends to do when you meet it with heat. And so then you have to take a spoon and you have to crack the top of it, the hard sugar shell on top, to get to the custard underneath. It's a cool experience, kind of fun. There you go, 104.1, 1230 AM. Laura says about Brandon Shanahan, this guy works so hard as the sports director, I don't think he really gets a day off. It's no wonder he's a tad under the weather. Hope you get better soon, Brandon Shanahan. Yes, indeed, Brandon. Hope you're feeling better. Kaylee says she has to go to the rodeo someday. You better. You better go to the rodeo. Morning to Don. Good morning to, let's see here. Who else in the chat? Morning to Don and to Bob here. Dustin Scott, our good buddy, other Brandon, Battle Bus Mobile Arcade, says Go Big Red. Michigan State Notre Dame game tomorrow night. Worth watching to see Michigan State go up against a tough opponent. We play them next weekend. Yes, indeed. He says 42-17 Nebraska. See, everybody's kind of thinking the same thing. That North Dakota is going to give us a little bit of guff to start the game, but we're going to come back to win it. I hope so. We shall see. Somebody's got two tickets to the Nebraska game. East Side, row 36, $55 apiece, 469-2924. 469-2924 is the number to call. Don says that he still has that Western hat for sale, $50. 7 1/8 is the side. 7 1/8 Western hat for sale for $50 with a case. 469-7134. 469-7134. Let's see here. Exercise recumbent bike, $40. And a gold-weighted vest, $35. 469-1136. 469-1136. And a 42-year-old oak table, two leaves, six chairs, $600. 469-2254. 469-2554. Shields tanned stocking cap, $10. 462-4814. 462-4814. And two, let's see here, for a 50s round oak table, 42-inch oak table. Now, just so you guys understand, there are two different oak tables being listed here. We've had a couple people complain that we're reading their listing wrong. No, we're not. We just have two different 42-inch tables that are oak for sale. This one is $50. And he's also got, this is Don, of course, that signed Rusty Wallace race car tire and flag from the Kansas Raceway. $50 there. It's worth a lot more than that. He's lowering the price. Got to make some room. And a drive shaft from an 07 Ford F-150 pickup, $50. 469-7134. 469-7134. Red, white, and blue sparkly Afghan measures 40 by 70 inches, and they're asking $100. 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Located in Hanson, they will deliver it. 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An electric dryer needs a three-wire cord, $25, 462-4814, 462-4814. 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They're asking $150, 461-4074, 461-4074. An electric kitchen stove, it's white, needs to be cleaned, also needs a pigtail. $1, 802-0315, 802-0315. 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We'll get to that momentarily. Also want to remind you, Heroes for Hunger is back Tuesday, September 29th at 8 o'clock in the morning. I'm going to be climbing onto the roof here of this building, and I'm not coming down until we fill a box truck with food for the Hastings Food Pantry. Now, listen, you may say to yourself, well, that sounds like some sort of a stunt you're doing. It is a stunt. We're doing a stunt, so you'll raise food for folks who need it here in town. That's one way to get you to pay attention, to do something silly. That's my job. But we need you. We can't do it without you. We're looking for non-perishable food items. That's canned goods, peanut butter, pasta, cereal, box meals, rice, anything that's shelf-stable that can help a local family put food on the table. If you can bring a donation in boxes, even better. 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It's becoming a really big community-wide effort. Hastings Public Schools, Adams Central Public Schools, Hastings Catholic Schools, they're all helping. 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Heroes for Hunger begins the 29th. That's in less than 2 weeks at 8 a.m. at KHAS Radio. I'll stay on the roof until we fill that box truck. And we'll have food trucks here those days. We'll have that mobile bus arcade. Brandon, of course, our good buddy Brandon Jewell with the Battle Bus Mobile Arcade here. We're also going to have LD Roasters, Mean Bone Barbecue, and we're going to have a grand prize table for you to win two tickets to Nebraska taking on Indiana in Lincoln, October 10th. Two tickets for free. All you got to do is donate food to help feed Hastings. Bob on Facebook a while back said, I don't like putting my name in a box. I don't know what I'm winning. Yeah, I get it. But what we're going to do is there's going to be gift cards. We're not going to do salons or, you know, stuff like that. But it will be gift cards to local places. And listen, Bob, you could have a special somebody in your life you could give a salon gift card to if you did, right? Christmas is right around the corner. Scott's predicting 36-14 for the Nebraska score. I like that score. Laura says, my household's already started getting boxes ready for that. Can't wait to donate. Laura, God bless you. God bless you. Yep, Bob says, creme brulee, not actually too real sweet. It's like a vanilla pudding. Yeah, it's like a custard, a pudding. The sweetness comes from that sugar on top. We'll take a break. Our last one of the hour. Last of the show. We'll be back right after this on KHAS. Stay with us.
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0: 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Save big. That's really just it. Right now, it's some local deals at $5 deal, a certificate for the Hastings Museum for just a buck, and also get a $10 certificate to Hastings Mission Avenue thrift stores for just $3. Tony's Tacos, Dairy Queen, Special Scoops, Quiznos, What the Dickens. We've got deals for all five of those restaurants here in Hastings. Some of those worth more than 50%. $20 Russ's Market gift card for just $17. This one must be picked up from KHAS. Also, let's see here. Roses for you. $50 certificate for just $19. Deals, deals, deals. 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Somebody with a Johnson motor, a 10-horsepower Johnson motor, asking it's a boat motor, asking $175, 463-4446. Again, 10-horsepower Johnson boat motor, $175. 463-4446 is the number to call. And a 2x4, asking, they've got a bunch of them, $3 a piece, that is. Large dog kennel, $40, 759-2232. 759-2232. All right, somebody on Facebook didn't list a phone number, but they said they're looking for a drink dispenser for lemonade or ice water. Tried calling in. Need it before next weekend. What's your phone number? Post it on Facebook. Try to do it with spaces. Facebook doesn't like when you type in phone numbers without spaces. So I would do it like this. That's how I would type your phone number, if you're going to type it in there. Mini bolt rolling motor, $250 there, $250. And a Charbroil electric grill, asking $150. It's brand new. And they've got 3 6-volt bumper cars for kids 1 to 4 years old, $50 a peach. $50 a piece. $50 per peach. That'd be terrible. 469-9792. 469-9792 is the number to call here. 53 after the hour, we rock and roll. Let's see what folks are looking for this morning. Somebody needs a recipe for a homemade pumpkin butter. Pumpkin butter. They said their mom used to have a pumpkin butter recipe, but they lost it to time. And now they're looking for your recipe. 756-3006. 756-3006. All right, somebody looking for, as we said earlier, somebody on Facebook, looking for a drink dispenser. That drink dispenser for lemonade or ice water. They need it by next weekend. They tried calling and couldn't get through. Number is 308-277-7100. 308-277-7100. That is the number to call. How about a 4/4-inch plywood? Measures 2 feet by 4 inches. Let's see here. 469-9666. 469-9666. Good morning. You are on Party Line.
1: Good morning. Hey, I got a Oklahoma Joe Highland offset smoker that takes the charcoal and the wood.
0: Okay.
1: I'm asking $300 for it. It is in mint condition. There is some paint obviously burned off on the firebox, but as far as the barrel goes, there ain't a lick of paint off of it. It's a couple years old, mint condition. Just looking to get rid of it because I don't use it. And if somebody would like it, I will throw in all the extra wood I have for it, which is probably almost 2 bags worth of post oak and mesquite.
0: And your phone number?
1: 402-705-2286.
0: 705-2286.
1: Yep.
0: You got it. We'll get it listed for you. Appreciate you calling in. 705-2286 is that number to call. Charwood Smoker, Oklahoma Joe. He'll even throw in 2 bags of wood. $300. 705-2286. 705-2286. Somebody looking for an e-bike 469-4529, 469-4529. Somebody else looking for, let's see here, a way of transportation. They need a ride from Hastings to Grand Island. 463-8429.

0: the number to call there. Somebody looking for a pair of kids' ballet slippers, size 4, 460-6137. 460-6137. And somebody needs help moving a freezer and a large toolbox, 469-6205. 469-6205. But 9:57 after the hour here. And that gets us to the end of the show. Got to say a big thank you to everybody listening in and taking part in what we do. A big thank you to our sponsors, Pat's Auto Repair and Towing, The Barrel Bar, Auto Glass Experts, Furniture and Mattress Direct, and The Sign Doctor, of course. 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They've also got a yard sale Friday, noon to 6, 734 North Webster. 734 North Webster here in Hastings. Gets us to the end of the show here. And, you know, the end of the show, what it means here on KHAS Radio on a Friday, the last segment, the last thing we do. Of course, it's the last word. 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Your care, our inspiration. For 6 months, we've used Best of Hastings to celebrate restaurants that feed these communities around us. I moved here in 2023, and since then, I've heard a lot of people say things about Hastings, that things like this. Hastings has no good restaurants. There's nowhere to eat. It sucks here. Those were quotes people said to me or left on comment sections on our KHAS Radio Facebook page. And after 3 years of living here, I can tell you this. It is simply not true, and it's not even close. Hastings is a gem. And the fact that we are not overrun with national chains, that is a net positive. Chains can give you the same meal in Omaha, in Denver, and anywhere else in America or around the world. But there's only one Back Alley Bakery. There's only one New York Pizzeria and Italian restaurant. We have Irma's in the Barrel Bar and Bullseye's, Rivals, the DAV, Big Deli's. That's practically just what I've eaten this last week alone. But they're not interchangeable businesses. They're owned and operated by our neighbors. They employ local people. They support local causes. And they give Hastings its own identity. Every local purchase, that is a quiet vote. It's a vote for the restaurants, for the stores, and for those jobs that we still want to have here 5 years from now. Best of Hastings was never about declaring a single winner. It was about reminding ourselves that this town already has plenty worth celebrating. And Hastings doesn't need to become somewhere else to be special. We don't have to be Grand Island. We don't have to be Kearney. Sometimes we just need to stop overlooking what we already have here. That's it. That's the last word. Brought to you by Mary Lanning Healthcare. Your care. Our inspiration. On a Friday, ladies and gentlemen. That's it. That's the week. Going to send it off to Brad Beam. He's got you 10 to 2. Our good buddy Billy Wolf has got you 2 to 6 tonight. And then we've got your Central Nebraska Sports Report at 6 o'clock. Brandon Shanahan on the call from Amherst. That's at 6:45. Kickoff at 7 right here on KHAS. We'll see you guys on Monday. Be good to yourself and everybody else. Go Big Red. KHAS.
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2: ABC News, I'm Sherry Preston. The lone holdout juror in the Lindsey Clancy mistrial has issued a statement through an attorney. The juror says, "I didn't have any doubts based on all the physical evidence, key witnesses, and what the prosecution presented. I thought it was enough proof that Clancy knew exactly what she was doing and planned." Clancy admits she killed her 3 children in Massachusetts, but says she did it while suffering from postpartum psychosis. Gas prices up to just under $4.50 a gallon. Diesel setting a new high water mark as well, says ABC's Elizabeth Schulze at a gas station in D.C.
3: Critical refineries, those turn oil into gas and diesel. They are damaged both in the Middle East and also in Russia. That's causing this huge spike in diesel right now at a new record, $6.43 a gallon. Keep in mind, diesel is the fuel that powers tractors, trains, and trucks.
2: Warren Buffett resigning as chairman of the Berkshire Hathaway board. His son Howard takes his place as chair. This is ABC News.

0: One more excerpt from the upcoming memoir written by Princess Diana's brother, Charles Spencer. He writes that she had reservations about her union with Charles from the beginning, and as the marriage was going very badly, even contemplated taking her own life.
1: According to Spencer, Diana had earlier tried to back out of the marriage, but her father, a devoted royalist, insisted she had to go ahead with it. And tragically, that later his sister had even considered suicide, driving herself to a well-known cliff in the UK. In her later years, Diana drove herself more than once to Beachy Head while contemplating ending it all. Her love for her sons stopped her going further.
0: ABC's Lama Hassan at the Foreign Desk in London. Scientists have unveiled what they believe could be the first new living feline species in over a century. The Leopardus tilcayo is a small cat native to Bolivia's cloud forest. It weighs only 3 pounds, more like the weight of a small kitten, and has a distinctive spotted pelt similar to a larger leopard. Sherry Preston, ABC News.
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0: There's Foreigner, and the song is Head Games. KHAS Radio on a Friday morning. Good morning, I'm Brad Beam. You may have noticed it's a little warmer today than we have seen over the last couple of days. We're back to feeling sticky outside. Gonna have a hot day ahead. Full details on the way in just a couple of minutes. It looks like it's only gonna be today, a cool down for the weekend. Definitely a 20 degree or more drop in temps. I do enjoy that. It's KHAS. Gonna be good if you're going out to the rodeo this weekend. It'll feel very summer rodeo today and very fall rodeo for through the rest of the weekend. And there's high school football tonight. We'll talk about that as well on the way.
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7: Here's your Hastings weather forecast on KHAS. Daytime highs approaching 93 today under mainly sunny skies. Southwesterly winds 10 to 15 miles per hour. Slight chance for storms tonight, lows around 66. Mainly cloudy skies tomorrow. Slight chance of thunderstorms. High temperatures reach up to 77. Get the extended forecast along with local news, sports, and more anytime at KHASradio.com. I'm staff meteorologist Laura Lockwood.
0: Currently at the KHAS Radio Studios, I see lots of sunshine. We're already into the 80s at 81, our 10 o'clock temp. South breeze at up to about 10 miles per hour. And the heat index back into play, a couple degrees on. It feels like about 83. It's KHAS. Here's the Bee Gees.

0: John Mellencamp, KHAS Radio, talking about small towns, something about small towns, football. We love our football. I know Hastings isn't necessarily a small town, but we got some pretty good football teams. On the radio tonight, it's Hastings St. Cecilia at Amherst. Pre-game at 6:45, kickoff at 7 p.m. On the radio, the St. Cecilia game on the radio. On television, it's Hastings High at York. 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They are playing out at Sydney. And our sister station, our News Channel Nebraska sister station in Sydney, KSID, is going to be broadcasting that game. So there is a way for you to listen to Adams Central if you are a Patriot fan tonight. It's just heading over to our News Channel Nebraska sister station out west in Sydney, KSID, and listening to the Hastings Tiger football game. The Adams Central football game, excuse me. Too many football teams. Adams Central out at Sydney. St. Cecilia at Amherst here on KHAS and Hastings High at York on News Channel Nebraska Television. So we got you covered tonight. We certainly do on KHAS and the stations, TV and radio of News Channel Nebraska.
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0: To hear more, visit dan.democrat. 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

0: Sunday morning, there's Maroon 5 on KHAS Radio. Cool thing about what we are doing right now is we're trying to find the best restaurants in Hastings. And we will let you decide what criteria you use for the best restaurant. 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It's subjective. It is up to you. And at the end of next week, we will have the best of Hastings restaurants here in town. We've done all sorts of different food categories, like steaks and burgers and all those things. But we want to know the overall best. And it's not about singling out one restaurant and saying they're the winner, everybody else. No, it's just getting your take on what you like the best. It's kind of like the Oscars. A lot of great actors and actresses go up on stage for nominations, but really there's only one winner. Honestly, they're all winners. It's KHAS. So text us your nomination. Text the word BEST to 402-462-2511, and we'll do the voting and find our winner next week on KHAS Radio.
1: 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I'm John Perkins with a Brownfield Market Update. 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Soybeans and corn are pressured by the decline in crude oil and harvest pressure. November beans are down 4.5 at 1316, and January's 4.5 lower at 1333. December corn's down 6 at 528.5. March is 6 lower at 542.75. Live and feeder cattle are mixed as they wait for widespread direct business and the on-feed numbers out tomorrow. October live is up 35 at 218.80. December's down 60 at 219.60. October feeders are $1.05 lower at 328.60. And with questions about pork demand, October hogs are down 17 at 78.50, and December leans 57 lower at 69.37. Brownfield.
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7: 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Actor Fred Willard was born on this day. 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
8: Here's your Hastings weather forecast on KHAS. Daytime highs approaching 93 today under mainly sunny skies. Southwesterly winds 10 to 15 miles per hour. Slight chance for storms tonight, lows around 66. Mainly cloudy skies tomorrow. Slight chance of thunderstorms. High temperatures reach up to 77. Get the extended forecast along with local news, sports, and more anytime at khasradio.com. I'm staff meteorologist Laura Lockwood.
0: It's a bit steamy again in central Nebraska. All that humidity that we've gotten over the last couple of days. It's coming out with the heat today. About 83 right now with the KHAS radio studios. Lots of sunshine, clear blue skies for the most part. It's a really nice Friday. It's KHAS radio. We got a nice playlist too. Here's Chaka Khan.

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1: ABC News, I'm Sherry Preston. From Maine to Montana, California to Connecticut, we're all paying more for gas and diesel.
2: We are seeing staggering price hikes here as gas stations adjust to oil trading above $100 a barrel. Gas prices are now approaching the highest level that they hit in May since the start of the Iran war. The national average this morning, $4.47

0: a gallon. That is just 10 cents shy of that peak that we hit in May.
1: ABC's Elizabeth Schulze, the price of diesel now averaging $6.44 a gallon. Several notable AI experts, including NASA, Johns Hopkins, and Stanford University, as well as one of the creators of modern AI, Jeffrey Hinton, have signed a public letter saying companies like OpenAI and Anthropic need truly independent evaluators. Warren Buffett stepping down as chairman of the board of Berkshire Hathaway. A statement today says he will become chairman emeritus of the trillion-dollar conglomerate. His son will take over as chair. This is ABC News. The fight over the future of the Kennedy Center goes on in Washington, D.C., President Trump continuing to demand that his name be put on the fine arts facility.
2: He's threatening to tear it down unless he can put his name on the building, which he says will help with fundraising for renovations.
3: I think that the Trump administration should certainly have recognition.
2: A judge is now requiring 30 days notice before any demolition.
1: ABC's Karen Hwang. Duncan Sheik, the Tony and Grammy-winning singer-songwriter who crafted the music for Spring Awakening, has died. I am barely breathing and I can't find the air. He was best known for this radio hit, Barely Breathing, before turning his sights on Broadway with Spring Awakening, an envelope-pushing show that musicalized teenage angst. The show swept Tony nominations in 2007. Sheik was 56 and also did musicals based on American Psycho and Alice in Wonderland. He died from organ failure. Sherry Preston, ABC News.
4: Man, I love this place. I've been surfing here since I was a kid. Now, seeing my grandson out on the water, it means everything to me. Watching him and taking in the blue waves, the sea breeze, the blurry horizon.
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0: Miami Sound Machine and Bad Boy. It's KHAS, some Friday vibe. Well, we want to tell you about a good guy, Brandon J. McDermott, our morning show host here on KHAS. He has agreed once again, coerced or not, to go to the top of the roof of the Burlington Center, high atop 7th and Burlington, and he's going to be there for an undetermined amount of time until we fill a truck full of food for the Hastings Food Pantry. It's our Heroes for Hunger food drive, the third year we are doing it, because he knows, we know how much of a need there is in Hastings for food pantries to be able to help friends, neighbors, people that you might not even know are in need of a little extra help to know where the next meal comes from. Nobody is under the impression that food prices are doing anything but going up these days. And for families that were already on the edge, on the brink, where it was already tight, that last couple of months has just been even tougher. So, the Hastings Food Pantry has more needs, and if you have the ability to help out more, we would love to have you be a part of our food drive. One box, one bag, one can, one crate, one pallet, one whatever you can do. If you're at the grocery store, throw a couple extra things in the cart. Non-perishable items that the food pantry can store on the shelves until they are needed. Honestly, they won't stay on the shelves too long at the food pantry, but they will go out. So the Tuesday after that, September 29th, Brandon goes on the roof, literally shouts it from the rooftop how much need there is in Hastings and how much the Hastings Food Pantry is helping. And he doesn't come down until we have filled the truck up and said, we have made a difference. We have made a dent. We have at least made a difference for a short amount of time. We have fed people. That's what we're doing. Heroes for Hunger Food Drive, helping those in need in Hastings. It all goes to the Hastings Food Pantry. It all stays local starting September 29th at 8 a.m. Brandon stays on that roof until the truck is full, and we thank you in advance for helping however big or small you can. Weather forecast in just a couple of minutes. It's a warm one. Won't be warm for long. Details on the way.
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5: Here's your Hastings weather forecast on KHAS. Daytime highs approaching 93 today under mainly sunny skies. Southwesterly winds 10 to 15 miles per hour. Slight chance for storms tonight. Lows around 66. Mainly cloudy skies tomorrow. Slight chance of thunderstorms. High temperatures reach up to 77. Get the extended forecast along with local news, sports, and more anytime at khasradio.com. I'm staff meteorologist Laura Lockwood.

0: 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Just say, Alexa, open KHAS Radio. You've got to say it exactly like that, and then you're listening to KHAS. News, weather, markets, and yes, Party Line can now be heard on your Alexa.
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0: Huey Lewis in the news, stuck with you, KHAS, another Husker football Saturday. North Dakota, the opponent for the Big Red, at a Midwest battle tomorrow. 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That means pregame coverage starts 4 hours before with Husker game day at 2 in the afternoon here on KHAS. 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
1: A more informed ARC PLC decision for the 2026 crop year. 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USDA has opened enrollment for the Ag Risk Coverage and Price Loss Coverage programs for the 2026 crop year. The sign-up period runs through the December 11th, much later than usual. Bart Fisher with Texas A&M University tells Brownfield that could work to a farmer's advantage because they have a much clearer picture of their yields.
2: We're still a long way from the marketing year being done for this crop year, but we are in some places we're already past harvest, and in others, you know, harvest is just around the corner. And so you're evaluating things like the ARC program, for example, ARC County, you know, it moves, of course it can move on prices, but it can also move on yield. And so you certainly have a much better sense of what the yield will be in your county now than you did when you planted back in the spring. You know, you may not know exactly where the entire county is going to land, and you certainly don't know where prices are going to go over the next 12 months, which drives part of ARC and it drives all of PLC. And so there's still uncertainty. So my encouragement would be to use one of the tools that are available out there for making that ARC PLC decision. We just updated ours and launched it yesterday. So ours is live. Producers around the country are free to use it, and it's free to them. You know, one of the things that we do in our tool is we give you sort of a distribution of payments so that you can see the likelihood associated with different ranges of payments. So, like, for example, if you take the latest WASD results from USDA, you know, that was released just a few days ago in September, you know, for wheat, they pegged the marketing year average price at $6.40, which is just above the reference price on wheat. And so as of today, it would say, hey, well, you're not going to get a payment next fall on PLC for wheat. But we don't know where wheat price is headed, right? And so I think the important thing to do, you know, is to map both of these out, look at a variety of different prices, or at least look at the distribution of payments we have. And most of those are based on what we've seen in historic variability in prices. But even if you don't like where USDA is pegging the price, you know, come October of next year, you can put in your own price assumptions and look at it. And it really comes down to what is your appetite for risk? Because the two programs, they really perform quite differently, right? And so I think that's the key, is to plot both of these out. And, you know, the tool we've got available does that for you and sort of displays it side by side for you to look at. And another big key here too is, you know, in the One Big Beautiful Bill, Congress took off the restriction between SCO and ARC. You know, both of those are sort of shallow loss coverage options. And so you no longer have that penalty you have to consider either. So you can go into ARC, you can also go into SCO. The One Big Beautiful Bill made significant changes, right? One of which was adding up to 30 million new base acres. And so growers had until right up to the end of August to navigate that process. And so USDA's had all these changes stacked up. They had to go through adding 30 million, and, you know, they're going to hit the limit because they're going to have to factor it back a little less than 4%. But we're going to be adding 30 million new base acres this year to the program. And so that was really the driver, is getting all these program changes. There were also program changes, you know, to how entities, particularly pass-through entities like LLCs that are taxed as pass-throughs, how they're treated for payment limits. And so they had to get all those changes lined up and incorporated, and that just necessarily then shifted the implementation date back for making the election and the enrollment decision.
1: USDA has also announced sign-up for the 2027 crop year that will begin November 2nd, continuing through March 15th. Fisher says Texas A&M's Ag and Food Policy Center plans to release an updated decision tool for 2027 closer to sign-up. I'm Kara Hart, and this is Managing for Profit on Brownfield.
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0: Nebraska football is off to a 2-0 start. I'm Kyle Crooks, the voice of the Huskers. 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
7: Some Nebraska farm groups would like to see the Governor's administration reduce the state's budget deficit without significant impacts to producers. Hello, I'm Kellen Havikin with the latest agribusiness news on Brownfield. With a 3.4 bushel per acre yield advantage over all Enlist E3 competitors, Pioneer Brands E-Series soybeans are the ones you trust to lead Plant Pioneer. Jim Pillen says his administration doesn't have plans to eliminate sales tax exemptions for some ag products.
8: Nobody from our office has talked about taxing ag inputs. Pun intended, pure hogwash.
7: He tells Brownfield there's plenty of misinformation about how the state plans to address the more than $200 million shortfall.
8: I've been accused, somebody just yesterday, that I'm talking about sales tax on implements. Never crossed our mind. It's crazy. So no, let's have a broadened sales tax where all Nebraskans participate. Service would be pretty simple.
7: Speaking with reporters at Husker Harvest Days, Nebraska Farm Bureau President Mark McCarg says the organization is opposed because it would further raise operating expenses.
9: And quite frankly, our inputs are high enough already. Our inputs are almost the highest level they've ever been.
7: The National Agricultural Law Center says farm bankruptcy are on pace to increase in 2026. Senior staff attorney Elizabeth Rumley.
10: At the halfway point of 2026, ag bankruptcies already reached 61% of the total number recorded in all of 2025. That would be 288 Chapter 12s in 2025 and 52 Chapter 11s.
7: She tells Brownfield if the current trend holds, ag bankruptcies could finish the year 22% higher than last year.
10: The data says that United States agriculture is still indicating economic distress. The numbers for bankruptcies going up in the first half of 2026 indicates that producers are still seeing the same challenges that they saw in 2025.
7: A plant pathologist says soybean cyst nematode detections have been popping up in Nebraska. Dylan Mangela is with the University of Nebraska-Lincoln.
11: The calls I do get this time of year have been highly focused in high sand areas of the state. Nematodes love high sand. We get called out there, and those will be the rare cases where you can actually observe stunting.
7: Dales Brownfield, it's easy for growers to be unaware that SCN is impacting their soybean fields.
11: It's tough to decide when to start managing for SCN because often you can have no visible symptoms on crops, even if they're losing yield. And just the sheer number of acres that this shows up on, even if it's low levels of yield loss, that adds up to a huge amount of yield loss.
7: U.S. meat export sales were up on the week. The USDA says beef sales were larger than the previous week and above average thanks to improved demand from several key customers, including South Korea and Mexico. Pork had week-to-week improvement with Mexico and Japan leading the way. I'm Kellen Havikin for Brownfield.
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18: Here's your Hastings weather forecast on KHAS. Daytime highs approaching 93 today under mainly sunny skies, southwesterly winds 10 to 15 miles per hour. Slight chance for storms tonight, lows around 66. Mainly cloudy skies tomorrow, slight chance of thunderstorms, high temperatures reach up to 77. Get the extended forecast along with local news, sports, and more anytime at khasradio.com. I'm staff meteorologist

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1: ABC News, I'm Wayne Cabot. Measles scare at Children's Hospital of Philadelphia after a likely exposure in a state that is the center of the nation's worst measles outbreak since 1992.
2: And now the state is requesting assistance from the CDC's disease detectives to help contain the outbreak. But the state is also saying it would rescind that request if the CDC did not acknowledge the four measles deaths it had reported.
1: ABC's Yuri Benajad. No let-up in gas prices. A station in the Bay Area selling diesel for $9 a gallon. And wait till that first heating bill comes.
3: We are expected to see the cost of home heating oil, as that heats a lot of homes in the Northeast. Those prices, those bills, expected to go up more than 30% this winter.
1: ABC's Elizabeth Schulze. And now Bloomberg reports refining customers in Europe are being told by the Saudi

0: is they will be allocated no crude next month. Artist Duncan Sheik has died at 56 from organ failure. This is ABC News. It's a holiday comeback for a classic American company.
1: Toys R Us says they're planning a major expansion, adding 120 new stores nationwide. The retailer currently has 40 standalone stores and Toys R Us shops inside Macy's stores across the country. It's quite the comeback for the chain, which filed for bankruptcy and closed most of its stores in America nearly a decade ago.
0: ABC's Sam Champion. If you bought $10,000 in Berkshire Hathaway when Warren Buffett founded it in 1965, the Oracle of Omaha would have turned it into almost $2 million now, but its shares slipped today when Buffett said that he's giving up his role as chairman at 96 years old. He already gave up his role as the CEO. His genius, doing his homework, buying stocks for cheap, and being patient with his investments. Across the Bay Area in Southern California, a walkout by 14,000 security guards protesting low wages, affecting luxury retailers and the AI giant Anthropic. I'm Wayne Cabot, ABC News.
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3: Here's your Hastings weather forecast on KHAS. Highs level off around 93 this afternoon under mainly sunny skies. Winds out of the southwest, 10 to 15 miles per hour. Slight chance for storms tonight. Lows level off around 66. Partly cloudy skies. Get the extended forecast along with local news, sports, and more anytime at khasradio.com. I'm staff meteorologist Laura Lockwood.
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17: For KHAS Radio, I'm Brandon Shanahan. The Hastings Area Chamber of Commerce is hosting a candidate forum so the public can get to better know the candidates who will be on the ballot during the November election. The first forum will take place Tuesday, September 29th, and will feature candidates for Hastings City Council Wards 1 and 2. The second forum, on Wednesday, September 30th, will feature candidates for Wards 3 and 4. With several races narrowing down, city officials say these forums provide an opportunity for members of the community to hear directly from local candidates and hear more about their perspectives and priorities. United Way of South Central Nebraska is hosting their second annual plane pull event tomorrow morning at the Hastings Municipal Airport, combining strength competition with community impact and a fundraising challenge. Teams of four will compete to pull a massive 5-ton aircraft across the airport tarmac for the fastest time while raising funds for local vital programs, including teammates mentoring, Meals on Wheels, and Dolly Parton's Imagination Library. Check-in begins at 9:30 a.m. tomorrow, with competition starting at 10 at the Hastings Municipal Airport. A workforce development event in Kearney brought UNK students and local business leaders together with a focus on building connections and keeping young talent in Central Nebraska. The Foundry hosted its Central Nebraska Trailblazers events yesterday and connected students with businesses and nonprofit organizations for networking and discussion. Central Nebraska Program Coordinator for the Foundry, Tony Morales Rodriguez, said the organization has really expanded from Lincoln into Kearney after several years of working with students and employers in eastern Nebraska. Morales Rodriguez said he experienced the issue personally as he prepared to graduate from college earlier this year. He joined the pilot intern Foundry cohort in Kearney and interned with the Trails and Rails Museum as a grant writer and researcher.
18: I hadn't felt as connected to the community as I did when I worked with the Trails and Rails Museum through the Foundry. And so it's been kind of escalating from there, which has provided such an immense experience and really has tied me to the Kearney area.
17: Morales Rodriguez adds that the goal is to continue to create spaces where students are treated as young professionals and can build relationships with local employers and community leaders. Drivers in Kearney will see several traffic changes downtown starting next week. On Tuesday, the city will install all-way stops at 1st Avenue and 22nd, 23rd, and 24th Streets, along with A Avenue and 22nd Street. Existing traffic signals and flashing red lights at those intersections will be turned off and removed in the coming weeks. The city will also add a southbound stop sign at Central Avenue and North Railroad Street, creating a three-way stop for eastbound, westbound, and southbound traffic. Northbound traffic coming over the railroad tracks will remain uncontrolled. City officials said at previous council meetings that the effort is to make downtown safer and more accessible to non-vehicle traffic. You can find more of today's news online at newschannelnebraska.com. 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
17: For KHAS Radio, I'm Brandon Shanahan. A full slate of high school football is coming your way on KHAS and its sister stations, including News Channel Nebraska, which will be broadcasting live from York as Hastings looks to build on some momentum after a win against Beatrice last week. 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On KHAS, we'll be at Amherst for St. Cecilia versus Amherst. Pregame coverage starting at 6:45. With kickoff at 7 o'clock. Then on ESPN Tri-Cities 92.7 FM and 1550 AM here in Hastings. Donovan Trumbull is hosting St. Paul. Kickoff at 7 o'clock as well. Then on 98.9 The Vibe, Doug Duda in Kearney for a Class A matchup. Lincoln Southwest taking on the Bearcats. Kickoff also at 7 o'clock. On the softball field last night, it was a good night for the Hastings area softball teams. Hastings St. Cecilia took down Polk County Aquinas 18-0 and won 11-4 against Fillmore Central in a triangular showdown. Hastings got back on track, beating McCook 12-1. In the circle for the Tigers, it was six innings of no-hit work from Gianna Ostrander, who went six innings strong, gave up one run, none earned, struck out 12 among the 24 batters she faced. Zara Osgood had a dominant night at the dish, going 3-for. Zara Osgood had a good night at the dish, going 2-for-3 with four runs batted in and two doubles. On the volleyball court, Hastings St. Cecilia fell in five sets to Fillmore Central, 3-2. Then this week, the Tigers are on the road at a triangular at Blair. They'll see Bennington and host Blair. The Nebraska football team is looking to wrap up their non-conference slate undefeated tomorrow with an evening showdown against North Dakota. The Husker defense has been stout this season, only allowing three touchdowns over the last seven quarters of play. Defensive coordinator Rob Arish was on the Huskers radio network earlier this week and spoke about his approach in these early season games.
1: You know, early in the year, you don't always show everything that's in the bag, which is sometimes you need it depending on the game early in the year. If it's a game against Notre Dame earlier in the year, there might be more in. That's not a disrespectful comment toward our opponents or anything, but we want to do what we think puts us in the best situation. So a little bit of that, not guarding anything, but being selective with what we carry into a plan. I think that's definitely true.
17: Kickoff tomorrow is at 6:15 for Memorial Stadium. The top-ranked and undefeated Nebraska volleyball team is in action tonight as they welcome in North Carolina to the Bob Devaney Sports Center as part of the Emeritus Players Challenge. North Carolina will then play Florida Gulf Coast University tomorrow, and Nebraska will see FGCU on Sunday afternoon. Last time out for the Huskers was a dominant 3-0 sweep over then 20th-ranked Creighton by scores of 25-13, 25-13, and 25-19. You'll be able to listen to their Sunday matinee showdown against FGCU right here on KHAS Radio. 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
23: Barbara J. Merman passed away on August 20th. A memorial service will be held in Hastings at First St. Paul's Lutheran Church September 26th at 11 a.m. Randon Ray Parks, age 75, of Ankeny, Iowa, passed away on August 19th. A graveside ceremony will be held at Greenwood Cemetery in York at 11 a.m. Monday, September 21st. Ron Wojda, age 74, passed away on September 5th, doing what he loved most, watching the Nebraska Cornhuskers capture a victory in their season-opening game, surrounded by his family. In honoring for his wish for cremation, there will be no viewing or visitation. The DeWitt Funeral Home and Cremation Center is assisting the family with arrangements. Gerhart R. Gary Grease, age 83, passed away on August 17th. Inurnment service with honors will be held on September 24th. A celebration of life will be held on September 26th. Clayton Howard Bermude, age 92, passed away on July 6th in Pilot Grove, Missouri. An open house memorial service is scheduled for Saturday, September 19th from 11 to 12:30 at Apfel Funeral Home in Grand Island. All are welcome. Carol K. Thompson passed away on August 29th. A celebration of Carol's life will be held September 20th at 2 p.m. That's at the Elks Country Club at 3050 East South Street in Hastings. Former Glenville, Nebraska resident Roger Glenn Fowler, age 83, passed away on September 16th. Services are scheduled for 10:30 a.m. Monday, September 21st at Faith Lutheran Church in Hastings. Cremation was chosen. Inurnment will follow at the Glenville Cemetery following the service. Glenville, Nebraska resident Benny Ray Davis, age 76, passed away on September 15th. Services will be held at 10 a.m. Friday, September 18th at Emmanuel Lutheran Church in Glenville. Burial will be at the Glenview Cemetery in town. Betty L. Uden passed away on June 6th. Graveside service will take place on Saturday, October 10th at 3 p.m. That will be at the Fairfield Cemetery.
0: The First Presbyterian Church in Hastings invites you to tune in to a one-hour service every Sunday from 10:30 until 11:30 a.m. to hear songs of praise and the gospel message. 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
2: Here's your Hastings weather forecast on KHAS. Highs level off around 93 this afternoon under mainly sunny skies. Winds out of the southwest, 10 to 15 miles per hour. Slight chance for storms. Tonight, lows level off around 66, partly cloudy skies. Get the extended forecast, along with local news, sports, and more, anytime at khasradio.com. I'm staff meteorologist Laura Lockwood.
3: 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Direct cash cattle trade activity is off to another quiet start following the light round of business that took place Thursday. Cattle on feed numbers are out this afternoon, so business could wait until very late in the day to develop. Neither bids or asking prices have resurfaced. The bulk of the week's business so far has been at mostly $350 stress. That's fully steady with the prior week's weighted averages. Box beef was mixed at midday with light and solid demand for moderate offerings. Choice was 82 cents lower at $371.33, and select was up $1.82 at $353.70. At the Mitchell Livestock Auction in South Dakota, a higher undertone was noted on both steers and heifers, but no overall trend was available. The USDA says demand was good. The offering consisted of many large load lots of heavier feeders. Medium and large one feeder steer, 687 pounds, brought $375. Medium and large one feeder heifers, 662 to 684 pounds, brought $326 to $330. Cash hogs had no comparison at midday with really light negotiated purchases. Processors likely have needed numbers on hand and aren't forced to ramp up their procurement efforts. The industry remains largely focused on demand. There have been some opportunities in both global and domestic markets, but there are lingering long-term concerns about strength. Bears and gilts at the National Daily Direct had a weighted average of 81.77. Butcher hog prices at the Midwest cash markets are steady at $60. At Illinois, slaughter sows were steady with moderate demand for light to moderate offerings at $43 to $55. Barrows and gilts were steady with moderate demand for moderate offerings at $55 to $65. And pork values were lower at midday, down 86 cents at $86.68. Hams and butts were sharply lower. Picnics were down, while bellies and ribs were up. Loins were firm. I'm Megan Grebner for Brownfield.
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7: 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China bought 111,000 tons of U.S. beans ahead of the open, with a trade delegation visiting Washington, D.C. in the coming week. Forecast to have rain delaying, have harvest delaying rain in the forecast in some areas. November beans are down 17 at 1302 and three quarters. January 17 and a half lower at 1319 and a half. Also liquidating, October meals down 1570 at 353. October bean oils down 97 at 6771. Corn's lower, watching U.S. harvest activity, expecting delays and potential quality issues in parts of the region. There are some concerns about prices impacting feed and export demand. December's down four at 526 and a half, and March corn's four lower at 540 and a half. And wheat's down today as rain is in the forecast for parts of the central and southern plains, easing drought conditions. Export issues are ongoing in the Black Sea region. December Chicago's 15 lower at 712. December Kansas City's down 13 and a quarter at 781 and a quarter. December Minneapolis is 11 and a half lower at 741. Live and feeder cattle are down, watching the direct markets ahead of the USDA's on-feed update. Just light business so far this week, most of that in the north. October live's down 12 at 215.52, and December's 27 lower at 216. October feeders are down $1.67 at 322.70. And hogs are lower on technical weakness and inconsistent cash and wholesale trade. October's down 70 at 78.20. December leans $1.05 lower at 68.55. Crude oil's just above $100 a barrel. John Perkins, Brownfield.
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2: Here's your Hastings weather forecast on KHAS. Highs level off around 93 this afternoon under mainly sunny skies. Winds out of the southwest, 10 to 15 miles per hour. Slight chance for storms. Tonight, lows level off around 66, partly cloudy skies. Get the extended forecast, along with local news, sports, and more, anytime at khasradio.com. I'm staff meteorologist Laura Lockwood.

Kevin Du, Bob Seger, Silver Bullet Band on a Friday afternoon. Maybe it's just because it's a Friday afternoon and I'm thinking, should I go somewhere this weekend? I looked it up. You can go from Grand Island to Kathmandu. It's only a 34-hour trip and minimum costs you about $2,000 to get there. I think I'll stay closer to home this weekend. Kim Carnes now, KHAS.

High school football on the air tonight here on KHAS. It's Hastings St. Cecilia at Amherst for a 7 o'clock kickoff. High school football on television tonight on News Channel Nebraska includes Hastings High and York for a 7 o'clock kickoff on News Channel Nebraska Television. And Adams Central's way out west in Sydney. By the way, our News Channel Nebraska sister stations, KSID. We'll have that game if you want to find their website. KSID, as in Sydney. KSID has the play-by-play of the Adams Central game tonight. 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
1: ABC News, I'm Wayne Cabot. Measles scare at a neonatal intensive care unit, the esteemed Children's Hospital of Philadelphia, giving antibodies now to infants and babies because of a probable exposure in a state that has seen the deaths of four unvaccinated patients, including two children. The state says it reached out to the CDC for help in America's worst measles outbreak in a quarter century. The highest diesel prices ever keep on climbing, forcing farmers like James Byrd in North Carolina to consider passing along costs to you.
2: I mean, it just makes our margin, profit margins, even thinner than what, I mean, it was already thin, but it's just as thin as a piece of paper.
1: Diesel averaging $6.45 a gallon at the worst time possible for people who are here.

0: With oil this winter. In-person voting starts today for this year's midterms in Virginia, Minnesota, South Dakota, Idaho. Next week, Illinois, Michigan, Vermont, and in North Dakota. This is ABC News. That one holdout juror in the Lindsey Clancy murder case says, despite what people might have heard, he never doubted her guilt. He says she knew exactly what she was doing when she strangled her three children. He also believes she planned the killings based on the physical evidence and the key witnesses. ABC's Peter Haralambou says a hearing on possibly other charges being filed against the Massachusetts mom is set to take place in 11 days.
1: They're basically asking the judge to look at all the evidence and all the testimony in the case and come to his own conclusion that she's not guilty by reason of insanity, effectively, and basically make it so that there's no need for an additional trial. So we'll hear arguments about that motion. It's possible we even get a ruling from the judge.
0: A vehicle bomb has gone off at a mosque in northwest Pakistan, killing 21, among them police officers attending prayers. The World Food Program says more than a million people in South Sudan may lose access to food next month because of a massive shortfall in aid funding for humanitarian agencies. Wayne Cabot, ABC News.
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0: It's Brian Adams, summer of 69, KHAS Radio. The fall of 26 so far has been pretty good for the Husker football team. North Dakota, the opponent tomorrow, a 6 o'clock in the evening kickoff from Memorial Stadium. There's a country concert afterwards, but they're not going to broadcast that on the Husker Radio Network. Instead, they'll have the pregame show, the postgame show, and all the fun that goes along with a Husker game day broadcast. You don't get any more in-depth info than listening to KHAS on game days. Pregame starts at 2 tomorrow. Kickoff at 6. 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
3: Here's your Hastings weather forecast on KHAS. Clear skies this afternoon with daytime highs approaching 91. Southwesterly winds 8 to 15 miles per hour. Slight chance for storms. Tonight, lows dip down to about 66. Partly cloudy skies. Get the extended forecast along with local news, sports, and more anytime at khasradio.com. I'm staff meteorologist Laura Lockwood.

0: Celine Dion on KHAS Radio. If you asked me who the best restaurant in Hastings was, I would have to think about it. 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Whether it be for the food, the atmosphere, the price, the staff, whatever your determiner of the best is, we want to know, and then we'll put it up for the votes. We'll take the top three vote getters after this weekend and ask you to vote again of our three finalists. Who is the best? 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We continue and wrap up our Best of Hastings series. 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Big G Ace, also Condit Auto Care, and the Adams County End Convention and Visitors Bureau. 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

Right now.

0: Mellencamp Wild Nights, KHAS. Hey, good afternoon. Hope your Friday is going well so far. I'm Brad Beam here inside the KHAS radio studio. It's nice and climate controlled, not getting rained on, and, you know, it's just an overall nice place to be. Well, we stick Brandon outside in a little over a week. Not next Tuesday, but the Tuesday over that. After that, it's the Heroes for Hunger food drive, where Brandon J. McDermott goes on the roof of the KHAS radio studios, the Burlington Center building, and he stays there until we fill a truck full of food to donate to the Hastings Food Pantry. When we started this, looking at this 3 years ago, we realized that the food insecurity problem in Hastings and Adams County is far greater than we would have guessed. During 2023, just a couple of years ago, about 4,800 Adams County residents were estimated to have lived in food insecure households. That's almost 5,000 people, 15% of everybody in the county. And for children, it's worse. About one out of every five kids lives in a house where food insecurity is a problem, where they don't know if there's gonna be a filling dinner, a lunch, a breakfast, if what is there is going to be healthy enough to help a growing kid. And those are problems. 5,000 people, nearly 5,000 people every month. And those are 2023 numbers. With the price of food, I can't even imagine what it's at now. And so if you've got the means, if you've got the heart, if you've got the ability to pick up a couple extra boxes, cans, jars of a pantry item, and bring it to us on the 29th or 30th, or first, or second, or third, or however long it takes for Brandon to get the truck filled to come down, that is what we are asking you to do. It doesn't have to be a lot, but every little bit adds up. If every person in Hastings brought one item, that's 25,000 things. And I think that fills the truck. We'll have to wait and see. The 29th, not this next Tuesday, but the Tuesday after that, is when we go on the roof and shout it from the rooftops, hey, this is a problem in Hastings, and we want to be part of the solution. We're not going to cure it forever, but if we can put meals on tables, that's certainly a win in our book, and it should be in your book as well. Heroes for Hunger Food Drive, coming up on the 29th here on KHAS Radio. We'll turn now to the Brownfield Ag Network and get a market update.
1: Soybeans, corn, and hogs were down. 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Stein has yield. Soybeans were lower on fund and technical selling. China purchased 111,000 tons of U.S. beans ahead of the open, with a trade delegation visiting Washington, D.C. in the coming week. There is harvest delaying rain in the forecast, with delays and potential quality issues in parts of the region. November beans were down 16 and a quarter at 1303 and a half. January beans down 17 at 1320. Corn was lower on fund and technical selling. Corn has been watching U.S. harvest activity, expecting delays and potential quality issues. There are some concerns about prices impacting feed and export demand. December corn was down 3 at 527 and a half. March corn down 3 at 541 and a half. The wheat complex was lower on fund and technical selling. There's rain in the forecast for the central and southern plains, easing drought conditions. Export issues are ongoing in the Black Sea region, but U.S. wheat is relatively high priced. In Chicago, December wheat was down 12 and three quarters at 714 and a quarter. March wheat down 13 at 730. December wheat in Kansas City down 10 and three quarters at 783 and three quarters. And in Minneapolis, December wheat was down 11 and a half at 741. Live cattle were mostly lower. Feeders were down, watching direct markets ahead of USDA's on-feed update. October lives were up 27 at 215.92. December lives up 37 at 216.62. October feeders were down 87 at 323.50. Hogs were lower on technical weakness. October lean hogs down 80 at 78.10. December lean hogs were down $1.05 at 68.55. I'm Megan Grebner, Brownfield Ag News.
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10: Here's your Hastings weather forecast on KHAS. Clear skies this afternoon with daytime highs approaching 91. Southwesterly winds 8 to 15 miles per hour. Slight chance for storms tonight. Lows dip down to about 66. Partly cloudy skies. Get the extended forecast along with local news, sports, and more anytime at khasradio.com. I'm staff meteorologist Laura Lockwood.

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1: ABC News, I'm Wayne Cabot. New water hacking woes. Colorado Governor Jared Polis saying someone managed to disable remote access alarms and change the pumping cycles at several private water suppliers. He blames foreign actors. America's worst outbreak of measles in a quarter century may have spread to Children's Hospital of Philadelphia, a likely exposure there including in the NICU. People in four states began casting votes today for the midterms. ABC's Karen Waugh says Republicans in tight races fear voters may be looking for a change.
2: A new poll from Fox News shows the president's approval rating at 39%, tying his second term low. A Reuters Ipsos poll shows it lower at 35%. 56% of voters disapprove of his handling of immigration. 74% disapprove of his handling of inflation.
1: California Governor Newsom signing an executive order speeding up state laws establishing more oversight of AI models. This is ABC News. So long to a singer whose 1996 song was everywhere.
3: Cheek was best known for this radio hit, Barely Breathing, before turning his sights on Broadway with Spring Awakening, an envelope-pushing show that musicalized teenaged angst. The show swept Tony nominations in 2007. Cheek was 56. He also did musicals based on American Psycho and Alice in Wonderland. He died from organ failure. Sherry Preston, ABC News.
1: Meta is facing a lawsuit by more than 70 people who say their intimate moments were recorded by Meta's new smart glasses. Some in California say it caught them undressing, going to the bathroom, having sex, and entering passwords. One guy who put his glasses on the bathroom counter says it recorded him. He didn't know it. Meta intends to fight the allegations. It markets the glasses as a way to hear audio, take calls, capture video, without having to whip out a smartphone. Wayne Cabot, ABC News.
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12: Here's your Hastings weather forecast on KHAS. Sunny skies this afternoon with daytime highs approaching 94. Winds out of the southwest, 8 to 15 miles per hour. Chance of thunderstorms tonight, lows level off around 65. Mainly cloudy skies expected. Get the extended forecast along with local news, sports, and more anytime at khasradio.com. I'm staff meteorologist Jennifer Wojcicki. Currently, it's 90 degrees.

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0: 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Our team's on the road with St. Cecilia. They're at Amherst. Pregame 6:45, kickoff at 7. Husker football tomorrow, GBR, baby, up against North Dakota. Can we make it 3-0 at home? I think so. Pregame at 2, kickoff at 6:15. Then, Emeritus Players Challenge at the Bob in Lincoln this weekend. Tonight and Sunday, the Huskers will take on a couple teams. We'll take Sunday's action as the Husker volleyball team goes against Florida Gulf Coast. Pregame 11, first serve at noon Sunday. 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
1: Here's your Hastings weather forecast on KHAS. Sunny skies this afternoon with daytime highs approaching 94. Winds out of the southwest, 8 to 15 miles per hour. Chance of thunderstorms tonight, lows level off around 65. Mainly cloudy skies expected. Get the extended forecast along with local news, sports, and more anytime at khasradio.com. I'm staff meteorologist Jennifer Wojcicki. Currently, it's 90 degrees.

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1: ABC News, I'm Wayne Cabot. Campaigning today for Republicans in Iowa, the Vice President, J.D. Vance, saying farmers are doing well thanks to exports under President Trump. He did not mention tariffs or the rise in gas and diesel. That state's Republican candidate for Senate, Ashley Hinton, skipped the event. Farmer R.H. Byrd Jr. grows wheat, corn, soybeans, and tobacco in Harnett County, North Carolina.
2: The diesel cost, I mean, a road diesel I noticed was $6.19 or $6.20 yesterday or something like that. And a year ago, it was probably $2.75 cheaper than that.
1: His neighbors across the Virginia state line began in-person voting today for the midterms. Voting also in Minnesota, South Dakota, and Idaho. Pennsylvania now reporting 36 new measles cases since Wednesday, and just as troubling, a likely exposure inside Children's Hospital of Philadelphia, including the NICU. This is ABC News. The Department of Justice says today that a law that's been on the books for decades prohibiting licensed firearms dealers from selling handguns to 18 to 20-year-olds violates the Second Amendment. The top of President Trump's planned arch in D.C. would have an eternal flame, not the usual blinking red light that the FAA originally called for. Floodlight projectors would be pointed toward the arch to alert pilots to avoid that 25-story structure. As for the Kennedy Center, the wrecking ball threatened by the president cannot swing without 30 days' notice, that ruling by a federal judge. ABC's Karen Travers at the White House.
3: There was also a filing yesterday by the executive director of the Kennedy Center that said that the closure right now is temporary. It's for 7 days, and this is really for safety concerns, and they're going to look at this on a weekly basis. Tonight, there is a rally, a protest, scheduled at the Kennedy Center. Organizers are going to try to do this to show support for this cultural arts institution.
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I said you look so fine that I really want to make you mine. 4, 5, 6, come on and get your kicks. Now you don't need the money when you look like that, do you?

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I said, you look so fine that I really wanna make you mine. 4, 5, 6, come on and get your kicks. Now you don't need a

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7: Here's your Hastings weather forecast on KHAS. Mainly clear skies this afternoon with daytime highs approaching 94. Southwesterly winds 8 to 15 miles per hour. Chance of thunderstorms tonight, lows around 65. Cloudy skies expected. Get the extended forecast along with local news, sports, and more anytime at KHASradio.com. I'm staff meteorologist Jennifer Wojcicki. Right now, 93.

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9: I'm Tyne Morgan, host of U.S. Farm Report, and more than a host, I'm a journalist, a wife, and a mom of two, raising a family in the heart of rural America. I understand the issues facing agriculture today because I live it every day. I see firsthand how farming and ranching isn't just a job, it's a way of life. 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I invite you to join us every weekend for U.S. Farm Report, a timely, trusted tradition.
6: In Elkhorn, Iowa, you'll find the Danish American Museum, a place devoted to the story of Danes who came to this country, mostly in the 19th century. As curator Tova Brandt explains, those who came from Denmark create an interesting and unique story.
10: Young single men have a disproportionate representation, actually, among Danish immigrants. And that has an interesting impact on how Danish culture in America then grows and changes.
6: More Danish men than women in the U.S. means those men are often marrying women not from their home country.
10: So in the home, you already, in the first generation, have a mix of cultural and kind of ethnic heritage, and often whose heritage is going to take precedence in holiday traditions, in cooking traditions, it's the mother.
6: Tova says many traditions were lost rather quickly once the Danes came to the U.S., which perhaps makes the role of this museum extra important.
10: What historians have often noticed is that Danish immigrants, compared to other immigrant groups, assimilated very quickly, partly because they intermarried sooner in larger numbers, partly because there were never millions of them.
6: When looking at where those immigrants settled, there's what has been dubbed a Danish belt across America.
10: There's kind of a line from Racine, Wisconsin, and picking up a little bit of Chicago, but then through central Iowa and on into Nebraska.
6: Danish culture is still alive in the U.S., with many rich traditions to be found in small towns and cities in that belt across America. The story concludes next time as we travel the countryside in Elkhorn, Iowa. I'm Andrew McCray.
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0: 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We start things with the Central Nebraska Sports Report at 6. Our team's on the road with St. Cecilia at Amherst. Pregame 6:45, kickoff at 7. Husker football action tomorrow. Up against North Dakota at Memorial Stadium. Pregame at 2, kickoff at 6:15. Hoping for 3-0 at home. And then we got Sunday volleyball action. It's part of the Emeritus Players Challenge in Lincoln at the Bob. Husker volleyball team taking on Florida Gulf Coast Sunday with pregame at 11, first serve at noon. On your home for the Huskers, KHAS Radio.
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8: 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Actor Fred Willard was born on this day. 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
9: Here's your Hastings weather forecast on KHAS. Mainly clear skies this afternoon with daytime highs approaching 94. Southwesterly winds 8 to 15 miles per hour. Chance of thunderstorms tonight, lows around 65. Cloudy skies expected. Get the extended forecast along with local news, sports, and more anytime at khasradio.com. I'm staff meteorologist Jennifer Wojcicki. Right now, 93.

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1: ABC News, I'm Wayne Cabot. President Trump saying today he is banning CNN, MS Now, and Politico from the White House because of what he calls unfavorable coverage, fake news. He says other media outlets may also be banned unless he approves of their reporting. His administration is facing calls from some Republicans to ban diesel exports, hoping it'll lower gas prices. And the Republican Party is telling candidates to talk up Trump's convention pledge of $5,000 bonuses to American adults if Republicans win the midterms. About that convention?
2: The first ever midterm RNC, if you look at the convention that we just had, it was just announced, we had over 100 million live stream views.
1: The Republican for Iowa Senate, Ashley Hinton, today skipped a home state event featuring Vice President J.D. Vance. Pennsylvania reporting 36 more measles cases and a likely exposure inside Children's Hospital. This is ABC News. ABC Sherry Preston says Berkshire Hathaway's Warren Buffett has nothing but good things to say about his successor.
3: The so-called Oracle of Omaha has turned the reins of the $1 trillion conglomerate over to successor Greg Abel. Did that at the beginning of the year. Now he's turning over the chairmanship of Berkshire Hathaway to his son, Howard. Warren Buffett says in a letter to shareholders that 60-plus years in, I still have the best job in the world. Going forward, the statement says Greg runs the company, Howard will guard its culture and balance, and both are worth more than anything on our balance sheet.
1: After Buffett's announcement, Berkshire Hathaway shares closed lower today. What's new, pussycat? How about the first new feline species discovered in more than 100 years? Scientists finding this new cat is wildcat in Bolivia in the cloud forest. Weighs about 3 pounds, about the size of most kittens, has a distinctive spotted pelt. A man had been keeping it as a pet, but realized after a while that that wasn't the best idea. Wayne Cabot, ABC News.
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7: Here's your Hastings weather forecast on KHAS. Chance of thunderstorms tonight. Otherwise, cloudy skies expected. Lows dip down to about 65. Winds out of the east, 5 to 10 miles per hour. Cloudy skies expected again tomorrow.
8: Slight chance of thunderstorms.
7: Highs level off around 74.
8: 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I'm staff meteorologist Jennifer Wojcicki. Currently, it's 95 degrees.

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An Iowa family is in the Guinness Book of World Records for an amazing achievement. The most generations born on the same day. Fred Harlow was born September 14th, sharing the birthday with his grandfather Wilbur, his mother Addie, his daughter Emma Bell, and his grandson Arthur. The birth of Emma Bell's second child on last September 14th broke a tie that the family was in with the previous record holders. Fred says of the achievement, to quote, "You know, when you have children, yeah, they're a gift. This is a very unique gift. We always thought it was pretty cool, but I never thought much of it as far as record holders. Just kind of figured everything happened for a reason," end quote. By the way, there's one aspect of the family birthday string that makes it even more special. The order is boy, girl, boy, girl, boy. Your daily pick-me-up, brought to you by the Hastings Federal Credit Union and Mary Lanning Healthcare. Your care, our inspiration, right here on KHAS Radio.

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0: 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Friday Night Lights tonight. We started with the Central Nebraska Sports Report at 6. We're on the road to Amherst with St. Cecilia. Pregame 6:45, kickoff at 7. Husker football at Memorial Stadium tomorrow. Taking on North Dakota. Can we make it 3-0 on the season? I'm hoping so. Pregame at 2, kickoff at 6:15. Sunday, wrapping up the Emeritus Players Challenge at the Bob in Lincoln. Husker volleyball team will take on Florida Gulf Coast. We'll have the action on the radio. Pregame 11, first serve at noon Sunday on your home for the Huskers, KHAS Radio.
1: Cattle were mixed Friday. Hogs, corn, and soybeans finished lower. I'm John Perkins with a Brownfield Market Update. 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Soybeans and corn were lower on fund selling and harvest pressure. November beans were down 16 and a quarter at 1303 and a half, and January was down 17 at 1320. December corn was 3 lower at 527 and a half. March was down 3 at 541 and a half. Live cattle were mixed and feeders were lower, watching the direct markets ahead of the on-feeder port. October live was up 27 at 215.92, and December was 37 higher at 216.62. October feeders were down 87 at 323.50. And on technical weakness in the lower midday pork, October hogs were down 80 at 78.10. December was $1.05 lower at 68.55. Now here's Megan Grebner with your full look at the cash livestock markets. Megan?
2: Thanks, John. Direct cash cattle trade activity was pretty quiet Friday. Heading into the end of the day, business largely looked like it was going to hold out until after the release of the cattle on feed report. What trade was reported was in the north at $350 stress, steady with the previous week's business. Estimated cattle slaughter for Friday was 101,000 head, down 5,000 on the week and up about 10,000 on the year. The cash hog market has struggled with consistency in its business. Processors likely had needed numbers by Friday on hand and weren't forced to ramp up their procurement efforts. The industry has been largely focused on demand. There have been some opportunities in both global and domestic markets, but there are lingering long-term concerns about strength. The trade is also watching the availability of market-ready hogs and hog weights. Estimated hog slaughter for Friday was 483,000 head, down 3,000 on the week and up about 1,000 on the year. With John Perkins, I'm Megan Grebner for Brownfield.
3: As growers look ahead to next season, this year's disease pressure could offer some important lessons. Lily Zimmer, a technical service manager with FMC, says disease pressure varied.
4: Farmers have had to deal with tar spot showing up early. And then just here lately in the last couple weeks, we've had southern rust show up as well. And those are just two very detrimental diseases in addition to some northern corn leaf blight and gray leaf spot that are kind of consistent year in and year out in the Corn Belt.
3: Adastrio fungicide provides broad spectrum control, which helps manage multiple foliar diseases at the same time.
4: It's kept that disease at bay from the ear leaf and above, which is really important for our corn crop. We need that during that tassel time into our reproductive stages to maximize our grain fill opportunities. Adastrio and other fungicides have really proved beneficial for farmers this year, and I think that it's protected those yields from those diseases.
3: To learn more, visit your FMC retailer or adastrio.ag.fmc.com.
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8: Here's your Hastings weather forecast on KHAS. Chance of thunderstorms tonight. Otherwise, cloudy skies expected. Lows dip down to about 65. Winds out of the east, 5 to 10 miles per hour. Cloudy skies expected again tomorrow. Slight chance of thunderstorms. Highs level off around 74. Get the extended forecast along with local news, sports, and more anytime at khasradio.com. I'm staff meteorologist Jennifer Wojcicki. Currently, it's 95 degrees.

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1: ABC News, I'm Wayne Cabot. President Trump said today he's banning news networks from the White House for their coverage. He did not offer specifics.
2: It's really just cumulative stories over the last few years. You get sick of it.
1: He named CNN, MS Now, and Politico as networks he is banning, effective immediately, and he warned others may follow. Measles scare at a neonatal intensive care unit, the esteemed Children's Hospital of Philadelphia, giving antibodies now to infants and babies because of a probable exposure there in a state that has seen the deaths of four unvaccinated patients, including two children. They're reporting three dozen new cases since Wednesday in America's worst measles outbreak in a quarter century. Regular gas hit $4.47 a gallon today, diesel averaging $6.50. In-person voting for this year's midterms underway today in Virginia, Minnesota, South Dakota, and Idaho. Next week, Illinois, Michigan, Vermont, and North Dakota. This is ABC News. Rustling up a mountain lion on the streets of San Francisco today.
3: Back up!
1: It wandered around for a few hours before getting darted by animal control. The whole situation had neighbors on edge as they were being told to stay in their homes. Speaking of cats, scientists say they found a new type of wildcat, and it could be the first living feline species discovered in more than 100 years.
4: It's not a lion or a tiger, but it is a new kind of feline. Scientists have unveiled what they believe could be the first new living feline species in over a century. The Leopardus tilcayo is a small cat native to Bolivia's cloud forests. It weighs around 3 pounds, about the size of most kittens, and has a distinctive spotted pelt similar to a larger leopard. A man had been keeping it, but as it grew, realized he didn't have a house cat. He actually had something completely different. Sherry Preston, ABC News.
1: Meta facing a lawsuit by people who say that their intimate moments were recorded by the new smart glasses. Wayne Cabot, ABC News.
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0: To hear more, visit dan.democrat. That's dan.democrat. 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
3: Nebraska football is off to a 2-0 start. I'm Kyle Crooks, the voice of the Huskers. 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
4: Here's your Hastings weather forecast on KHAS. Chance of thunderstorms tonight, otherwise cloudy skies expected. Lows dip down to about 65. Winds out of the east, 5 to 10 miles per hour. Cloudy skies expected again tomorrow. Slight chance of thunderstorms. Highs level off around 74. Get the extended forecast along with local news, sports, and more anytime at KHASradio.com. I'm staff meteorologist Jennifer Wojcicki. Currently, it's 94 degrees.
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0: KHAS Radio. I'm Billy Wolf. 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

0: 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High school football is what you'll hear tonight, starting with the Central Nebraska Sports Report coming up here at 6 o'clock. Our team's on the road to Amherst with St. Cecilia, pregame 6:45, kickoff at 7. Tune in tomorrow. We'll have Husker football live from Memorial Stadium. We're taking on North Dakota. Can we make it 3 in a row at home? I'm hoping so. Pregame at 2, kickoff tomorrow at 6:15. Then Sunday, the Emeritus Players Challenge wraps up at the Bob in Lincoln. Husker volleyball team will take on Florida Gulf Coast. Our pregame at 11, first serve at noon. I'm heading out back on Monday. Have a fun, safe weekend, everybody. Adios. Sayonara. Avita Zane. Bye-bye.
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5: Here's your Hastings weather forecast on KHAS. Chance of thunderstorms tonight. Otherwise, cloudy skies expected. Lows dip down to about 65. Winds out of the east, 5 to 10 miles per hour. Cloudy skies expected again tomorrow. Slight chance of thunderstorms. Highs level off around 74. Get the extended forecast along with local news, sports, and more anytime at KHASradio.com. I'm staff meteorologist Jennifer Wojcicki. Currently, it's 94 degrees.

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0: Friday Night Lights are back in Central Nebraska. We're an hour away from kickoff, and it's time for the Central Nebraska Sports Report. From the KHAS studios in Hastings, Nebraska, the one to count on for local sports coverage, Brandon Shanahan.
1: Good evening and happy Friday. Welcome into the Central Nebraska Sports Report. I'm your host, Brandon Shanahan, and we are about an hour away from kickoff. But we got plenty of good stuff to come your way here between now and then. But just kind of give you a rundown on what's going on tonight on News Channel Nebraska. We'll have live coverage from York as the Hastings Tigers look to build upon their first win of the season last week against Beatrice. They're at York. Coverage starts at 6:45. You can figure out how to watch online at newschannelnebraska.com. 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

with here on our preview edition. They've certainly not had a hard time scoring points this season. They come in with a 1-2 record, but they scored in those games 46, 40, and 40. So averaging a little over 40 and a half points per week. But the defense let them down a little bit last week against Alma, who improved to 2-1 on the season. And it was a tough start for St. Cecilia. They jumped out of the gates 28-8. That deficit, they were able to work their way back a little bit throughout the rest of the evening, but fortunately just could not really make a game out of it. But you can see the vision for what St. Cecilia wants to do, right? You can see it's Colin Greenquest leading the way from the quarterback position. They want to throw the ball a lot. 52 passing attempts last week, 374 yards, 5 touchdowns on the 28 completions. And then he's also been their key rusher as well. Colin Greenquest, 7 carries, 80 yards, and a touchdown on the ground. So 6 total touchdowns for Greenquest last week. They also like to get the ball to Husker Orrell, who had 20 yards last week as well. But then the receivers, Griffey Munter, 177 yards, 4 touchdowns. Noah Lawner again, 121 yards. And Chase Batterman, 8 catches for 59 yards and a touchdown. So you can see the vision on what they want to do, how they want to spread the ball out, and who they want to attack down the field in Griffey Munter and Noah Lawner again. Then use the big body Batterman to scoop up some points there as well. But looking out throughout the rest of the Hastings area schools, Adams Central 3-0 for the first time since 2023. They have their toughest test of the year this far, not just the best team that they've played, but also the best or the longest road trip that they've had to deal with so far. Sydney came in number 2 in the News Channel Nebraska Sports Class C1 rankings with a 3-0 record, only behind Ashland Greenwood. And then Adams Central making an appearance in the top 10 after their 3-0 start. They currently sit at 7th between Chatterton and Minden in the Class C1 rankings, according to News Channel Nebraska. And we'll see what they have cooked up to. Last week it was a 20-6 win against Donovan Trumbull, in which the defense, especially down the stretch, just suffocated what was beforehand widely considered a very potent Donovan Trumbull passing attack and a very potent Donovan Trumbull offense altogether. So it'll be a tale of two tapes for Adams Central's defense last week, having to stop the down the field passing attack that Donovan Trumbull does so well, and now having to deal with more of a ground-and-pound style of offense from Sydney, who they've only thrown the ball, 24 times between their three quarterbacks. So they have that in their bag a little bit, but they are going to primarily want to run the football, primarily with their quarterback, Reese Dorsey, who leads the team with 499 rushing yards. He's got 39 carries in just 21 pass attempts. So just kind of give you the scale. When they do pass the ball, they're very effective. 5 touchdowns and just 1 interception. But, yeah, they'll want to keep it on the ground. 3 rushers over 100 yards on the season with Dorsey, with Kyle Jaggers, and with Will Gilham. So we'll certainly have our eyes on that game. Adams Central, I mean, we talked about their season so far already. What I would classify as staple win against Central City, 37-14 in week 2. This would certainly double down on that. Would be a top 5 win for the Patriots as they look to, you know, get back to the playoffs. And a 4-0 start is hard to do, especially with the rest of their schedule. It's some favorable matchups throughout. So we'll see what they have in coming up here throughout. Donovan Trumbull, the other end of that matchup last week, they are on KICS tonight, and now they're looking to kind of right the ship against St. Paul. We'll talk with Coach Connors here shortly, but they take on St. Paul, so certainly not a game that they can take for granted here. But Easton Volk has been the story of their offense throughout the season. Their leading passer, their leading rusher. And now just trying to continue to ride that offense here. A couple of bad turnovers that I'm sure they didn't want to have back from last week. So they are looking to get back on track. 2-2 would feel so much better than 1-3 for the Cardinals. Again, that game will be on KICS at the top of the hour. Then the Hastings Tigers picked up their first win of the season

0: last week, 27-14 over Beatrice, and we got to continue to see this quarterback situation unfold. 12 passing attempts between both Carlos Gutierrez and Charlie Ratzlaff, and Gutierrez got the better of them that one. 4 of 7 passing, 111 yards, and a touchdown. Charlie did go 5 for 5 for 75 yards. So they're splitting that up pretty evenly. Carter Johnson led the way on the ground, 109 rushing yards on 11 attempts, including a 100-yarder and a touchdown along the way. And then, of course, Jackson Brooks getting a ton of carries as well, 11 carries, 32 yards, and a touchdown of Gutierrez. Now the Tigers with a bit of a tougher matchup this week against York. Again, that game being broadcast live on News Channel Nebraska. York, a bit of a disappointing start, 1-2 on the season. Certainly not where they had hoped to be at this point. They beat they lost Elkhorn 40-10, beat Beatrice 39-6, and then lost on the road to Scottsbluff 30-7 last week. So certainly a tough way to start. On the road at Elkhorn, on the road at Scottsbluff. Those are two long, not only long road trips, but two very good teams that they have to deal with. Scottsbluff still 3-0. Elkhorn 1-3 to start the season. And then Beatrice still winless, of course. So they'll have an opportunity to get right against Hastings tonight, and then Hastings an opportunity to get some momentum. And like I just said with Donovan Trumbull, 2-2 feels like a world different than 1-3. But that's a look at what's going on throughout the area here tonight. Again, here on KHAS, we'll have St. Cecilia at Amherst on News Channel Nebraska Television, Hastings High at York on ESPN Tri-Cities. On the ESPN Kearney station, we'll have Central City at Kearney Catholic, and on 92.7 1550 AM KICS, St. Paul at Donovan Trumbull. And then on 98.9 The Vibe, Doug Duda on the call, Lincoln Southwest at Kearney. Great show we have coming up for you. We will have our conversation with Hastings College flag football coach DeAndre Robinson, our full conversation from earlier this spring with him. We'll also have an opportunity to look in on Adams Central softball, see how the Patriots are doing to start their first season at the high school level in the softball ranks. And we'll keep things rolling from here. 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
0: Welcome back to the Central Nebraska Sports Report. Brandon Shanahan here bringing you the action before we send things out to Amherst for St. Cecilia v. Amherst tonight on KHAS Radio. Before we dive into that game, we had a conversation with Hastings College flag football coach DeAndre Robinson in what I thought was a very fascinating conversation, because not only are you talking about a sport that's, you know, new and upcoming, but you're building a college football program from the ground up. And that was an interesting conversation to hear how that work is going on. We're kind of seeing that being done at Nebraska, the UNL program. Also here in Hastings, Central Community College Hastings campus is getting women's flag football. So quickly seeing Hastings become one of the epicenters of women's flag football throughout the country. And we talked to Coach Robinson a little bit about that. So here's our conversation with Hastings College flag football coach DeAndre Robinson.
5: And now I know we're still kind of in the early stages of this as an emerging sport in America, but you've been in the trenches for the last few years growing it back down south. So can you kind of tell me a little bit more about how quickly you see the sport growing and kind of the impact that it's had over the last few years?
6: So the amazing part is that that NAIA now has made it an actual championship series with the sport. They've added, and they made it the 30th, if I'm not mistaken. So, you know, you actually have a NAIA national championship, which is great for the sport to start out with, because then now, because the NCAA started with their self-announcing, but the NAIA is actually going to be the first to be able to influence and put it into motion to have an actual national championship, because NAIA has the program. So I think it's a great spectrum for girls, girls and women, because it has branded them out. They've wanted to play football so long as a sport, you know, and they've been playing as intramural and things like that. You may have one or two girls every now and again that play tackle, but them having a full sport for them, I think it's very big for women's sport. I think it'll continue to grow. After the Olympics, I think it's going to be even bigger for the sport as a whole.
5: And now with just kind of getting into what's soon to be kind of the crescendo of the sport growing through the country and in Nebraska, how cool is it to kind of be kind of on the forefront and be one of the pioneers who helped grow the game?
6: Oh man, it's amazing to feel like a pioneer, because you feel like you had your stamp to do some things. You had some stamps to be able to help work out kinks. You had the stamps to be able to say you were the first to do it. And you were the stamp to be able to say, hey, that was my first recruiting class. I think we had a great class coming in. Next year, you know, even adding to that group, that the one besides the one that's coming in this year. I think we have a very talented pool. Few girls from Colorado that are coming in, and they led their conferences in flag football in multiple areas. So I think that it does a great bit to be able to say, hey, the first of. And so I told these girls, y'all get to be the first and the pioneers of a program to be able to build at Hastings College.
5: And now just kind of picking back on something you said earlier, just with the excitements with the student athletes, as somebody who's gotten to work with these student athletes, both at the high school level and now kind of bringing them in as recruits to be the first players here at Hastings, what kind of feedback do you hear from them? And can you kind of tell me a little bit more about their enthusiasm and how they're excited for this opportunity?
6: Man, they're up here excited, but they also have nerves with them. So like, as you know, as a coach trying to help with that transition and talking them through and mellowing them through it, to help them get through the forefront of it and just be like, oh, it's okay. Like, you're the first to do it. So guess what? You get to set the precedence of where you want it to be, how you want something to look. So you get to be the starter of that. So like, those nerves, it's okay to have nerves at the beginning, but once we get to started and playing, it's like, okay, I'm here now and I'm supposed to be here.
5: And now it's not totally uncommon for schools like Hastings to add new programs and kind of build off of their existing athletic programs, but this feels particularly unique just with the scale of the growth of flag football. And now you get to kind of be the one to build the foundation here in Hastings. Can you tell me a little bit about the behind the scenes work that goes into what is going to be a full-fledged varsity flag football team?
6: Well, the behind the scenes work is you're watching because you were trying to get that first class in. So you had to bring so many girls in with the first group. So, you know, watching a lot of film, going through, making sure that we cipher through, you know, kids and see like, hey, do they may be a good athlete, but are they a fit for the program and for the school? And do they feel comfortable like on the campus? And do they feel comfortable when they talk to admission? Do they feel comfortable and excited to be able to come here and to be able to help the program from the forefront? So like, it's a comfort level for both of us. That way we can be able, because it's going to get uncomfortable at times with one. It's a sport. I always get uncomfortable moments, but you have to be comfortable in something at the beginning so that you can be okay with being uncomfortable for a little bit to get to that next step, that next spot.
5: And that's certainly a challenge building all this up. But when you kind of look down the pipeline, the 5-10 years mark, now that this program would be built, what do you hope is unique about the Hastings College flag football team?
6: The unique thing is there's the possibility of not the possibility that we hope and do everything that we need to win a conference championship within the first couple of years. That way we can make the program stick out even more, and people can know where Hastings is in Nebraska, because you know they say it's in the heart of Nebraska, in the middle. So I say, hey, it's in the middle of Nebraska, but it's in the heart of it. But for them to put a mark and say, hey, flag football was very big here. Flag football is big here, and continue on for years to go.
5: And I'm glad you brought that up, because it's soon to be a huge phenomenon here in Nebraska. We have Hastings College. Then Central Community College is starting up their flag football program here in Hastings. And then, of course, the University of Nebraska here in a few years will have their varsity program. Is, from your national vantage points, is Nebraska a unique place in that realm, or is that growth kind of appearing throughout the country?
6: It is. It's kind of appearing throughout the country, but Nebraska is very unique because it was like bam, bam, bam. Like it was like boom, boom, boom. Like all three of them, and so like it's growing up very rapidly around the country. I know Florida was pretty big in the starting. Georgia, some schools in Georgia, and also in Kansas in that area. But like for Nebraska to add it on, and then now that more schools in Nebraska are adding it on. I think it'll be a good thing for the high schools to actually want to adopt flag football in Nebraska. And that would be a great thing for the girls to be able to play early on that way. And once they start seeing it grow within the state of Nebraska from the college level, then it'll translate to the high school level.
5: And then have you been able to bring recruits on campus yet, or is it all just kind of scouting and kind of?
6: I've had pretty much all of them actually come on campus that I recruited, except for like, one or two we've done virtual recruits, but all of them have been on campus except for one or two of them.
5: And now I'm also new to Hastings. I just started here earlier this year, and I was a bit blown away by the aura and the experience at Hastings College. What do you typically hear from recruits when they get to Hastings? Because I don't think a whole lot of people from around the country know about Hastings College. Hastings. In the middle of Nebraska. What kind of what impact has that had?
6: The school is bigger than they believe it is. That's what I always get. And they're always wowed by the facilities, especially the sports facilities. They're like, wow, like we get to play here. And so, like, you know, they get that feel and be like, and I say, does it feel like home is one thing, like, because you have to be here for the next 4 years. You're projected to be here the next 4 years. Does it feel like home to where you could come play? And I asked parents, I said, do you see yourself coming to see your baby play? And they'll be like, yes. And like they like it. So like making sure that they feel like it's at home and that that they can maneuver around and get through those moments, you know, as a college athlete, but feel like there's someone where it can feel like it's home.
5: And now as far as building the programs, obviously the players are a huge driving force in that. What other work goes into building a program like this?
6: Well, actually right now we're in the process of looking for a graduate assistant and a volunteer assistant, especially to at least try to get them in by January, so that it won't be totally on me with the program. And also, you have to, at the beginning when you're starting a new program, you're ordering everything. From new program, you're ordering everything. So like when I came in, I had to hit the ground running, ordering uniforms, flags, footballs, things from that sort, getting ready to get the girls' gear and stuff ordered. So like all that's part of the process. And in the year as we play, you have to watch game film from when you play. So like just, you know, and then making sure my playbook's ready when the girls get here on campus so that they can have the playbook visually in their hands and things of that sort. And they had summer workout plans that the athletic training team, they put together very well, good program for them. For the 8 weeks that they were out, because I kind of gave them a little break, rather, because they were seniors. I gave them a little break for a week. You know, after you graduate, you got like a week and a half, but then get to work on June 1st was the goal. And I told them that. They was like, Coach, that's perfect. You know, that way they can enjoy themselves.
5: And now, obviously, a lot of, you know, stones being laid here. What does the next year look like before competition actually gets underway?
6: So actually in the fall, we're actually going to do, we're going to continue workouts, and we're actually going to be able to practice after September the 1st. We'll be able to get a couple of practices in. So probably some nights, some early mornings, whenever football's not on the field, we'll go to the other field, get some practices in, that way we can go through and start repping things, and we'll get to play a fall scrimmage situation. Hopefully we'll be able to possibly have it here on campus or somewhere in the Nebraska area with the other couple of colleges, just so we can get some reps in and get the feel for so the girls can get the feel for the college feel for flag football.
5: And now, is it going to be a spring sport? Is that
6: what? Yes, it is. It's a spring sport. It's a spring sport, but we get to play like a fall scrimmage that we do get to have.
5: And then, as far as I lost my train of thought here. So with the as far as the actual football goes, it obviously looks a little bit different than what I'm sure most people expect when they see football. What does a good functioning flag football program look like under your watch?
6: A good fast-paced offense, but good great defenders. You're gonna have a couple of girls that are gonna have to go that are gonna go both sides, which they did in high school. They played multiple positions, but now they only have to focus on two. So maybe a wide receiver, cornerback, wide receiver, safety. Your quarterback has to be dynamic, being able to throw, but also being able to know when to run, being able to hit, I believe in hitting quick passes. A lot using your athletes to the fullest that you do have. So it's going to be fun and exciting with them being able to get here and being able to, I've seen you in film, I've seen you in different ways, and I may have to move a couple in different positions, and they do understand that, but they're ready and excited to be here.
5: And now, typically throughout a sports program, you have your seniors, they graduate, then you bring in a new class of freshmen. When you're starting from scratch, what does that roster makeup look like?
6: Well, this year is looking like all freshmen that we do have. We may get a couple of other girls that finish like fall and winter sports that may come out and play from other sports that have played flag before, that, you know, as seniors, they'll be able to come out. So we may have like end up with one or two seniors that I have talked to already after they finish their sport. They're going to, slide on over and help us out on flag football. That way we have some older leadership.
5: Awesome. And as far as the next year or so, or what we're working on now, what are you looking forward to the most about finally getting the ball rolling here, getting athletes to campus, getting all that to go? What are you looking forward to the most?
6: To see the growth from the team from the beginning to the end, like the beginning of the year to the end of the year, like seeing the growth in the program and the girls to say, hey, we started this. We're the starters of the starting, and we started the end of the, and we got to the end of the start, so let's keep going.
5: And now, as far as, you know, getting this started, once you get into competition, do you feel any extra pressure to win right away just because of how important that momentum is to catch it? And for, you know, probably the only time in history, everybody starting on the same foot.
6: The pressure comes from within myself, but it's not nothing major. It's an excitement pressure. Like, hey, we get the opportunity to do this. And so like the pressure, it comes from within. And sometimes that's a good thing for me, because being in different pressure situations, you know, throughout my career, and whether it was flag football or other sports, but being in those pressure situations, I just feel like it's another day in the office. We prepped and prepared for it. So let's get going. Let's get to it.
0: And that was our conversation with Hastings College head flag football coach DeAndre Robinson. The Broncos get their inaugural season at the NAIA level underway this spring. We'll take a step back. Adams Central Softball, also a new and up-and-coming program, certainly adding to the proud tradition of softball here throughout the Hastings area. They are having a strong start to their season, so we'll get to hear from Madison Shaw, one of their star players, as well as their head coach on the other side of this break. You're listening to the Central Nebraska Sports Report on KHAS.
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0: Welcome back to the Central Nebraska Sports Report. I'm Brandon Shanahan. Now we're going to dive in a little bit on the newly formed Adams Central varsity softball team. They come in with a 10-6 record to start their season. Again, the first time that Adams Central was kind of the central for their for the co-op throughout South Central Nebraska. Some of these players played for Minden last year, so exciting to see Adams Central get their shine, especially with such a deep softball history that's and energy that originates here from Hastings, of course, in Class B. The Hastings Tigers with Ella Tinsman are knocking on the doorstep of competing for a state championship. St. Cecilia fresh off their championship just a season ago. So we got to talk with a couple of members, Daniel Wall, the head softball coach for Adams Central. We talked to her a little bit about what that process looks like as far as kind of building this thing up from the ground up and seeing all the other excitements with Hastings and St. Cecilia as far as like what that looks like from there. Then we also got to chat with one of their star players, Madison Shaw, who has, you know, just an average of just a 500 batting average, 574 on base percentage, 5 home runs, 11 stolen bases, 23 runs scored, 23 hits. So she has been an electric piece of this team so far throughout the season. So we got to talk with her. She was our KHAS Scooters Coffee Player of the Week after just an absolute tear of a week last week and what was overall a winning week for Adams Central. Shaw, in 2 victories last Saturday, reached base in all 5 plate appearances against Twin River with a home run, 4 runs batted in, and 3 runs scored, then turned that around and went 3-for-4 at the dish with 3 runs and a stolen base against Loganview Schreibner Snyder. So an electric performance from her. So we get to chat with her earlier this week, and here's that conversation now. Perfect. So first question for you, can you kind of just walk me through last week? Obviously a lot of hits, a lot of home runs, a lot of good stuff. What were you seeing that was working so well for you?
11: It's just great getting to play with my team. They really back me up, so like just knowing that they're there, even if I'm not playing great or if I am playing great, they're always there for me, and my coaches do a great job keeping me positive and helping me through everything.
5: And now that you're at this point in the season, how does this team compare to some of the other teams that you've played on before?
11: I'm just super grateful that I'm getting to play. I've never played high school softball before because I'm a junior, and my past 2 years I've ran cross country because we didn't have a high school team. So it's just awesome getting to play high school softball. I play in the summer, so okay. I've played on a few teams around here. So like I've been lucky to play with a few of these girls in the past during the summer and play against them. And then I recently moved up to play on a Lincoln team, so I play there during the summer. 2 years I ran cross country, like I said, and this year we got the co-op to work out, so I get to play now.
5: And now how cool is it to kind of be a part of this first team and this first iteration of Patriot softball?
11: It's great. Just like I said, being able to play with these girls, it's super special getting to be with all of them, and I just love playing with them.
5: And what are you looking forward to the most about the rest of the season and another busy week for you next week?
11: Hopefully winning some good games. We have conference coming up, and then obviously during districts, hopefully getting a few wins there and hopefully making it to the state tournament and just getting to continue our season.
0: And now we'll turn our attention to head softball coach at Adams Central, Daniel Wall, who, you know, was tall task to not only lead a team like this, but to lead the team that's kind of newly formed and building some of that momentum early. So far, earlier this week, a 7-6 win against Aurora, and what was a great back and forth battle against the Huskies. And then tomorrow, they play up in class to take on Hastings, one of the favorites in Class B. So, I mean, it's a quick road trip, so that will be be done with that game here pretty soon. And they'll also get to see Lincoln Pius the 10th. So playing up in competition to start this weekend before they kind of hone in on Gothenburg and McCook next week. So plenty of meat on the bones for this Adams Central softball team. So we'll hear that conversation with Coach Wall right now.
12: Can you kind of just walk me through what the first few weeks of the season has been like?
13: Yeah, so far we've come out, we've played pretty well. We've had some tough teams that we've played, some teams that we've played in previous years that have beat us pretty good, and we've kind of come back and either made a good run on them this time or we've come back and beat them. So it feels good to kind of start the year off on a high note for us. Just a lot of things going for us right now. Our bats are on fire, and we're just defensively, for the most part, we're playing pretty well.
12: Now, the first year of Adams Central softball, I'm just learning about this now. Can you kind of walk me through what that's been like and kind of having to work with this team from scratch?
13: Yeah, so in the past 4 years, just a little brief snippet, they've gone from being co-opted with Minden to being co-opted with Minden and Holdridge, last year being our first year back to Adams Central, and then this year me coming on as the head coach with my husband being the assistant coach. So just kind of us kind of getting back, and we want to build a strong foundation for Adams Central softball. Justin and I are very much involved in softball with our girls, and we love the game of softball, and we want to bring it back for Adams Central to give us a good thing. We want softball to be relevant again for Adams Central.
12: And now with softball being so prevalent here in Hastings, obviously St. Cecilia defending state champs, the Hastings Tigers are very good. Yeah. Now Adams Central kind of getting their role in that. How special is that to create this opportunity for kids here at Adams Central?
13: It's very special. You know, we've got a great program throughout the entire city of Hastings. Like, it's just great softball. And so it's good to have us be able to kind of hopefully make our mark again and kind of climb back up into those rankings too, and can be able to compete with Hastings and Saint again.
12: And now a lot of moving pieces, a lot of new pieces for you as a coach and for the team. What have you learned over the last couple of weeks about this team and about the program as a whole?
13: You know, I feel like we've been pretty resilient. Like, these girls have had a lot of changes throughout, especially the girls that have been around for a while. They've had a lot of changes in their 4 years, and so we're trying to just give them a little bit of stability. These girls are resilient, and they're coming. They're buying into what we're putting in with them, and they're just working hard for us, and at the end of the day, it's paying off.
12: Awesome. A final question for you. What are you looking forward to the most about the next few weeks?
13: Next few weeks, you know, we just want to keep building. Conference is going to be tough. We've got a really good conference. Got some great teams in there. We've got Crete, we've got Northwest, and we've got Seward, and all those teams coming in. So, like, we just want to keep building, be able to compete with them. At the end of the day, if we can compete, then we're doing our job.
0: And that was our conversation with Adams Central head softball coach Daniel Wall, who is leading the Patriots to a 10-6 start on the season. They get back to work tomorrow against Hastings and Lincoln Pius. So we'll continue to monitor that, see how that goes for both the Patriots and the Tigers. We'll take one step back when we'll hear from the Donovan Trumbull head football coach, Coach Connor, for their game against St. Paul. That game will be heard. Scott Miller on the call from Donovan. 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
0: Welcome back to the Central Nebraska Sports Report on KHAS Radio. I'm Brandon Shanahan. A bit of a hidden treasure chest that we found as we were getting ready for this week's show. Last week, we kind of chatted with Donovan Trumbull, Coach Connors, ahead of their game against Adams Central. That's due to some pregame restrictions. We didn't get to air that interview, but still a lot of good nuggets to get to know this Donovan Trumbull team that played on KHAS Radio last week and that is on KICS here tonight. They are taking on St. Paul, who comes in 2-1. We got to hear about how they've had to kind of rebuild this team, losing a lot of high-end talents, a lot of experience from last year, and what he's learned about the team through the first two games heading into the Adams Central game last week. So still plenty more opportunities for them. They, of course, have St. Paul tonight, then at Lincoln Lutheran, Fillmore Central, H&H, Malcolm, and Wilbur, Caltonia, to round out their season. Not a great outing for them last week, losing to Adams Central 20-6. Surely showed some pop. Easton Volk is very fun to watch, and their defense really. What I will say about their defense that they did really well was that they limited big plays. And Adams Central, not exactly known to take the top off, but I mean, if you give it to them, they'll take it. And they certainly have the playmakers and the weapons and the opportunities to do so. So we'll see in Donovan Trumbull, even towards the end when Adams Central found a rhythm and was moving the ball very well, you could see that they really had to be patient and disciplined down the stretch. And the Cardinals even holding them to a couple of field goals throughout that contest. But here's our conversation with Coach Connors on the Central Nebraska Sports Report. Coach, we'll get started with this. Can you kind of just walk me through the first 2 weeks of the season and what you've learned about this team?
18: It's been a wild first 2 weeks. We've done a lot of really good things offensively and defensively, taking two games down into the last couple minutes of the fourth quarter. It's been a lot of fun. It's allowed our guys to grow up a lot over the first 2 weeks of the season and get a lot of late game experience that we just haven't had the opportunity to have with a younger team than we've had the last couple of years. They've really done a good job of responding to the adversity, learning what it's like to go on the road, to go a long way on the road to Mitchell and what it's like to get off the bus and have to play. But it was good to get some confidence to get that week one win against Plainview Osmond and then to turn around last week and go out to Mitchell and maybe not play the best first half we're going to play this year, but be able to step up and play infinitely better in the second half and have a chance to win the game with about 90 seconds to go. Had the ball inside the 10, had a chance to score, didn't go our way, didn't execute maybe as well as we could have down the stretch on those four plays, but it's a learning experience. The guys done the things they need to do this week in practice to improve in the areas we've needed to improve over the last week. Should be an exciting game tonight against Adams Central.
0: Yeah, and I'm kind of curious, coming off that a tough loss at Mitchell, kind of piggybacking the week before with the close win against Plainview Osmond, what was the message going into this weekend, and what were you guys working on kind of behind the scenes?
18: Playing a full 48 minutes. We've done a nice job over the first 2 weeks of being a pretty good second-half football team and playing well in pockets in the first half, but we've yet to string together a good first half, making sure we play a full 48 minutes tonight, making sure we do the things we need to do in the first half to be a little bit more successful in the second half. Maybe not have to chase as many points and be kind of a comeback football team as we've been the first 2 weeks, having to chase points down in the fourth quarter, but just to play better early, do the things we need to do, start fast, be aggressive, create some explosive momentum for us in the first half and play a second half from that perspective and not have to play a second half down 6 or down 7.
0: And now a heavy passing attack and a lot of good weapons down the stretch with Brody and Canton Olson all getting good yards per game. Can you kind of just walk me through what this offense looks like when it's all humming?
18: We look forward to finding out what it looks like when it's all humming. We have not ran the football yet as well as we would have liked to. Easton Volk has done a phenomenal job of giving us a chance the first 2 weeks, making plays within the structure of the offense, throwing the football, and making plays outside of the structure in the offense when nothing's there and you need to create a little bit after the fact. Brody's been great. Brody's had a phenomenal summer. He's had a phenomenal start to the season. He gets open when we need him to be open. He's a good teammate. He's a good leader. He's done the things we've needed him to do. And Canton's really just found how to be in the right place at the right time. Runs good routes, is where he's supposed to be. And for some reason, through the first 2 weeks when we've needed a big play late, Canton's shown up for us. Carson Breckner and Garrett Westwood as well are two guys who have made some explosive plays for us last week in the second half to keep us in that football game. And the offensive line has really done a really good job up front, giving Easton time to create and helping him create outside the pocket when he needs to. Ryland, Max, Rogan, Joe, Miles Smith, Xander, they've all played. They've all played well, and it's really been a collective effort. 11 guys have set us up for some very good individual success, really.
19: And then on the defensive side of the ball, what does that look like from a schematic and a scheme standpoint?
18: You know, we probably haven't played as consistently over the first 2 weeks as we would have liked to. We didn't stop the run in the first half last week against Mitchell as well as we did the week before against Plainview. But I think we figured some things out about ourselves in half. It's Remy Keller, Max Ross, Rylan Eberle, Talon Widener, kind of the tip of the spear. And they did a good job in the half last against Mitchell as we made some adjustments and really put ourselves in position to get some stops, get the ball back quickly, have a chance to go score points. So it'll be maybe a little bit different tonight defensively than the way we've looked the last 2 weeks in terms of some of our personnel on the field. But I like the growth that we've made, and we've learned a lot about ourselves. This team plays hard, and they're going to play for as long as it takes, and they're going to do the things they need to do to give themselves a chance at the end. But they're still learning a lot. These guys haven't played a ton of varsity-level football yet. It's no fault of their own. The class in front of them was very talented. They ate up a lot of reps, and they took up a lot of the air for the last 2 years. And these guys have patiently waited their turn, and they're learning a lot on the fly, and they're getting better. And I look forward to a little bit better defensive football game from us tonight than maybe we saw a week ago.
19: And I'm just kind of piggybacking off of the last couple of successful seasons. Oops, sorry about that. The last couple of successful seasons, and with the building that winning culture and now these younger guys coming in and kind of filling those heavy shoes, what has that been like, and what are some of the themes that you see kind of translate from class to class?
18: These guys, about 3 years ago, Nate Collinson and his group, Nate Collinson, Ty Bennett, Ty Breckner, Tragen Barnes, those guys, they really turned a corner for us. And not that the classes in front of them with Jaden Williams and Jay Collinson, or even the guys in front of them, Mike Bonesteel and Abe Stutzman, those guys all believed. They all believed that at some point, if they did what we asked them to do, that this thing would get humming and we'd start winning some football games at a high clip. And it turned into Nate Collinson and Ty Breck and the boys 2 years ago. And last year, Jack Parker and those guys, they carried it along. And it's just work. We got to work harder. We're never going to be more talented than anybody else. We're never going to be bigger than anybody else. But if you show up and work, and you're willing to work hard every day, and you're willing to communicate with your teammates every day, and you're willing to be held accountable when you're not doing those two things. And the guys believe in that. And this group goes about it a different way. The way they talk to each other is unique to them. The way they act sometimes is unique to them. But they understand. They understand these are the things we have to do, and they've seen it now. If you do what coach wants you to do, when it's time for you to play as a junior and a senior, you're going to be ready to play. And that was what was so big for us winning that football game week one against Plainview. It proved to those guys who hadn't had the chance to play a ton that if you just do what you're being asked to do the best you can, you're going to give yourself a chance in the end. And that's really what it's about.
19: Now, an interesting start to the season, obviously, with the long road trip and the overtime win and the close loss. It feels like this team is learning so fast as they come together. What have you learned about the team and how they've responded just in response to those first two games?
18: It's been huge. We went to team camp this summer at Northwest Missouri State. We took 24 guys, and that was all. We had enough for 12 guys to play varsity and 12 guys to play JV, and we split into two teams, and there were no subs, and nobody was coming to save the day. And we played Gretna East, and we played a team out of Kansas City, and we played a team out of Iowa, and we played Lincoln North Star, and you could see us have success in pockets against those bigger schools. Not that we could run up and down the field with them for 48 minutes, but you could see the little things start to happen. And as we got ready for Plainview, we talked about that a lot. Like, guys, you've played against kids who are going Division II or Division I. Like, you've seen the speed. You understand what football looks like at a high level. And look, you got open. You ran the football well. You've done the things you're supposed to do. Don't make the game bigger than it is. Just continue to show up and play hard and ask good questions and do the things that we ask you to do. Continue to show up and work. And you're going to have a chance in the fourth quarter. And that's what we've talked to these guys about a lot. Like, you're never going to be bigger. You're never going to have more talent. It's about getting the game to the fourth quarter. And if you get the game to the fourth quarter, you give yourself a chance. You've done enough. And that's what we've been able to do for 2 weeks. Now, don't kid yourself. I'd love to have a Friday night where it's not down to 90 seconds in the last drive of the game. But if that's what it is for nine straight weeks and we win more of those than we lose, these guys will have done what we needed them to do.
19: And now looking ahead towards tonight, Adams Central, what have you seen from them on film and what are you guys getting prepared for?
18: They're a good, tough football team. They grinded out a good win week one against Ogallala, and then they got hot last week against Central City. Coach Lewis does a good job. He's coached those guys up well defensively for a long time. They're going to run to the football. They're going to take good angles. They're going to play with good leverage. They're going to make you beat them. They're not going to beat themselves. And then same thing offensively with what Matt Overmiller does in terms of getting the quarterback involved in the run game, the way they shift, the way they motion, the way they move guys around every snap, just making sure that you're aware defensively of where your eyes are supposed to be. And very similar to what they do defensively, they're not going to beat themselves. They're going to give themselves opportunities to score points. They're going to make you play great in the red zone. They're not going to turn the football over. I mean, I feel like it should be a pretty good football game between two evenly matched teams that do a lot of things very similar in terms of stylistically how the way they play football.
19: And that was our conversation with Donovan Trumbull, head football coach Jordan Connor, ahead of tonight's matchup with St. Paul. That game can be heard on KICS. We'll take a quick break and wrap up the Central Nebraska Sports Report after this.
20: The game is about to start. The stories have been told. And now, it's time for high school football on KHAS Radio. From the biggest matchups, the toughest rivalries, Central Nebraska, this is your night. The Central Nebraska Sports Report is in the books. Now, let's send it out to Brandon Shanahan in the broadcast booth.

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1: 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Take a look at, at how both of these teams got here. St. Cecilia, a 1-2 record. They fell in their season opener to Gibbon, 63-46. We were at that game. As you can imagine, saw a lot of offense, a lot of production when St. Cecilia had the ball, and some trouble when they did not have the football. Then the next week, they were able to hold Centennial to a single touchdown over the four quarters, outscore them 34-0. Over the second half, they pick up their first win of the season, then fall to a very good Alma team last week, 64-40. Then they have a matchup with Amherst tonight. What we'll see from St. Cecilia is a lot like what we'll see throughout the season at this level. We'll see quarterback in the shotgun, some motion. Whole objective is to get the ball to his playmakers in space. Last week, Colin Greenquist threw the ball nearly 50 times, just trying to get the ball in the hands of his playmakers. And those playmakers, if he can get them out to them, they are very good and very capable of breaking big plays. We'll hear a lot from Griffey Munter, who comes in with 27 receptions, 518 yards, and 9 touchdowns already through 3 games. He will also like to try to get it out to Husker Worrell in the backfield. Noah Lonergan is a wide receiver. And then Chase Batterman plays that kind of dual tight end off the line receiver that they try to get the ball to in short down situations. Now for Amherst, they are 2-1 on the year. They took on Ravenna in a tough game to start their season on the road. Fell 62-6. Then Pleasanton fell 47-26 in week two. Then last week got back on track with a 30-6 win against Arcadia Loup City to go to 2-1 on the season. What we'll see from Amherst is a little bit more quarterback run action. They heavy passing team, just 27 passing attempts so far this season. And so, and when we talk about their rushers, definitely a handful of people that they're going to lean on. Of course, they're going to lean on number 9, Riker Borisma, who is their team's leading rusher with 111 yards, 2 touchdowns. Right behind him is the quarterback, Borisma is the quarterback as well. Brecken Malik is the second leading rusher. He'll be the primary back in the backfield, 21 carries on the season. And then Gavin Najee, also 11 carries, 107 yards on the ground. So we will take a quick step back when we return, starting lineups, field conditions, all that fun stuff, and kickoff. 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
1: 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The Blue Hawks set to receive the opening kickoff, and Griffey Munter will watch it roll through the back of the end zone. And we'll get to take a look at our starting lineup tonight, Hastings St. Cecilia on offense. First, our starting lineup is brought to you by MNB Bank, with locations to serve you Hastings, Grand Island, McCook, and Donovan. At quarterback, taking the snaps tonight, junior Colin Greenquist. Out wide, we have the combination of Noah Lonergan, Griffey Munter, and Husker Worrell will be coming out of the backfield. Chase Batterman. Then on the offensive line, we'll see familiar faces like Jackson Pritchard, Karsten Zweiner, and Ethan Schutz. Greenquist in the shotgun. It's a quarterback keeper up the middle. Tries to bounce it off the right tackle. Turns up field past the 35 and brought down. Right past the 6. Good enough for a first. 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Located at West J Street in Hastings. Officially underway for St. Cecilia, who had their first drive of the night. First down, Greenquest in the shotgun. There's another quarterback keeper, and this time blasted in the backfield. Might have fallen forward for a yard, but not much going there. A lot of length on this Amherst defensive front. You're not going to see too many real much big size, and strength isn't going to be necessarily their expert. They are very tall, very long. And they're going to try to leverage that to get into the backfield, shed blocks, and wrap up for small gains just like that one. Second and 10 now, three wide receivers in a triangle formation. That's where Greenquest is targeting. He tries to swing it over to Husker Worrell, but unable to convert. So now it's third and 9.